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2: Today FM. Mary McKeown assessed the performance of Donald Trump's new press secretary, Katie Zakaria, after her first press conference.
3: They all look like Ivanka Trump to some degree. They all have that what's called now, it's actually well-known Mar-a-Lago face. I mean, the similarities, to say Trump has a type, like somewhere, but she's somewhere between Ivanka and Natalie Harp, who are also very similar to each other. You know, make of it what you will. But look, her background, in my view, doesn't qualify her for the role of press secretary. She has tweeted out all kinds of conspiracy theories.
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1: Wake up!
2: Victoria Beckham is in the news as well. Her posh new collection.
3: It's all very glamorous. It's like fancy cutlery, napkin rings, little decorative bits for your table. A salt and pepper shell. I think you pinch the salt out of it and you pinch the pepper.
2: That's so very hygienic,
3: even fancier.
2: Isn't it?
3: Yeah, very much so. So that's retailing.
2: You get a little spoon with it, a little
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2: spoon.
3: A little spoon,
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3: Well, there you go. You see, I'm just an uncultured swine. 90 quid for that, anyway. So.
2: 90 quid? Yeah. Well, yeah. Stop
3: I won't
2: the
3: be getting it, anyway. Okay. I'll keep pinching away.
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1: Mary McCone assessed the performance of Donald Trump's new press secretary, Katie Zakaria, after her first press conference.
2: They all look like Ivanka Trump to some degree. They all have that what's called now, it's actually well-known Mar-a-Lago face. I mean, the similarities, to say Trump has a type, but like somewhere, but she's somewhere between Ivanka and Natalie Harp, who are also very similar to each other. You know, make of it what you will. But look, her background, in my view, doesn't qualify for the role of press secretary. She has tweeted out all kinds of conspiracy theories.
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1: They all look like Ivanka Trump to some degree. They all have that what's called now, it's actually well known, Mar-a-Lago face. I mean, the similarities, to say Trump has a type, but like somewhere, but she's somewhere between Ivanka and Natalie Harp, who are also very similar to each other. You know, make of it what you will. But look, her background, in my view, doesn't qualify her for the role of press secretary. She has tweeted out all kinds of conspiracy theories.
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4: 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The Cash Machine randomly picks a number and the call will be made during the Ray Foley Show. Answer within 5 rings. Tell us the prize amount and the cash is yours. 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

Today FM, there is a new thin white duke in town and his name is Somber. My body isn't ready. I'm Andy Preston, warming things up for the Ian Dempsey Breakfast Show at 6 this morning. There was a bit of a situation during the summer when Zara Larsson was on her way to Electric Picnic and it was publicised, and there was somebody in this business who was campaigning and campaigning to get herself up on stage with Zara Larsson to perform the dance to Lush Life with her. It didn't quite work out and it was never mentioned again, and this is very Ray Foley-ish of me, but I'm kind of glad it didn't work out. Zara Larsson on Today FM.

0: I can't quite believe next year will mark 20 years of the Coronas. And from their early career, San Diego Song, I noticed they're playing Trim Castle in County Meath on October 30th. And of course, the usual run of gigs up to Christmas, December 10th to 13th at the Three Olympia Theatre in Dublin. And then there's the big occasion to mark 20 years next year at Fairview Park. Tickets are on sale for that right now. Go and see the Coronas. They put on some show. I did buy the Coronas live at the Three Olympia on vinyl a few years ago, and I have to say, I absolutely loved it. Windy day today with fresh and strong and gusty southerly winds reaching strong to gale force in western and northwestern coastal counties. Dry in the morning and early afternoon, apart from the chance of a few spots of drizzle, with some brighter sunny spells in the south and east, though it will become cloudy generally. Later in the afternoon and evening, persistent and heavy rain moving into the northwest and west. A high today of 17 degrees.
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Keane to Crow, Ella Henderson, All For You. They work so well together. This is Today FM, first thing in the morning. I'm Andy Preston with the music you love. My two daughters, the funniest of conversations I have with them. And I always have. There's only little less than 2 years between both of them. Anyway, the elder one was talking about Stella Lefty recently. And the younger one said, "What does Lefty mean?" And the elder one, Ava, said, someone who doesn't like Donald Trump. Anyway, here is Stella Lefty, Boston on Today FM.

0: I saw Justin Bieber wearing a Balenciaga hat recently, and I subsequently found out it was worth something like €1,200. Of course, with the Kid Laroi and Stay on Today FM, hackers be bored. What do they do when they can't break into banks or get into the files of Manchester City? Don't mention the war. They break into supermarket refrigeration systems in France. I don't know if it's a regular occurrence anywhere, if it's a first-time thing. I assume that it is a first-time thing, simply because they were bored. Anyway, they broke into supermarket refrigeration systems across France and whacked the temperature up to 50 degrees Celsius. So all the food, of course, melted after this anyway. Carrefour and Intermarché, among hundreds of French stores hit by this, losses could reach tens of millions of euro. That got me thinking, a little hack here for you, just in case you get yourself into trouble, and we've all done this at least once in our life, left the immersion on. So when the electricity bill comes in and you get into trouble, you left the immersion on, nothing to do with me. Hackers got in and did that. It was all their fault.
1: Just when you thought we'd reached the limit.
2: Oh my God.
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1: We've gone.
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3: times
2: did that
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because just saying I love it once doesn't work now, does it? Bella Kay, I love it, I love it, I love it on Today FM. And before the Ian Dempsey Breakfast Show at 6 this morning, let me squeeze in some new music from Florence Road. This is Wish Upon You on Today FM.

0: Phil Lynott, The Rocker, Take Me Home, Old Town. It's Ian Dempsey with the Ian Dempsey Breakfast Show after 6. Have a wonderful day. I'll talk to you in the morning at 5. Tell me
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1: It's 6 o'clock. I'm Quishaw Connolly. The leaders of the four largest public sector unions meet later to discuss the impact of yesterday's strike action. Another work stoppage by over 300,000 public sector workers is scheduled for next week. The Dáil will debate a Labour Party motion today, calling on the government to negotiate in good faith with unions and deliver pay increases to at least match inflation. Labour's finance spokesperson, Jed Nash, says another strike next Wednesday needs to be avoided.
2: In terms of the mood that I picked up on the picket lines yesterday, there is a determination that that will happen unless there is a very substantive and substantial proposition put on the table by government. And in my view and in my experience, they have 24 to 48 hours to make a decisive difference.
1: Jeffrey Donaldson will be sentenced today for historic child sex abuse offences. The former DUP leader was this summer found guilty of 18 offences, including rape against two women when they were young girls. Today FM's Emily Keegan reports.
3: At a sentence hearing last month, Jeffrey Donaldson heard he will receive a lengthy sentence for his convictions, which obliterate all the achievements he has made in his life. His victims were between the ages of 17 and 13 when he committed the offences against them, which spanned a 20-year period. In June, a jury came to unanimous verdicts of guilty on all counts. Today, the former DUP leader will learn his fate when a sentence is handed down at Newry Crown Court. He could face more than 10 years in prison, with aggravating factors including the age gap between Jeffrey Donaldson and his victims being considered. The 63-year-old is planning to appeal his convictions.
1: And hundreds attended a vigil in Waterford City yesterday evening to remember four members of the same family who were murdered in a suspected arson attack. Family members, friends and neighbours released hundreds of pink and blue balloons near the English family's home in Birchwood Estate before making their way to the Sacred Heart Church. The family's two surviving children remain critically ill in hospital in Dublin. These people who attended the vigil describe the devastation felt across the community.
4: It's just heartbreaking, really, really heartbreaking. Just really hope to find out who did it.
5: It's just hard to believe. Just very, very sad. Oh, God. It's heartbreaking. I don't know what to say because you can't help you find words.
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1: Heavy rain in the south and east this morning, drier in the west and northwest with highs today of 12 to 16 degrees.
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8: It is Thursday. Welcome along to The Breakfast Show on Today FM. Great to have you with us. Thank you very much. If you want to get in touch, 087-4100-102. Dasha's coming up for you, Austin. 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

0: Fontaine's DC, and they're getting ready for their big Slane gig next year, Saturday and Sunday at the end of June. Thursday, 15th of October. How are you getting on there? Ian Dempsey with you on The Breakfast Show. And we are here until 9 o'clock. The actor Dominic West is celebrating a birthday today. He's 57. He was in The Wire. He was in The Crown. The Affair. He's also in War. He picks them well. War is the one that's being advertised all over the place. It's on Sky and it's great. It's about basically a divorce, a bitter divorce. And Sienna Miller and himself are in that one as well. So happy birthday, Dominic West. He is doing well for himself, isn't he? On this day in 1999, Fight Club hit cinemas. Although, of course, we're not really supposed to talk about that, are we? The cult classic starring Brad Pitt and Edward Norton is now considered one of the greatest movies of its era. And if you've been bet into the Celebrity Traitors, you'll be delighted to hear that it's back on BBC tonight. Anucht. Here's hoping for more drama, more deceit, and more great theories from Joanne McNally.
1: Julie is traitor with a capital T. God love her. 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
0: Good on you, Joanne. As it happened, Julie was 100% faithful. Whoops. And on this day in 1994, Wigfield, we're not, are we? We're not. Are we gonna? Wait, on this day in 1994, Wigfield, are we gonna play it? Was it number one in Ireland with one of the biggest hits of the 90s? We should be playing it. Do you still know the dance? Of course you do. Come on, it's

0: Nico and Vins, Never Forget Vins. That's a song called Am I Wrong?
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0: No, you're absolutely right. There is no Cash Machine giveaway tomorrow. It is 1 week away. We're doing it on the Friday week of this, okay? So not tomorrow, but Friday 23rd of October. Somebody's going to win €315,000. That is what is going to be in the mix. 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

0: As Lose Control, and that is from Teddy Swims on Today FM. Good morning to you. Welcome along to The Breakfast Show. Ian Dempsey with you. We're on 6 until 9. It's now 6:30 in the morning. It's the 15th of October, Thursday morning. Cloudy, wet start for most, but a clearance to mainly dry conditions in the west and the northwest. That's going to gradually move southeastwards through the morning and afternoon. Sunny spells are going to develop as well. Some scattered showers following mainly in the north and the west. And highest temperatures for today between 12 and 16 degrees Celsius. 6:31 is the time. Philip Egan is back from his travels. He is with us with the sport in a couple of minutes' time. First of all, Quishaw Connolly has your news headlines. Morning, Quishaw.
1: Morning, Ian. The leaders of the four largest public sector unions meet later to discuss the impact of yesterday's strike action. Another work stoppage by over 300,000 workers is scheduled for next Wednesday. The Dáil will debate a Labour Party motion today, calling on the government to negotiate in good faith with unions and deliver pay increases to at least match inflation. Jeffrey Donaldson will be sentenced today for historic child sex abuse offences. The former DUP leader was this summer found guilty of 18 offences against two women when they were girls, including one count of rape. The 63-year-old is planning to appeal his convictions. And three quarters of motorists rate themselves as excellent drivers, but just 12% would say it about others. More than 70% reckon they could pass their driving test tomorrow without additional preparation, and 84% admit to deliberately speeding when they're running late, while almost two-thirds use their phone when they're behind the wheel.
0: Right, but they still think they're brilliant.
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0: Marconi House welcomes back Philip Egan. He's got the latest in sport right now. A goal fest in the Champions League last night. Phil, good morning.
4: Good morning, Ian. Some amount of goals. Liverpool and Villa both scored six. Six goals in City's game, and Real Madrid edged a seven-goal thriller. Pep Guardiola was at the Etihad for Manchester City for the first home game since being found guilty of breaking financial rules. And City were beaten 4-2 by back-to-back champions PSG, who were 3-0 up at half-time. Bradley Barcola scored a hat-trick in Liverpool's 6-3 win away to Austrian champions LASK. Nicholas Jackson and Ross Barkley scored two each in Aston Villa's 6-0 win at Hampton Fenerbahce. Troy Parrott started for Real Betis, who came from behind to beat Porto 3-2. And Real Madrid came from 3-1 down to win 4-3 away to Jose Mourinho's former side Roma. Tom McKibben is in a share of the lead on day one of the DP World India Championship. He's 5 under par in New Delhi. And Rory McIlroy is well placed in 2 under while Shane Lowry's level par. And Leona Maguire and Lauren Walsh are both 1 under par on day one of the LPGA Shanghai, where Korea's Hai Jin Choi leads on 7 under par.
0: Okay, Phil, thank you very much. It was like a kind of old-fashioned football last night, wasn't it? You know, got goals actually going in there. Loads of them. Real fest, as you say. You
4: know? Goals is what we want, isn't it?
0: That's what it's all about. Yeah.
4: Absolutely.
0: Absolutely. Thanks a million. It is 6:34. Thursday, Today FM.

0: That is a great roller model and High Hopes 3000. Okay, here they are. Thunder Unicorn. Lego Doctor Doom. Movers and Shakers. Big Squidge. Ready Pedal. Go Peppa. Nutcracker Barbie. Ooh. Primal Hatch Megalodon. Is that right? Megalodon. Marvel baddie Doctor Doom is taking over the must-have Christmas gift lists. Toy store Hamleys in London is releasing its top 15. And didn't forget adults with the 18-plus Lego bust and minifigure of the star of December movie Avengers Doomsday. So, Doom, they know it's Christmas is the headline in The Sun today. And I look at, yes, it's. I mean, I was saying yesterday, it's about 70-something days to Christmas, so get yourself ready. It is imminent. It has begun. And Halloween hasn't even started yet. But anyway, a lot of them are photographed in The Sun today as to what the kids and indeed sometimes the adults are going to want. As a photograph of the lovely Jennifer Zamparelli on the Irish Examiner today. Calling all Bridgets. Jennifer Zamparelli at the Irish National Stud Kildare launching the Bridget Spirit of Kildare Festival 2027. It's all about Kildare this week. My God. The campaign invites people named Bridget Breed, Bridget, spelled differently, Breed, Bride, Bridey, I would imagine, and variations of the name to attend a special gathering at the Curra Racecourse on February the 1st, 2027. So, if your name is Bridget or Breed or Bridey or something like that, get your pen, your phone out, get your diary out, have a look. February 1st, 2027, all the Bridgets should be joining themselves together in the Curra Racecourse on that date. Well, at least put it in there as a kind of a to be confirmed, if you know what I mean. And Maura's Belle of Ballath. Maura Higgins is still storming through the rounds of the major US show Dancing with the Stars as she and her pro dance partner Mark Ballas continue to wow gigantic primetime US TV audiences every week. There you go. The latest one they danced to was a tango to Rihanna's Only Girl in the World during the show's inaugural. Well, you get this now. For Dancing with the Stars producers out there for the next season in Ireland, this week it is Super Bowl night. Okay, you know the Super Bowl is the big final in January normally, and it's of American football. So what about a GAA version of the whole thing? So they could have on Dancing with the Stars next year for 2027, All-Ireland night. Wouldn't that be great? There you go. She is still wowing them anyway. Maura, fair play to her, Maura Higgins. And she's a worldwide global superstar now.
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0: Time now, 6:45, 6:45 in the morning on Thursday. We did a bit of detective work there. Maura Higgins, I was talking about her there, and her pro dancer is Mark Ballas. And yes, that's a familiar surname. And you're absolutely... Ah, I love this. You're absolutely right. Mark Ballas is the son of Shirley Ballas, who you would be familiar with from Strictly. So there. Yeah, this is...

That's Blue Boy and Remember Me on Today FM at 6:49, almost 10 to 7 now. I've got a Thursday teaser for you this morning. And sometimes the wrong answers are more entertaining than the right answers. You'll see what I mean now in a second. This, by the way, has nothing to do with me whatsoever. This is Shauna and her mind. If you know the answer to today's Thursday teaser, WhatsApp or voice note us 0874100102. And this is it. I'd never heard this saying before in relation to what we're going to tell you about, okay? So 0874100102, voice notes are fantastic. It's a Thursday teaser. It's just for a bit of fun and just to get the old brain flowing very nicely in there. It has been said that a Mickey is a Shauna, for God's sake. It has been said that a Mickey is a unit of measurement, one used to describe the smallest detectable movement of what? A Mickey of what? Okay, of what? Okay, I just when I was reading it there, I actually thought of something. I won't say it now because I might be giving it away straight away. Okay, it's been said that a Mickey is a unit of measurement, one used to describe the smallest detectable movement of what? Don't be Googling now. Come on, have a guess. See how you get on, okay? It could be hilarious. 0874100102, or it could be right. 0874100102 for your WhatsApps and your voice notes. Thank you very much indeed. It's been said that a Mickey is a unit of measurement, one used to describe the smallest detectable movement of what? Let us know. 0874100102. Sam, Olivia, Fender, Dean, let's do it. This is Rain.

0: again. It's Sam Fender and Olivia Dean on Today FM on Thursday.
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2: 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Wondering when it got so dark on the drive home? That's human. Onbustinsurance.ie.
0: Yes, it's dark outside our window here in Marconi House. Speaking of Mark, let's go to Mark Hogan for the latest in traffic and travel. Morning, Mark.
3: Morning, Swan. Forgot to turn the lights on. All right. There's a queue on the N7 eastbound in Kildare from junction 9A Salins to a collision after junction 8 Johnstown. The M1 southbound in Dublin is slow between junction 5 Lusk and junction 4 Donabate. And Ryland Road in Bunclody in Wexford will have a stop go system from today until Friday next week because of flood relief works. For more local roadworks, check mapalerter.ie. Mark Hogan, safe and travel.
0: Okay, Mark, thank you very much for that. Right. We've been asking this question there. It's been said that a mickey is a unit of measurement, one used to describe the smallest detectable movement of what? Morning, Ian. This is from Joanna. Is it the speed of cars on the N11 this morning? It feels like everyone is taking a mickey. Okay, Joanna. Not the right answer, but very entertaining. Thank you very much. 0874 100 102. Tom was on as well. Is it shots of whiskey or vodka? A mickey, yeah. Something in the back of my brain. I could be wrong. Oh, you are. Okay. You are wrong, sorry, but that's a good answer as well, Tom. Thank you very much. And lots of correct answers. We will reveal all in the next 10 minutes or so. All right.
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15: Public sector unions meet to discuss work stoppage. It's 7 o'clock, I'm Quishaw Connolly. The leaders of the four largest public sector unions will meet later to discuss the impact of yesterday's strike action. Another work stoppage by over 300,000 public sector workers is scheduled for next Wednesday. The Dáil will debate a Labour Party motion today, calling on the government to negotiate in good faith with unions and deliver pay increases to match inflation at the least. Labour's finance spokesperson Jed Nash says next week's strike needs to be avoided.
16: In terms of the mood that I picked up on the picket lines yesterday, there is a determination that that will happen unless there is a very substantive and substantial proposition put on the table by government. And in my view and in my experience, they have 24 to 48 hours to make a decisive difference.
15: Jeffrey Donaldson will be sentenced today for historic child sex abuse offences. The former DUP leader was this summer found guilty of 18 offences against two women when they were young girls, including one count of rape. Today FM's Emily Keegan reports.
17: At a sentence hearing last month, Jeffrey Donaldson heard he will receive a lengthy sentence for his convictions, which obliterate all the achievements he has made in his life. His victims were between the ages of 17 and 13 when he committed the offences against them, which spanned a 20-year period. In June, a jury came to unanimous verdicts of guilty on all counts. Today, the former DUP leader will learn his fate when a sentence is handed down at Newry Crown Court. He could face more than 10 years in prison, with aggravating factors including the age gap between Jeffrey Donaldson and his victims being considered. The 63-year-old is planning to appeal his convictions.
15: And Normal People writer Sally Rooney's books have been pulled from sale in the UK over her support of Palestine Action. The Irish author previously said she donated money from her works and the BBC TV adaptations of them to the banned group, who've been declared terrorists. The British Home Office says the decision followed a rigorous and evidence-based process. Today FM News, more in half an hour.
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21: Good morning, I'm Philip Egan. Liverpool and Aston Villa both scored 6 goals in the Champions League last night when Manchester City were beaten for the first time this season. Former City manager Pep Guardiola was at the Etihad to see their first home game since the club was found guilty of breaking financial rules. And City were beaten 4-2 by holders PSG, who were 3-0 up at half-time. Bradley Barkel scored a hat-trick in Liverpool's 6-3 win away to Austrian champions LASK. Nicholas Jackson and Ross Barkley scored 2 each for Aston Villa in their 6-0 win at home to Fenerbahce. Troy Parrott started for Real Betis, who won 3-2 at home to Porto. And Real Madrid came from 3-1 down to win 4-3 away to Jose Mourinho's former side Roma. Tom McKibben is in a share of the lead on day one of the DP World India Championship. but play has been suspended in New Delhi due to lightning. He's 5 under par alongside Eugenio Sicara. Rory McIlroy is 2 under with Shane Lowry back on 1 over par. And Lauren Walsh is 2 under par at the LPGA Shanghai. Leona Maguire has just finished her first round on 1 under par. Korea's Haijin Choi is the leader on 8 under. To hear live commentary of the League of Ireland every Friday, download the Go Loud app now.
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3: With TUI, take to the slopes for the ultimate ski holiday with Crystal Ski Holidays.
15: Heavy rain in the south and east this morning, drier in the west and northwest with highs of 12 to 16 degrees.
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23: We are heading to Wexford right now. John Dyer is going to kickstart this fabulous nation of ours right now.
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23: You there, John? Good morning.
25: I am indeed, and rather drizzly bray at the moment.
23: Oh, very good. Ah, yes. Originally, though, you're from, how do you pronounce that? Timon, is it?
25: Timon.
23: Okay, I like it. Very good. And that's in Wexford.
25: It is indeed.
23: Right, okay. And you are around the Bray area, and then you're going to Dalkey, and you're going to be in Greystones as well, and you're driving a truck. So what are you delivering?
25: Drink. Father Jack's favourite. And as she was parked just literally around the corner from yourselves yesterday, it depends on what day of the week, what route I take.
23: Oh, really?
25: So today is Bray and Greystones. Tomorrow is Rathfarnham, Cambridge, that southwest Dublin area. But
23: and is it drinks for pubs or drinks for...
25: Pubs, restaurants,
23: takeaways. Yes. Okay, very good, very good. Okay, and I believe you're a busy man now. At the weekend, you're going to be running, you're going to be the run director at the local park run on Saturday, yeah?
25: Yep, it's a thing that I only started running when I was about 50, and about 2014 I was in Westport on my holidays, and I found, just trying to figure out something to do to stay fit, and I found parkrun, and myself and my wife and a few others started off a parkrun in Wexford in 2015. They're still going strong and they can't get rid of me.
23: Fair place, yeah. Very good. And you're going to do it then on Sunday, you're going to do a 6K as well.
25: Yeah, there's always charity runs on. There's a local GA club that are having a 6K on Sunday morning, and it's in memory of a young juvenile member that I had that died suddenly. So this raises a couple of bucks for the club and keeps his memory alive. So.
23: And on top of all that, you're also a granddad. You've got twin grandchildren, yeah?
25: Yep, and they probably should be up listening at the moment. Sebastian and Owen, a boy and a girl, and they're living out in Kingswood, actually, not too far where you were trying to knock a ball into a hole a couple of weeks ago. So.
23: Okay, very good. Well, listen, we are going to ask you to do the kickstart. Enjoy your busy life there, and safe driving and all that kind of stuff. And hi to the grandkids. I'm going to hand it over to you, John. Here we go.
25: And yes, it's a song that you trip is on Getty, but if people listen to it in its entirety, which is four songs, it's the last movement of the concerto for a rainy day. If you listen to it from start to finish, and it's the summer, standing in the rain, summer and light, the big wheels turning, and of course Mr. Blue Sky is the end of it. And if you listen through for the full 17 minutes where it's one continuous track on the vinyl, it starts off with what finishes in Mr. Blue Sky, which you could always never figure out, and then it just simply finishes with the late Richard Tandy on the vocoder. He said, "Just please turn me over." And it's a very simple way, but it's on a day like today, you just want to get the world up and running. It's probably been voted one of the best feel-good songs of all time. It's going back almost 50 years, but it's Mr. Blue Sky from Jeff Lynne and the ELO. And Ian, flick that fader.

0: Hang on, it's turning into Live and Let Die Now by Paul McCartney and Wings. Electric Light Orchestra, fantastic. Oh, did I just say that? John, lovely talking to you. Thank you very much. In Tumon, he's not in Tumon in Wexford, but that's where he comes from. And he is delivering drinks around the Bray, Dorky and Greystones area today. I'm not playing the 17 minutes of it. Come on. Anyway, that's pretty good. And listen, enjoy talking to the grandkids, the 6K on Sunday, the local park run on Saturday. Busy, busy, busy. Thank you very much. And that was, of course, ELO and Mr. Blue Sky. It's 14 minutes past 7 on Today FM. It was okay. I haven't heard it in such a long time. It was okay. So thank you very much to everybody who has been sending in their different kickstarts. It's kickstart at todayfm.com or 087-4100-102. Now, it's been said, oh yeah, I've been congratulated there. Well done, Ian. You used two words in the sentence, Mickey and smallest, that has my wife rolling on the floor laughing. Obviously, this message is from Anonymous in Athlone. There you go. Might as well get it out there, as they say. So the Thursday teaser is as follows. It's been said that a Mickey is a unit of measurement, one used to describe the smallest detectable movement of what? Okay, we asked you not to Google, just to have a guess. And thanks to everybody who did. A lot of people got it right. Oh, yeah. Plenty of correct answers this morning. Phil in Mayo. Well done, Phil. Leanne in Kilkenny. Neil in Ranelagh. Amongst them as well. But thanks to everybody who got in touch. I do have it on a voice note here. And this is from Timmy. And Timmy is in Cork. I am dying to find out what this is. So the question was, it's been said that a Mickey is a unit of measurement, one used to describe the smallest detectable movement of what? I thought it might be light for some reason, but I was told that was wrong. So here we go. Timmy, come in, please.
1: Good morning. It's a measurement of a computer mouse. Timmy from Cork.
0: Wow, a measurement of a computer mouse. That was short and sweet there. That was a Mickey of a voice note there, to be honest with you. Thank you very much, Timmy. Mickeys per second is a unit of measurement for the speed and movement direction of a computer mouse. The directions. Shauna, will you stop? You started it. The directional movements are called the horizontal Mickey count and the vertical Mickey count. There's one woman sitting in this room, and it's not Shauna, who knew that. Definitely. Oh, yeah.

0: Shakira and Burna Boy there, and that's called Die Die on Today FM. It's 19 minutes past 7 right now. Okay, well, Michael D used to be our president. You know, we've got Catherine Connolly now as the new president of Ireland. Uachtaráin na hÉireann. But when Michael D was there, he kind of bid us all adieu and headed off to Galway, to Golov. More into Galway. I'm sure you've seen him around the place doing his thing. He's actually in his house at the moment in Galway on Gift Grub this morning, making a cup of cha with Sabina. Lovely.
1: Do you want a cup of tea?
2: I'd love one, Michael D.
1: What is that infernal noise, Sabina?
2: It's the JCBs, the new houses they're building.
1: What new houses?
2: They're building 39 houses just outside our gate.
1: What?
2: Yes.
1: Not in my backyard.
2: Where are you going?
1: To exercise my democratic rights.
3: So, come here, Michael D. You obviously are objecting to these houses being built, is that right?
1: Well, they would form a horseshoe around my house, Brendan. Yeah. And my privacy as a former president would be...
3: Yeah, come here. Some people would call this progress, like Michael D, wouldn't they?
1: Well, the road is also very narrow and dangerous.
3: I'm told they're adhering to the regulations.
1: Yes, but there is a danger to wildlife.
3: What wildlife?
1: There's a rare butterfly.
3: Butterfly?
1: Native to Galway.
3: Which butterfly?
1: Oh, it's known as the... The Rahoon Monarch.
3: The Rahoon Monarch, right?
1: Yes, it's very rare.
3: Yeah, is this like the snail thing in Dunbeg?
1: Oh, no, it's much rarer than the snail in Dunbeg. Yeah. But these houses can't be built near me. It's that final.
3: But come here, didn't you spend 14 years railing against the housing crisis saying they should be built?
1: Well, and they should be built, but it's not surrounding my house.
3: Yeah, where so?
1: Somewhere more appropriate.
3: Like?
1: Leitrim or Longford. What about the Phoenix Park?
3: Well, that the president lives in the Phoenix Park,
1: there's nothing but zebras and macaque monkeys running around there.
3: Yeah.
1: There's built 4,000 social housing units for the people of Ireland in Phoenix Park.
3: Yeah, but come here, they're being built in Galway, like, you know?
1: Not in my bloody backyard, they're not.
4: I thought there'd be a bit of a bigger turnout. Anyway. What do we want?
5: No neighbours. No neighbours.
4: When do we want it?
5: No.
6: No.
4: After me. We shall not be moved. We shall...
2: Michael D, come in for your lunch, will you, for God's sake?
4: I'm not finished protesting, woman.
2: Oh.
4: Right, here come the forces of oppression. Stand your ground, comrade.
2: Michael D, come on now. You're blocking the road. There's an obstruction here.
5: All units, we have an elderly man here.
4: Get your hands off me.
2: Michael,
4: I will not. I was the commander-in-chief of the armed forces.
2: Get your hands off those chains, please.
4: I am chaining myself
2: to
4: this
2: all units.
4: Construction capitalistic monstrosity.
7: Former President Michael D. Higgins has chained himself to the gates outside construction of new houses in his locality. Friends and associates of Michael D. have been reaching out for a compromise to the standoff.
2: Michael D.
4: Get lost! I'm not negotiating with the police.
2: There's a friend of yours here.
8: Jesus. Michael D. It's Tom.
1: Oh, Tommy. Kiki will too, Uncle.
8: Get rid of them chains, Bosco.
4: I'm not moving, Tommy.
8: They have a special Che Guevara, Fidel Castro... poetry festival evening tonight in Ompucon.
1: Do they?
8: Come on, Michael D, where are the keys?
1: The woman has them. Sabina, whatever. I'm ready to unchain myself.
2: Michael D, she headed off on holidays to Lanzarote this morning. Did you not see that?
1: What?
8: In your own time, straight into the camera.
1: My name is Michael D Higgins, and I am currently homeless and seeking emergency accommodation.
8: And don't forget the other thing there.
1: And a locksmith. Anywhere near the Rahoon area, please. Bring a hacksaw.
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0: 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All right, 7:28. Just a quick reminder, this Friday, €315,000. Biggest amount ever in the cash machine. I will give you full details after 8 this morning as to how you can win.

0: Diamonds and Roses, that's Kingfisher there on Today FM. The Cash Machine big giveaway, by the way, is not happening tomorrow. It's happening on Friday week. It's one of those two-weeker ones, okay? But it's the biggest amount ever, 315. Also, we've got €1,000 up for grabs right now on Waffle. We're looking for somebody to play, in other words, you. So if you want to get in there, all you got to do is text the word Waffle along with your name to 0874 100 102, and we pick one listener to play in a couple of minutes time. Okay, I've got five keywords about a topic. We tell you what the topic is just before you start. 087 4100 102.
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3: The N7 eastbound in Kildare is busy from junction 9A Salins to a crash in the right lane after junction 8 Johnstown. Dundrum Road northbound in Dublin is backed up before Churchtown Road junction through to Mulvey Park. And traffic on the N25 westbound in Cork is solid from Burgess to Killa with reports of an incident there. 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
0: Okay, thank you very much for that, Mark. Cloudy, wet start out there for most, but a clearance to mainly dry conditions in the west and the northwest, gradually moving southeast. Eastwards through the morning and afternoon, and sunny spells, they do say, are going to develop. Very nice. Some scattered showers will follow, mainly in the north and the west, and highest temperatures today between 12 and 16 degrees Celsius. 7.32, latest in sport, coming up with Philip Egan in a couple of minutes' time. First of all, Quishaw Connolly is here with your news headlines. Morning, Quishaw.
4: Morning, Ian. The leaders of the four largest public sector unions will meet later to discuss the impact of yesterday's strike action. Another work stoppage by over 300,000 workers is scheduled for next Wednesday. The Dáil will debate a Labour Party motion today calling on the government to negotiate in good faith with unions and deliver pay increases to at least match inflation. Jeffrey Donaldson will be sentenced today for historic child sex abuse offences. The former DUP leader was this summer found guilty of 18 offences against two women when they were girls, including one count of rape. And a quarter of us believe we're the funniest person in our group of friends. A survey of 2,000 people found 23% believe they have the best sense of humour, while 31% say they regularly make their friends laugh. And 4 in 10 believe their friendship group's WhatsApp chat is so entertaining that it deserves its own show, while 6 in 10 believe their pals are the wittiest people they know.
0: Wow. So one in four think we are the funniest person in our group of friends. Wow. That's amazing. Yeah. Do you know anybody who you think thinks like that?
4: I'd say if you did a poll in this building, Marconi House, of radio people, they'd all be like, I am that guy.
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0: It is now 7.33 on Today FM. Just flipping over there to 7.34. Latest in sport with Philip Egan. City's Pep rally doesn't go according to plan. Phil, good morning.
5: Good morning, Ian. Pep Guardiola was in the stands at the Etihad last night for Manchester City's first home game since the club was found guilty of breaking the Premier League's financial rules. And City were beaten 4-2 by holders PSG, who led 3-0 at half-time. City boss Enzo Maresca says they can learn lessons.
6: Even if we concede two goals against probably the best team in Europe in this moment, we need to continue to do the right things, don't lose distance and these kind of things. And at the same time, I try to continue to learn from the players because I just arrived 3 months ago. Again, the feeling at the moment is very good.
5: Liverpool and Aston Villa both scored 6 goals. Bradley Barkley scored a hat-trick in Liverpool's 6-3 win away to Austrian champions LASK, when Nicholas Jackson and Ross Barkley scored 2 each in Aston Villa's 6-0 win at Hampton Fenerbahce. Liverpool boss Sandoni Iriola says he wasn't surprised to see Barkley score his first goals for the club.
7: Even yesterday training, I could feel, no, he was very lively, very, sometimes you feel these things, no, and you never know how he's going to play next day, but it wasn't like a big surprise because we were feeling, no, he was in a good place before the game.
5: Ireland international Troy Parrott was handed a start for Real Betis, who won 3-2 at home to Porto. And Real Madrid came from 3-1 down to win 4-3 away to Jose Mourinho's former side, Roma. Tom McKibben is in a share of the lead on day one of the DP World India Championship, but play has been suspended in New Delhi due to lightning. He's 5 under par alongside Spain's Eugenio Chicara. Rory McIlroy is 2 under and Shane Lowry is 1 over. And Lauren Walsh has just finished up on 2 under par at the LPGA Shanghai. Leona Maguire has also finished her round and is 1 under par, and it's Korea's Haijin Choi that leads on 8 under in.
0: Okay, Phil, thank you very much. Oh, Tame Impala, this is a loser. It's 7:36 on Today FM, and after this, we are going to do a bit of waffling, okay?

0: Loser, baby. That's Tame Impala there on Today FM at 7:39. Okay, we're going to play Waffle again. And we do it every morning, by the way. At around about this time, we open the lines around 7:25. There's always €1,000 here ready for you, for somebody to take. If somebody wins on a daily basis, there's €1,000 put in the next day. So it is in there for you. And you're most welcome to join us anytime you like, okay? 7:25, we open the lines for Waffle. It's very simple. Whenever the contestant, it's Terry today, Terry Hamilton gets one right, he will hear that sound, okay? So if he hears it five times, he has won, because I've got five keywords about the topic yet to be revealed. And every time he gets one right, he will hear that sound, the sound of the ding. So it's worth €1,000. Might as well have a go. Loads of people win it, but it's a bit of a challenge. Terry, how are you?
1: How you doing?
0: It's Terry Hamilton, yeah?
1: Yeah, it is indeed, yes.
0: Very good. And you're in Dublin, and you're heading into the city centre of Dublin, working away, yeah?
1: Yes, I am indeed, yes.
0: And what do you do, Terry?
1: I work in addiction.
0: Oh, very good. Good man yourself. Fair play to you.
1: Yeah.
0: I'd say that's challenging. Not as challenging as Waffle. Well, probably is more challenging, actually, than Waffle. But we'll see how you get on.
1: We'll be this morning.
0: Exactly. Are you ready for this, Terry?
1: Yeah, go ahead.
0: Good man yourself. Okay, let us run it and see how it goes. I'm going to give you the topic now in a second. It's geographical today, Terry, okay? So here we go. Have a listen.
2: Today's Waffle topic is
0: cities beginning with the letter C.
1: Copenhagen.
0: Oh, nice.
1: Cork.
0: Yes.
1: Cavan.
0: No city of Cavan. The Windy City in America.
1: Cincinnati.
0: No.
1: Chicago,
0: yeah. That's the one. Two to go. Oh, my God, we're running out. Ran out of time there. Okay, so the two you didn't get were Cairo in Egypt. Now, that's a bit far away, isn't it? And Cardiff in Wales.
1: Oh, Cardiff.
0: As well, yeah, Cardiff, yeah. You were good, though. Very good, I thought. Terry, you're just going to have to...
1: Yeah, you go blank.
0: Yeah, I know. Yeah, I know yourself. Listen, you can call back anytime. You're always welcome here. All right, Terry. Thanks a million.
1: Thanks very much.
0: Good luck.
1: Thanks a lot.
0: Have a good day today. Cheers. Good luck. Bye bye. There you go. 7:42 is the time. This is Today FM.
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our golden retriever named Waffles, who will be celebrating with us. Waffles thinks that you talk to her every morning when you talk about Waffle all the time. Well, that's very true, Waffles. Say, that's it. Happy birthday to Abigail. If you could do this birthday request, be around the news and Waffle around then, that would be great. So, sorry, I'm slightly late with it there, but hopefully you're still tuned our way. And Abigail, you have a very happy day today. Ian Dempsey.

0: That is Kings of Leon there, and that's called Fans on Today FM. Sean is here with us with the latest in showbiz news. Morning.
1: Good morning. How are you?
0: Pretty good.
1: Good.
0: Speaking of showbiz news, did you see over the last few days, Sabrina Carpenter, you're looking at me there saying, what the hell is he going to ask?
1: No. Sabrina. All is ready for you.
0: Sabrina Carpenter, and it said two nights at the Croke Park.
1: That's
0: not official or anything. Sure, I think. Because it kind of looks like it is official, doesn't it? The few that I saw, but it's not.
1: I think it's just a rumour.
0: A rumour.
1: I've heard no...
0: But there could be a degree of truth, like a lot of things these days, you know.
1: These things often start with a whisper, but I've heard nothing.
0: It would kind of make sense as well, wouldn't it?
1: Well, she'd do it. She'd definitely sell out
0: she would,
1: to Croker's, but I don't know if that's happening or not.
0: Okay.
1: We'll have to wait and see.
0: So we don't know, but we would. This is the place to come to if you want to find out.
1: Absolutely.
0: For sure.
1: Oh, yeah.
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1: Okay, so Shauna, we've got Matthew McConaughey, first of all, his unusual approach to criticism.
2: Yes, now I love Matthew McConaughey and he always strikes me as a deep thinker and someone who doesn't follow the crowd and I respect that about him. Obviously, he's an Oscar-winning actor, lots of people love him, but not everybody. And he has revealed his very unusual way of dealing with criticism. He says that he once headed off into the desert with 20 years worth of nasty reviews about himself.
1: Oh.
3: I went away with all of my reviews, 20 years of reviews. I went away to the desert for a weekend and I took them on and I read every one, all the negative reviews. And I sat with them. It's all I took. It was hard. Some of the reviews, what I learned is that, oh, from the very first sentence, oh, this person has it out for me. It didn't matter if they saw the movie or not. They just don't like me. Other reviews I saw and I was like, person got a point. Okay, what can I learn from that?
2: Wow. Now, I can think of better ways to spend a holiday, to be honest with you, than reading horrible things about me. But he says he learned a lot from it, that, you know, he was able to then differentiate between the nasty people who are just going to give out and then take good points from the ones that were making sense.
1: And did he burn them then or something? Or just,
2: I don't know if he burned them.
1: He didn't bring them back with him, did he?
2: Well,
1: we don't know.
2: Yeah.
1: Anyway, and one of the points he was kind of implying there was that some people say, oh, Matthew McConaughey's got a new film out, so before I even see it or find out what it's about, I'm going to write my review and say, this is crap.
2: Yeah.
1: You know, so...
2: I think that's a good way of working. I mean,
1: a great way to spend a weekend.
2: No, not great. You'd have to be strong in the head for that, Mayor.
1: Exactly.
2: I don't know if I'd be able for it.
1: And Celine Dion, speaking of strong in the head, Celine Dion's big year continues.
2: Yes, she has been honoured with a Barbie. She has finally made it. So Mattel they've unveiled...
1: She's got a Barbie,
2: They've unveiled a brand new Celine Dion Barbie, inspired by one of the most iconic moments of her career. They've recreated the look from the 1998 Oscars when she performed My Heart Will Go On from Titanic. So the doll is wearing a lovely long-sleeved navy gown and
1: is
2: wearing...
1: Describing with your hands there for us.
2: Yes,
1: thank you very
2: much. Gesticulating.
1: Yeah.
2: And the doll is also wearing the Heart of the Ocean, the famous necklace from Titanic.
1: The lady sent down. I went down, got it for you.
2: Yes, I went down and got it for you. So Celine says it's a real honour to have her own Barbie and is inspired by such a special moment in her career.
1: Maybe just 2027, maybe the Shauna O'Reilly Barbie.
2: Come on.
1: We just got to wait.
2: Come on.
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18: The N25 westbound in Cork is solid from Burgess to Killa because of a collision. Tower Road eastbound has a queue approaching Leemount Cross with reports of a crash there. And traffic on the M50 southbound stops and starts between the M1 interchange and Junction 12 Firhouse with a breakdown before Junction 13 Dundrum. Mark Hogan, Life and Travel.
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2: Jeffrey Donaldson to be sentenced today. It's 8 o'clock, I'm Quishaw Connolly. Disgraced former DUP leader Jeffrey Donaldson will learn his fate today. The 63-year-old was found guilty in June of 18 historic child sex offences and will be sentenced today. Today FM's Emily Keegan reports.
19: These offences were committed against two women when they were girls, aged between 7 and 13, spanning a 20-year period. At a pre-sentence hearing last month, Jeffrey Donaldson's lawyer acknowledged the former politician would be facing a lengthy sentence. The court heard one of the women feels her childhood was stolen from her, while the second woman said she sometimes struggles so much she wishes she could die. The age gap between Jeffrey Donaldson and his victims will be considered an aggravating factor, and he could be facing more than 10 years in prison. He plans to appeal his convictions, while a decision in relation to his wife, Eleanor Donaldson, following her trial of facts, will be made next month.
2: Public sector union leaders are meeting today to discuss yesterday's work stoppage. Over 300,000 workers could take to the pickets again next Wednesday if there's no movement on a new public sector wage deal. The Dáil will debate a Labour Party motion today calling on the government to negotiate in good faith with unions and deliver increases to at least match inflation. Labour's Jed Nash explains what his party wants.
20: It calls firstly on government to drop its arbitrary preconditions on public sector pay talks and to unequivocally and definitively commit to prioritising the question of pay at the very outset of any talks that might take place. And secondly, it calls on the government as well to commit to the principle that any potential new pay deal will seek to protect the incomes of public sector workers from inflation.
2: A new law coming into force today means people who've recovered from cancer can't be penalised when it comes to mortgage protection insurance. The right to be forgotten is now in place, forcing insurance companies to disregard a previous cancer diagnosis if treatment is completed and the person has been in remission for 5 years. It will apply to mortgage protection insurance for homes up to the value of €650,000. And Gardaí have become the victims of a cyber hack. Its official X accounts have been disabled and are now promoting cyber cryptocurrency sites. Both the @GardaInfo and @GardaTraffic accounts are impacted and are now showing hundreds of adverts for crypto wallets. 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
22: Good morning, I'm Philip Egan. Manchester City were beaten for the first time this season last night. City lost 4-2 at home to holders PSG in the Champions League. And former City boss Pep Guardiola was at the Etihad for the club's first home game since they were found guilty of breaking financial rules. Bradley Barcola scored a hat-trick in Liverpool's 6-3 win away to Austrian champions LASK. Nicholas Jackson and Ross Barkley got two each in Aston Villa's 6-0 win at home to Fenerbahce. And Ireland international Troy Parrott started for Real Betis, who came from behind to win 3-2 at home to Porto. Crystal Palace, Sunderland, Bournemouth and Celtic will all be in action this evening in the Europa League. Tom McKibben's in a share of the lead on day one of the DP World India Championship, but play is still suspended in New Delhi due to lightning. He's 5-under par alongside Spain's Eugenio Chicara. Rory McIlroy's 2-under and Shane Lowry's 1-over. Well, Lauren Walsh has finished up on 2-under par on day one of the LPGA Shanghai. Leona Maguire is 1-under and has also finished her round. Korea's Haijin Choi is the leader on 8-under par. To hear live commentary of the League of Ireland every Friday, download the Go Loud app now.
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23: Heavy rain in the south and east this morning, drier in the west and northwest, with highs today of 12 to 16 degrees.
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1: All right, then, it is 6 minutes past eight. We are going into Kildare again. A chance for you to win a nice little break for yourself in Kildare. Brand new gift grub on the way in a couple of minutes' time. And Benson Boone, I'm sorry, I'm here for someone else.

0: Sorry, here for someone else. That's Benson Boone there on Today FM. Good morning to you. It's 8:09 all right now. Did you hear that story? I think it was Quishock was telling us about it the other day. Or maybe it was Phil. Anyway, 73% of Gaelic Games GAA players out there experience poor sleep quality. This was a new report which came out there. High prevalence of poor sleep. Studies by DCU and ATU Galway show that roughly 67% to 73% of GAA athletes across Gaelic football, hurling and camogie are classified as poor sleepers. We decided on the old gift group to have a look more deeply, do a deep dive on it.
1: More and more GAA players are finding it difficult to get to sleep.
2: I'm here with a token inter-county hurler. Token inter-county hurler, how did last night's sleep go?
3: Yeah, look, Marty, I struggled a small bit last night in the lab. I struggled a bit with the pillow.
2: Yeah.
3: Look, I felt I left it all out there on the bed. I'm sure, look, I'm just taking every night as it comes. And
2: yeah.
3: I'm sure, look, we'll just dust ourselves down and go again tonight, Marty.
1: Now, GAA players throughout Ireland can rest easy. Introducing the Davy Fitz Sleeping Boot Camp, a four-day intensive sleeping training course run by the most driven man in GAA.
4: Right, lads, yeah. We're going to go in there tonight and we're going to hit that bed hard, so we are,
5: yeah,
4: and get stuck into that sleep. Hell for leather!
5: Now
4: get into them Superman pajamas and get in under them duvets. Come on, start sleeping now.
1: Davy will leave no stone unturned to get you off to the land of Nod.
4: Right, lads, come on, bring in the sheep. Right, now start counting these sheep, lads.
5: One, two, three, four.
4: Anybody still left awake after 14 sheep?
5: Yeah.
4: I'm going to take a f***ing Harley to their arse. You understand? Now go on. Nine, ten.
1: And now, if you sign up to Davy Fitz's exclusive sleeping boot camp, you'll receive KIP, the free GAA sleeping app. KIP offers you a range of helpful sleeping tools, like Des Cahill reading club results.
6: Now to the Waterford Club Hurling Championship. De La Salle, 216. St. Saviour's, 311. Bricky Rangers, 112. Ballygunner, 416. Yeah. Now over to Longford Club Football.
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3: Do you know, I'm sick of hearing people talk about getting off to sleep and they're talking about counting sheep and counting this and that. Myself, I prefer to count my All-Ireland Football Championship medals. And there's 8 of them in total, if you didn't know. Number one, 1975. The Goldwire had us in some shape. We were like bulls going out there. He'd have us running up because the Colleague Race and all that sort of stuff. Number two, 1978, the Bomber listed. The Bomber was never as good a player as I was, but anyway.
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0: Out and Out classic. That is Pulp there and Common People on Today FM. It's 17 minutes past 8. So Mario, your gift grub man, he is back with a brand new live show, which is called Boom. And that's going to be happening next year in 2027. Just when Shauna gets her new Barbie, the Shauna O'Reilly Barbie doll. 2027. Mario's back on a brand new live show as well. Nationwide in Limerick. Hello, Limerick. Galway. Waterford. Kerry. Drogheda. Mullingar. Castlebar. Wexford. There's going to be a massive show in the Marquee in Cork as well. That's the only one in Cork. And also Dublin. He's going to be in not only three Olympia, he's also going to be in the Gaiety Theatre as well, just around the corner from us here at Today FM. So there's going to be four dates for Dublin in there as well. The tickets are all going on sale 9 a.m. tomorrow. Check it out. Boom with Mario Rosenstock.
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14: 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Alyssa Grace only released her debut EP a couple of months ago, but already she's kind of taken over the world. This is her track, Bloodstream. You can absolutely hear there why she is blowing up. 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
15: 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Ian Dempsey.
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0: FM. It is 8:22. Ah, Sabrina, we were only talking about you about a half an hour ago. It's the 15th of October, Thursday.

Sabrina Carpenter, that's Man Child on Today FM. I get excited every morning wondering about where we're going to be going as we go into Kildare. Oh, yeah. Honest to God. So today, this is lovely. Kilkee Castle. Nice. You can stay there. Got a two-night stay for two people, including breakfast each morning and a dinner on one of the nights as well. You can check it all out on kilkeecastle.ie. Into Kildare, the tourism board for County Kildare is giving you the chance to win one of five fantastic Kildare getaways. We're on to day four now. A different break up for grabs each day. We've had some fantastic locations for you this week. So today it's Kilkee Castle, 800 years of history. It combines with the charm of a medieval castle with elegant accommodation, award-winning dining, a championship golf course. Let's go! A boutique spa and 180 acres of beautiful parkland and woodland walks. 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You can do all of these things. You can check it all out on kilkeecastle.ie. It's in Kildare. A great location as well. So if you would like to check it out, kilkeecastle.ie. We got a prize. Two-night stay for two people, including breakfast each morning and one dinner as well. We need it for two, obviously, not just for one. We need two people to join me and try and figure out today's celebrity who is exploring all there is to do in County Kildare. If you fancy taking part, all you got to do is send us your name and county. Give us your number. Well, it'll come up on the text anyway, but text or WhatsApps, and you can send it in to us here at 087 4100 102. 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
3: The N11 northbound in Wicklow is busy from junction 10 Delgany to a breakdown in the right lane after junction 7 Bray South. There's very heavy traffic across Dublin with Cork Street inbound onto Kevin Street backed up from St Bridget's National School to St Stephen's Green East. And traffic in Cork on either side of the N25 is easing heading into Killa after an earlier collision outside the church. 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
0: Okay, Mark, thank you very much. Got a cloudy, wet start for most, but a clearance to mainly dry conditions in the west and northwest. That's going to gradually move southeastwards through the morning and afternoon. Sunny spells are going to develop as well. Now, some scattered showers will follow mainly in the north and the west of the country. And the highest temperatures for Thursday, 15th of October, 12 to 16 degrees Celsius. 8:31 is the time. All right, now Philip Egan is here in a couple of minutes' time with all your sport. First of all, Quisha Connolly has the news headlines. Morning, Quisha.
4: Morning, Ian. Jeffrey Donaldson will be sentenced today for historic child sex abuse offences. The former DUP leader was this summer found guilty of 18 offences against two women when they were girls, including one count of rape. Public sector union leaders are meeting today to discuss yesterday's national work stoppage. Over 300,000 workers could take to the pickets again next Wednesday if there's no movement on new public sector wage deals. And the top 10 things that make us jump have been revealed. So the number one is
0: Van
4: someone...
0: Halen.
4: That's what Phil said.
0: Dad jokes.
5: Great tune.
4: So the number one, which I think is totally understandable. Yeah. Someone jumping out to scare you as a prank.
0: Absolutely.
4: This is people trying to make you jump, followed by hearing a knock on the window in the dark. Again, very normal reaction. Yeah. Almost one third say hearing a thud downstairs in the middle of the night or spotting a spider on your pillow would make them scream.
0: Oh my God. Can that actually happen?
4: I don't know.
0: Can they climb up on beds and things?
5: Sure they can. Yes.
4: And then also, 1 in 10 say they get a fright if they walk face first into a cobweb or if someone unexpectedly shouts, boo.
0: Really?
4: Boo!
0: So very good. Listen, yesterday, by the way, just on that, yesterday you were talking about Jedward on The X Factor and Dustin at the Eurovision, named as the cheesiest moments in Irish pop culture. And the top five also had Boyzone's Cringy Dance on The Late Late Show, Nadine Coyle lying about her age, and Crystal Swing's TV debut, according to a survey by, it was KFC yesterday.
4: Mm-hmm.
0: So we got a note from Isaac. It was sent in. Morning, Ian. Yesterday, you randomly mentioned that Crystal Swing had disappeared. Well, my mum rang me last night from Cadiz, where she's on the Paul Claffey tour. Who's that, I hear you ask? Well, he's a DJ. I know, yeah, I've heard of Paul Claffey, a bit of a legend, Midwest Radio in Ballyhonus, and he organises these weeks in Spain where it's all Irish country music, and my mum goes on the phone, and Derek, the son from Crystal Swing, oh, Derek, yeah, played last night and he was just wonderful. So he's still going. There you are. You inadvertently brought him out of the wilderness.
4: The Huckle Buck, wasn't it?
0: The Huckle Buck was. Yeah. Yeah, we mentioned that, didn't we? Yeah.
4: Great times.
0: So, you know, we didn't just dismiss him. Like we were just saying we wondered. So Derek is still on the go and off in Cadiz at the moment. Thank you.
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2: With Einhell, one battery, over 350 power tools, one system, total control.
0: And thank you very much to Isaac for sending that in. I hope your mum was having a great time on her travels. Now, sport. Philip Egan is here with the latest, the joy of six for Liverpool and Villa. Phil, good morning.
5: Good morning, Ian. Liverpool and Aston Villa both scored six goals last night and both sides have the maximum 6 points after two games in the group stage of the Champions League. Bradley Barkley has scored a hat-trick in Liverpool's 6-3 win away to Austrian champions LASK. Those were the first goals for the France international since his big money move from PSG. Nicholas Jackson and Ross Barkley got two each in Villa's 6-0 win at home to Fenerbahce. It was a first home win of the season for Unai Emery's side.
6: We are being ambitious. We want to be protagonists in Champions League. I think we enjoy it today, the match with our supporters. The first win as well was very, very important. And now the clear objective is the next match against Newcastle.
5: Manchester City were beaten for the first time this season. City lost 4-2 at home to holders PSG. Former City boss Pep Guardiola was at the game at the Etihad in City's first home match since they were found guilty of breaking financial rules. Troy Parrott was handed a start for Real Betis, who came from behind to win 3-2 at home to Porto. He played an hour of that game. Crystal Palace, Sunderland, Bournemouth and Celtic will be in Europa League action this evening. Tom McKibben is in a share of the lead on day one of the DP World India Championship, but play is still suspended there in New Delhi due to a threat of lightning. He's 5 under par alongside Spain's Eugenio Sicara. Rory McIlroy is 2 under and Shane Lowry is 1 over. While at the LPGA Shanghai, Lauren Walsh has finished her round in 2 under par, 1 ahead of Leona Maguire, and Korea's Haejin Choi is the leader on 8 under, Ian.
0: Okay, Phil, just when you mentioned New Delhi there, there's a delicatessen out at Sutton Cross and it's nothing to do with Indian food or anything like that.
5: It's a New Delhi.
0: Just called New Delhi. Yeah. That's a New Delhi. Sorry, just thought I'd bring it up. 8:36. Thanks, Phil. Cheers.

0: That is the Sweet Escape, and it is Gwen Stefani on Today FM. We're just talking with Quishok there about spiders. Look at the legs on that one. Just got a photograph sent in by Gronia, who is in West Cork. Thank you, Gronia, for sharing this with the group, as they say. Ian, yes, spiders can climb. I knew even when I was saying it, that's stupid. Of course they can climb. They can climb better than most people. That's why there's a character called Spider-Man who can climb buildings and things. Anyway, spiders, yes, they can climb. This photograph that Gronia sent in, this was behind my pillow one night and ran across the headboard. It is massive. And they are reporting that there are a lot of very big spiders knocking around. I see them in our kind of sink and basin and that quite a lot, and try to dispose of them to the best of my ability. So there you go, on your headboard. I thought it was actually part of the design of your headboard, Gronia. But then I said, no, nobody would do that, would they? You could have heard my scream from Dublin, says Gronia in West Cork. Maybe that's what it was. They remember that night? Yeah, that was Gronia in West Cork.
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0: Okay, we're going into Kildare directly after this. Sweet Disposition, the temper trap, Today FM. Sweet.

0: Today FM, and that is Sweet Disposition. All right then, it's 8:49 into Kildare. The Tourism Board for County Kildare, they are giving you the chance to win one of five fantastic Kildare getaways with a different break up for grabs each day. We've had three so far. We're on to day four. Another one coming up tomorrow. What's it going to be? We are not sure just yet. But with over 800 years of history, what about Kilkee Castle? Lovely. It combines the charm of a medieval castle with elegant accommodation. Sounds good. 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Kilkeecastle.ie, that's K-I-L-K-E-A, Kilkee Castle in County Kildare. So, two nights stay for two people, including breakfast each morning and one dinner. And we're going to send this out to Blonnet Burke in Galway or Shane Galvin in Cork. One or the other, they're about to have a go at our competition today. So, let's meet Blonnet first of all. 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
1: I'm good, thanks. How are you?
0: Excellent. Listen, it's lovely to talk to you this morning. Are you in the Galway, in the city itself, or...?
1: No, I'm about 20 minutes from the city.
0: 20 minutes, okay, very good. Blonnet, you're very, very welcome. Thank you very much for joining us. And are you all set to go? Are you wide awake?
1: Oh, I think so.
0: Have you had your, have you had your Weetabix?
1: I've had my coffee anyway.
0: Oh, good, good, good. That'll sharpen you up there. Okay, and Shane is there as well. Hello, Shane.
2: Shane, how are you doing?
0: Very good. Oh, what a voice. What a voice. Shane Galvin there in Cork. So, are you in the city?
2: I'm not. No, I'm down in the Wild West.
0: Oh, the Wild West of Cork. Very good.
2: Yeah.
0: Down near Gráinne and her spider, we were talking about a few minutes ago, yeah. Okay, Shane, do you want to say hello to Blonnet?
2: Shun the other line. How are you, Blonnet? How's it going? Best of luck.
1: How are you, Shane?
0: Best of luck, lovely, Shane. That's very sporting of you, Shane. Good man. Okay, this is the way it's going to work. I'm going to read out some clues to a celebrity exploring County Kildare. If you think you know who I am talking about, you need to shout your name out and give me the correct answer. Now, if you shout your name out and you give me an incorrect answer, the other listener will win. And if you just shout out the answer without, you know, and then give me the answer, whether it's correct or whatever, I'm afraid I'm going to have to look at the rule book because you have to shout your name out, okay? Blonnet, shout out Blonnet. Shane, shout out Blonnet. Are we ready? Yes?
2: Yes.
0: Okay. Here we go. Who am I talking about? Shout out your name if you know the answer. We find this morning celebrity eating her breakfast in Kilkee Castle in Castledermot. She is enjoying a super bowl of porridge. As she made her way back to her bedroom, she bumped into the wedding planner, a job she knows lots about. This superstar started her career as a dancer. And when she sampled a nightlife in Nace last night, word is she was on the floor all night. A Kildare man, in an attempt to woo her, surprised her with a bunch of flowers. She thanked him and said, "My love don't cost a thing." For the duration... Oh, nobody, you know. For the duration of her visit to Kildare, she is known as Jenny from...
1: Blonnet.
0: Go on, Blonnet.
1: Is it Jennifer Lopez?
0: Yeah. Ah, oh, you missed the gag. Jenny from Kilcock. Ah, very good. Brilliant.
2: Well done. Well done.
0: Listen...
1: brilliant. Well done, too.

0: Hard luck on that, Shane. There you go.
1: All right, no
0: that's
1: bother.
0: Life. Thank you very much for taking part, Shane. Good
1: Thanks
0: luck.
1: For the call.
0: Cheers. All right. Bye. Okay. Blonid Burke in Galway. You are going to be going and staying in Kilkee Castle in Kildare. Well done. Congratulations. Thanks a million.
2: Thanks
0: good
2: a million.
0: Luck. Cheers. Bye.
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4: There are two breakdowns on the N71 in Cork, one on Halfway Roundabout and another at the Ballinahasig exit near Liberty Hill. Ballinacur Road northbound in Limerick onto O'Connell Avenue is packed and traffic's heavy across Dublin, with Goatstown Road northbound through to Clonsky Road much busier than usual, as is Harold's Cross Road northbound onto Clonbrassil Street. Mark Hogan, Today from Travel.
0: Okay, thank you very much for that, Mark. It's 8:54. Well done. Congratulations to Blonid Burke there in Galway. Off to stay there. So we've one more tomorrow into Kildare. Dave Moore is on the way. He is coming to you between 9 and 12. I got yesterday's one, didn't I? M&M, definitely. Okay, Dave, what's it going to be, your first big classic song today?
5: Morning, Ian. I know you're going to love the first song I'm going to play today, but you know what? Bowie, Shauna will love it even more. Originally, it was released as a B-side in 1995.
0: 95, that's it.
5: It was written in the early hours of the morning in a hotel room in Japan.
0: Were they in Japan?
5: And the world thought they would never see this performed live ever again until recently.
0: Ah, come on.
5: I'm sure you know what it is.
0: Which one?
5: And I'll confirm everyone's suspicions, come on, including Shauna's, just after 9.
0: All right.
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22: Union leaders discuss strike action. It's 9 o'clock. I'm Quisha Connolly. Public sector union leaders are meeting today to discuss yesterday's work stoppage. Over 300,000 workers could take to the pickets again next Wednesday if there's no movement on a new public sector pay deal. The Dáil will debate a Labour Party motion later on, calling on the government to negotiate in good faith with unions and deliver pay increases to at least match inflation. Labour's Jed Nash explains what his party wants.
23: It calls firstly on government to drop its arbitrary preconditions on public sector pay talks and to unequivocally and definitively commit to prioritising the question of pay at the very outset of any talks that might take place. And secondly, it calls on the government as well to commit to the principle that any potential new pay deal will seek to protect the incomes of public sector workers from inflation.
22: Disgraced former DUP leader Geoffrey Donaldson will learn his fate today. The 63-year-old was found guilty in June of 18 historic child sex offences and will be sentenced today. Today FM's Emily Keegan reports.
24: These offences were committed against two women when they were girls, aged between 7 and 13, spanning a 20-year period. At a pre-sentence hearing last month, Geoffrey Donaldson's lawyer acknowledged the former politician would be facing a lengthy sentence. The court heard one of the women feels her childhood was stolen from her, while the second woman said she sometimes struggles so much she wishes she could die. The age gap between Geoffrey Donaldson and his victims will be considered an aggravating factor, and he could be facing more than 10 years in prison. He plans to appeal his convictions, while a decision in relation to his wife, Eleanor Donaldson, following her trial of facts, will be made next month.
22: And using a phone while driving is the thing other drivers don't like about other drivers. However, almost 64% admit to doing it themselves. The latest driving confession survey shows almost 8 in 10 have shouted or sworn at another road user at least once, with 4 in 10 blowing their horn out of frustration. CEO of the European Motor Show, Claire Kilmartin, says the Irish thank you from drivers has changed.
25: One of my favourites, actually, which is quite an Irish one, really, is about how we say thank you. And interestingly, flashing the hazard lights has actually overtaken the national wave. Also, interestingly, women are more likely to admit to swearing and cursing other road users than men.
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26: The infection felt terrible. I just wasn't getting better. I was breathing fast and I felt confused. I had shivers and pain through my body. I was drinking water, but I wasn't peeing. I felt like I was going to die. In the hospital, they said I had sepsis, and it's urgent.
27: 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And don't be afraid to ask the question, could it be sepsis? From the HSE.
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3: With Einhell, one battery, over 350 power tools, one system, total control.
28: Good morning, I'm Philip Egan. Liverpool boss Andoni Iraola says he had a feeling Bradley Barcola would open his account for the club last night. The France international who signed from PSG in August scored a hat-trick in Liverpool's 6-3 win away to LASK in the Champions League.
0: Happy for Bradley, because as you say, you know, you were asking me yesterday about him not making the numbers, also Florian, and I think both of them today played really, really well. I think they made a difference. Bradley, apart from the hat-trick, I think he was a threat, always 1v1.
28: Elsewhere in the Champions League last night, Manchester City were beaten 4-2 by holders PSG in their first home game since being found guilty of breaking financial rules. And former manager Pep Guardiola was at the Etihad last night. Nicholas Jackson and Ross Barkley scored two goals each in Aston Villa's 6-0 win at home to Fenerbahce. And Ireland international Troy Parrott was handed a start for Real Betis, who won 3-2 at home to Porto. This evening, attention turns to the Europa League with Crystal Palace, Sunderland, Bournemouth and Celtic all in action. Tom McKibbins in a share of the lead on 5 under par on day one of the DP World India Championship, but play is still suspended in New Delhi due to a threat of lightning and he still has two holes to play. Rory McIlroy's 2 under par and Shane Lowry's 1 over, while at the LPGA Shanghai, Lauren Walsh has finished her first round at 2 under par. Leona Maguire has ended up on 1 under and it's Korea's Haijin Choi who leads on 8 under. To hear live commentary of the League of Ireland every Friday, download the Go Loud app now.
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22: Heavy rain in the south and east this morning, drier in the west and northwest with highs of 12 to 16 degrees.
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4: We're getting closer. 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
4: All right, let's see how much we can jam into the show today. So, so much to do. I've got Josh Brolin joining me for a chat about his movie Whale Fall. Imagine being swallowed by a whale. They've made a movie about it. It's bad jokes because it's Thursday. You know that. Giving away Dermot Kennedy tickets with Trivia Master. Actually, do you know what? Today is International Credit Union Day. So I'm going to be asking in a minute what you're thankful to the credit union for. What have they given you that you were kind of only able to get because of the credit union? You can get in touch on 087-4100-102. Lots of you are already trying to guess the song that Ian Dempsey, I gave you clues on his show as to what it was. Somebody said Deep Blue Something by and Breakfast at Tiffany's. Damien, I don't know where you're getting that one from. Nope. This was released as a B-side in 1995, the early hours of in the morning in a hotel room in Japan. It's where it was written. And nobody ever thought they'd see it again. But they did see it again, live, last year and next year too. It's Oasis. It's the Master Plan. Good Thursday morning on Today FM.

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0: As a resident Oasis fan, Alex, you're happy with that choice?
2: Delighted. I've just been in a state of euphoria for 4 minutes.
0: Gavin and Joey got it absolutely right. They knew it was Master Plan by Oasis. Paddy says, Jesus, Dave, you need a raise. Absolute tunes lately with your music selection. Thank you very much, Paddy. Appreciate it. And Peter says, all part of the master sham, Dave. What? Yes, Peter. Yes, we'll talk about the sham of Manchester City eventually when all of the final appeals are out of the way and we can get stuck into it. Dave says in her text, I haven't heard that song in decades. It's excellent. Such a dark, dull morning, and that song is the soundtrack to it. Listen, I'm glad you enjoy it. This is Master Plan. We're trying to do this every morning. Give you a song that you haven't heard in a while. It's making you feel happy, and judging by the reaction we're getting, it's absolutely working. Today is an important day. I don't know if you know this, but today is International Credit Union Day. So first things first, a round of applause to the credit unions. And I'll tell you why. Because I just read this morning that for the last 11 consecutive years, they've been voted the number one customer service companies, like the best customer service in Ireland, for 11 years in a row. Gotta be happy with that, lads. There's been credit unions in Ireland since since the 50s, maybe. The first one was
2: 1958.
0: It was in 1958, Dunor got themselves a credit union. They're everywhere, and they're very, very important. I mean, they've been immortalized. Does anybody remember the song that I had for the 2016 Euros? Robbie Keane in a limousine. How are we going to pay for that?
3: We're Queen Anne.

0: union loan. There was nothing like seeing the Ireland fans standing around singing and shouting about credit union loans, lads. It was absolutely amazing. So I just wonder, what are you thankful to the credit union for? What have you got in your life? What happened to you because of a credit union? For me, it's an everyday occurrence now. Because in January, I took out a credit union loan to buy my car. And I have to say, every day I look at my car, I love my car. You know the way sometimes you get a car and you go like, yeah, fine. You know that thing, what is it? If you look back at your car after you lock it when you walk away, then you know you've chosen the right car.
1: Yeah.
0: God, I do that with my car all the time. And there was a 2-week period there where it was getting repaired. I didn't have it. I missed something so much in my life.
1: You were like an antichrist in here.
0: I was ratty just because I didn't have a car. So credit union, thank you very much for the credit. Listen, I realize you're making money off my credit union loan, but thank you anyway. Because by getting the credit union loan, I now have my car, and that makes me very happy. So that's what I want to hear from you this morning on 087-4100-102. 087-4100-102. Send your voice notes in. What did the credit union ever give you? As Monty Python asked about the Romans. Paula, have you got a credit union loan or account, or are you in the credit union?
2: You know, this must have bypassed me, because I can't remember a single time as an adult where I've thought, I must take a loan out with the credit union. I just didn't. And then,
0: right,
2: now that you're mentioning that, I do have an account with the credit union in Piltown in County Kilkenny.
0: This is where you're originally from, your local credit union.
2: Peggy Power used to come around to Piltown National School every Monday morning, and you'd hand up your credit union books. You might have a pound in there from your pocket money at the weekend.
0: Okay.
2: So that was a great way of saving, right? Then when I was 7, I made my communion and I got £75.
0: That's a lot of money for your communion.
2: Isn't it?
0: That's very good.
2: And I put it into the credit union in Piltown. And I've never thought about it since. I think that money's still in there.
0: Paula McSweeney.
2: Honestly.
0: Hang on. So, I'd never reveal a lady's age, but let's say you made your communion more than 20 years ago, right?
2: Just slightly, yeah.
0: So, that would mean that for that period of time, your, what do they call them? Your shares. They call them shares, and you get dividends and all. So, your shares have been sitting there solidly building since you made your communion. Have you genuinely not gone in and taken it since?
2: No, I haven't gone into that credit union since.
0: Like, so whatever you put in when you were going in on the Monday to Peggy, was going in on the pound, so there could be 20, 30 of them maybe.
2: Could be, yeah.
0: 75 for your communion. I love the fact that Paula McSweeney has never touched her credit union money. That her communion money. That tells you everything you need to know about Paula McSweeney.
2: As I was saying that, I actually just forgot about it. Like, I'm not that tight, I promise. Tight as a duck's arse, that one.
0: She's that rich that she doesn't need to touch her communion money. Okay, but this is amazing. But you haven't. So, does the Piltown Credit Union still exist?
2: I've just Googled it here. It still exists, and it opens at 10, so I'm going to give him a balance.
0: Paula, I want an update from Paula McSweeney before 12 o'clock today. Paula could quit her job today if she finds out her £75 has been building and building and building over the last couple of decades until she gets her hands on.
2: I haven't thought about it. That's
0: so funny.
2: You
0: could be so rich.
2: I know.
0: You genuinely could. Or they could have taken so many fees out in the meantime that it's worth
2: not doing
0: that.
1: Deposit interest.
0: Deposit interest, exactly. Yeah. Okay, 087-4100-102. Have you ever had a situation where the credit union has come to your rescue or has given you something, a beautiful holiday or something that turned out as a major life moment for whatever reason, because it was all because of the...
3: We'll quit our jobs and sell a flat
4: and credit union loan!
0: Okay, credit union loan stories, 087-4100-102. And how rich do you think Paula McSweeney is? Let's know as well. She's got £75 sitting in there for ages. This is a brilliant tune. Tame Impala featuring Jenny. This is Dracula. 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Get those voice notes in.

0: Jason, Tame Impala, and Jenny together. That is Dracula. 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
0: Right, we're celebrating the credit union. Today is International Credit Union Day. Did you know that? I didn't until this morning. Had a quick look around, found that. Paula was telling us that she put her communion money into the credit union back when she made her communion, which was, of course, only a couple of years ago.
2: 1993.
0: Okay, it's been a while. So for 33 years, that money has been building and building and building. So who knows what she's worth now. We'll find out. She's going to ring the credit union after 10 o'clock and see if Kilkenny can afford to pay her out her massive dividend. How are we going to pay for that, says John. Yeah, you're right, John. That's the lyric in the song. Robbie Keane in the limousine. Dom says, Dave, I bought my first car thanks to the Texaco Credit Union. They took the money out of your wages. It was such a good system. Sonny says, poor Paula, it depends if your parents lodged it for you. Most of our communions went into the bank and that bank got robbed. Yeah, in fairness, a lot of parents did go, oh yeah, I look after your money for you. You're seven. You've no idea what money is. Ian says, Dave, I think you're getting a bit too excited about Paula's money. It would only have built up around 30 or 40 euro. And don't break our hearts yet, Ian. Let's live in a dream. And we can see if there's if there's money in there for Paula. I want to know, though, what has the credit union ever done for you? You can let us know on 087-4100-102. Alan's been in touch.
3: I love the credit union here in Cork, Ballincollig. I had to get lens replacement. They gave me the money for that.
0: Nice.
3: They gave me money for my brother's stag party.
0: Hey.
3: They gave me lots of money, and it's so great. So much easier to deal with the banks. I think the banks just left an awful taste in people's mouths.
0: Yeah, that's what they, as I said, they've won the last 11 years in a row. They've won the best customer service award in Ireland. So that's pretty impressive. Eric.
4: So when my daughter was born, my mom opened a credit union account for her. And since then, 50 euro every 2 weeks just comes out of my wages and goes in. So she's 13 now and she doesn't know about it. So it's trying to get a better future for her. So that's what the credit union is doing. So yeah, it is really, really good.
0: That is so cool. The fact that she doesn't know about it, she's going to get it when she turns 18. That's amazing. David.
5: I was able to borrow 15,000 to get me hip replacement last November up in Belfast in Kingsbridge Private Hospital. Without the loan of the credit union, I'd be still hobbling around on a dodgy hip. And in the end, you get the money back then off the HSE. So it was a good decision to go to credit union.
0: Certainly was. Hope the new hip has gone well. And yeah, you get your money back. That's good. Amanda.
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10: 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Join us, won't you? 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
0: Today is International Credit Union Day. Don't know if you knew that, but it is. You don't even know it now. There's been credit unions in Ireland since 1958. And they've been voted number one for overall customer experience in Ireland for the 11th consecutive year in 2026. That is mad. Asking you this morning what you're thankful for the credit union for. Lots of people getting in touch on 087 4100 102. Ashley and Claire says, Dave, we've earned our mortgage with our work credit union. The banks wouldn't even look at us back in the day. The credit union made buying our own home possible. I'll never forget the lady that helped us. I never go anywhere else for loans and savings, etc. P.S. I also won $2,000 in their draw once. That's nice. And Maurice says, Dave, back in 2019, myself and my now husband made the split decision to go to the Rugby World Cup in Japan. I took out the loan with the credit union and off we went. Beautiful country, met some great people. Shout out to anyone from the A5 group who's listening. Amazing. Jerry says, Dave, I came back from abroad with my family in 1997, got a job, joined the credit union, borrowed a small amount, paid it back very quickly, then applied for a bigger loan, set me and my family up, never looked back. Banks would not be as accommodating, always grateful. Still in it, says Jerry. And there's no name on this one, but it says, lol, I got a boob reduction for my birthday from the credit union. Listen, you never know. These are what people are spending money on. There's no name on this voice note.
2: When I was in the Defence Forces, I was in the ANZAC credit union, it's called, so it's for the serving the defence members. And the week before I bought my new house, I won the top prize of 10,000 euros. Yeah. And it nicely paid for the tarmac.
0: I paid for the tarmac. That's class. What a time to win a 10 grand. Brian.
3: You built an extension a few years ago. How do we pay for it?
0: Credit union loan. Yes, Brian. Absolutely brilliant. Amy.
4: The joy of Sammy stamps. And nobody else remembers them, but they were brilliant in school. A very mature sixth class person. I was never elected, side note. Was to go around every Monday and sell Sammy stamps to whoever wanted them for their books. And when you filled a book, you had 20 euro. So it was class. Yeah, that was great crack.
0: Brilliant. Sammy stamps. Mike says, Dave, I made a fortune from the credit union from art competitions when I was younger. And they do wonders for promoting creativity every year. We also entered the quizzes. Amazing the time the credit union volunteers give to those events for kids every year. And there's some gorgeous messages in on 087 4100 102. There's one in and it says, yes, where is it? This one here now. Yes. No, I've lost that one. Oh, yes, it's Jimmy. Jimmy, thanks, Jimmy. 15 years ago, we borrowed 12,000 euro for IVF treatment. We now have a 15-year-old sports mad, but grumpy teenager. But I think he's gone up in value since. Jimmy, that's gorgeous. Another message in from Lisa says, Dave, we went to the credit union in the hope it would help us become parents. It didn't give us our miracle baby, but gave us a chance to try. I'm sure plenty of others have done the same. I'm sure they have as well. And it's a lovely attitude you have towards it, Lisa. Dave says, I think the best thing the credit union did is being able to overpay the loan without penalties. I got a loan for a car over 7 years, paid it back in just two, I say thousands of euro in interest, and no penalties. I wanted a 5-year loan, but they advised me to go with a 7-year one in case anything ever went wrong in life and then just to overpay it. It was genuinely brilliant advice from them. Yeah, you've got to love when they do that, when you get advice from someone in a financial, you know, environment that is actually good advice. James says, Dave, I just wanted to share a great memory of the credit union discos in Mitchellstown Hall back in the late 80s. We had the best time with the disco, plus amazing raffles and spot prizes like bicycles and big teddy bears. Nostalgic times, says James. Dave, please don't mention my name. I won't. But the credit union for me, it's everything. Every single parent back in the day, he's grown now and I have done. Oh, sorry, I was a single parent back in the day. He's grown now. And I've done everything to go, like, from back to school, furniture, college. Every car I've owned has come to the credit union. Would have nothing without them. That's brilliant. Well, thanks very much for the message and that. Not alone, but when we found out from many losses that we would have to go down the IVF route, as if the universe knew my mum, gave me my childhood credit union book, which, like Paul, I'd forgotten it existed. And what was in it paid for one round, and the result is currently dancing in a nappy in my kitchen, says Sinead. They're just amazing messages. They really are. Damien says, can we get the credit union to buy Man United? Yes, I would. I would support that. Surely to God, they'd
5: run it
0: better.
5: I don't think that's a sound investment.
0: I think it'd be a great investment. Dave, I got my first credit union loan at age 18, says Dee, to put myself through college. I did this each year for the next 4 years and I paid it off working in McDonald's. So I'm always grateful for their help. No name on this one, says credit union paid for my son's braces. Got perfectly straight teeth now, I'd imagine. Guys, you need to listen to the Saw Doctors credit union song. Well, we've already been playing the Robbie Keenan limousine one. Lorraine says, one of my sons lives in Australia, one in China. Christmas was looking lonely, but the credit union is funding a reunion for us all in Bali. Happy days. Absolutely amazing. That's going to be some trip at Christmas time in the rain. Unbelievable. Right, everything the credit union has given us, you can let us know on 087-4100-102. So many gorgeous messages coming in. I'm going to give you the chance to win tickets to go see Dermot Kennedy live in Cork with our different masters this week. It'll be Trivia Master in a few minutes' time. To celebrate the man himself, here he is with Medusa. Paradise. 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
0: Like I was saying, Dermot Kennedy playing Cork's Virgin Media Park next summer. We're going to give tickets away with Trivia Master coming your way in a little while. But we're giving away something possibly even more important now.
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0: With our new game, Wouldn't You Like to Know? Where you ask me a question, then I have 10 yes-no questions to try and work out the answer to your question. If I win, you get nothing. But as we've already established this week, I am absolutely woeful at this game. So the chances of you not winning are pretty much zero. If you manage to dupe me and I don't get the right answer to your question, you win an emotional support, Dave. It's a 6-inch tall, cuddly, fluffy, warm, soft, squishy version of me that you can have with you. He's got a yellow hoodie. He's got red Jordans on. And you can take him wherever you want. Hang him off your wing mirror. Put him as one of those Labubu charms hanging off your bag if you want. He's as ugly as a Labubu, I'll tell you that much. If you want to win it, 087-4100-102. Give me a text now and tell me you want to play Wouldn't You Like to Know. Ask me a question. Hopefully I won't get it right. And you'll win an emotional support, Dave.
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0: And if I get it right, then I win. You don't get anything. But if you get it right, well, then you hold on to your lovely story that you've beaten me. And then you get your hands on an emotional support, Dave. We're going to Galway to meet Molly. Hello, Molly.
1: Good morning. How are you?
0: I'm doing very well. How are you?
1: We're very well now. No loss. No lostness.
0: Would you like to win yourself an emotional support, Dave?
1: I would. I think I'd have to give it to my daughter.
0: All right. What's her name?
1: Brigine.
0: Oh, Brigine. What age is Brigine?
1: Yeah. Brigine has just turned 5.
0: All right. So she's back at school today?
1: She is. I was saying she skipped in.
0: Oh, yeah. They're at that age, they just love it, don't they? Wait till she's a bit older and you're dragging her out of the bed. Yeah. Is she the only little one in the house or is there anyone else?
1: No, I have Jim. He's 6 months.
0: Oh, Jim. What a great name for a baby. Yeah. 6 month old Jim. Brilliant.
1: Yeah.
0: Jim and Brigine. Okay, great stuff. Now, emotional support, Dave. Like, Brigine would definitely love it. But
1: or she'll have to, because it's like she can give out to the teddy about.
0: Exactly, you know? Yes. I can be her ear when she wants to give out. Okay, brilliant. Molly, you need to ask me a question. What is your question for me?
1: What car do I drive?
0: Oh, that's a big question. Okay, here we go.
2: Question one.
0: Did you use a credit union loan to get your car?
3: How does that help you?
0: It doesn't help me, but we're talking about credit unions all morning. I have to ask. Did you?
1: I did not.
0: You did not. You did not. Okay. Is your car less than 5 years old?
1: No.
0: Okay. Well, then we can rule out some of them brand new ones. Right? Okay. Is the brand Japanese?
1: No.
0: Is it an electric car?
1: No.
0: Okay, are we here already?
2: Question five.
0: Does your car have 7 seats?
1: No.
0: Okay. Is the name of the model of the car, has it got like letter? Is it a word or has it got numbers and letters in it?
1: It's a word.
0: It's a word. It's a word. Okay. Do you think it's a sexy brand?
1: As a mother of two.
0: Functional is the vibe I'm getting.
1: Yes.
0: Okay, is the brand European?
1: Yes.
0: Yes, okay. Is it German?
1: Yes.
0: It is German.
2: The final question.
0: Right, Molly, do you drive a BMW 540i?
1: No.
0: That means you're the winner. You get an emotional support, Dave. What do you drive?
1: A Volkswagen Passat.
0: Volkswagen Passat. I could have been asking you questions for the next 10 years. I'm not sure I would have settled on that. I'm very bad at this game.
3: Oh, so you're so specific. Not even a 5 series. A 540i.
0: It has to be the make and model. Listen, congratulations, Molly. I'm going to send you out an emotional support, Dave.
1: Thanks.
0: A big hug to Bridget when she gets back, and a big hug to Jim now, all right?
1: Thank you.
0: Nice one. See you, Molly.
1: Bye, guys.
0: Bye. It's as simple as that. If you can come up with a question and beat me, well, then you can get your hands on an emotional support, Dave, and they're great. You really, really want to win this. If you haven't seen them yet, go to @todayfm or @davetodayfm and go and have a look. You'll see the emotional support, Dave. And it's all for Wouldn't You Like to Know. 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So class. 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
0: Joey says, we all joke about Mariah Carey and Michael Bublé being thawed out for Christmas, so surely Monday in July should be hibernating at this time of year. No, Joey, we're getting it out and playing on the radio because it's such a great song. And Harry in Cork says, geez, Dave, you're playing Monday's July. It's pouring rain in Cork in October. I think I need to go to the credit union to get a loan for a new sun holiday. Yeah, definitely do that. You want to get in touch, 087 4100 102. You'll need that number for this.
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0: 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If you don't win, you'll get a Dave Moore mug. But added in today are tickets to go along and see Dermot Kennedy, who's playing Cork's Virgin Media Park on the 23rd and 24th of June, before heading to Belfast for a headline show at Oramo Park on the 26th of June. 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
21: Taoiseach calls on unions to come to pay talks. It's 10 o'clock, I'm Quíseach Conley. The Taoiseach is again urging public service unions to come to the negotiating table. It comes as union leaders meet to discuss next steps after more than 300,000 workers went on strike yesterday. They're accusing the government of failing to make a meaningful offer on a new public sector pay deal. Speaking in Brussels, Micheál Martin says the budget did deliver for workers.
22: Take all that together. In my view, there clearly is a platform for negotiations with the public service unions, and I hope that the behind the scenes work that's going on in terms of finding a proper process will materialise in a negotiating process that will yield an outcome that will be beneficial to public servants into the years ahead.
21: Meanwhile, the head of the country's largest public sector trade union says the government has hours, not days, to come back to them with a proposal to resolve the row over pay. Last night, Public Expenditure Minister Jack Chambers says there was intensive work going on in the background and he was hopeful a way forward could be found in the coming days. Fórsa General Secretary Kevin Callanan says the clock is ticking.
23: I welcome the change in tone and the more apparent conciliatory approach. I think the ball is in the government's court. We haven't got any proposal out of that. I suppose it's reasonable to give them a little bit of space in relation to that, but we're talking hours, not days here.
21: And the Garda investigation into the murder of four members of the same family in Waterford City could be approaching a significant breakthrough. Philip and Kim English and their two sons, 12-year-old Callum and 9-year-old Jaden, died following an arson attack on their home in the early hours of Tuesday morning. Gardaí have been carrying out extensive investigations into the killings, which have left the local community devastated. Today FM's Barry White, who's in Waterford, says there are growing indications that detectives there are making progress.
24: I've been told that Gardaí have identified suspects in connection with this horrific attack and that investigators are continuing to gather evidence as they build their case. Detectives supported by Armed Gardaí have carried out searches at a number of properties across Waterford in the last 24 hours.
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28: Good morning, I'm Philip Egan. FIFA Council members will meet in Zurich today for the first time since President Gianni Infantino revealed his plans to sell stakes in the World Cup. Football's world governing body is also set to amend its rules to stop a repeat of the controversial Fotheringham Balogun case. A decision to overturn the USA strikers' ban at the World Cup sparked a row over political interference when US President Donald Trump lobbied the head of world football to review it. Manchester United defender Lisandro Martinez says his comments on Tuesday night were down to anger and frustration. The Argentine criticised United's hierarchy after their 2-0 loss to Atletico Madrid in the Champions League. Martinez says the club should have done more in the transfer window and said his comments now reflected how much he wants to see United competing. Bournemouth, Sunderland and Crystal Palace all have a chance to make it 2 wins from 2 in the Europa League this evening. Bournemouth are at home to Sturm Graz. Sunderland are in Portugal to face Torrance, and Crystal Palace are away to Lyon. Celtic face Benfica in Lisbon. And Tom McKibbins in a share of the lead and 5 under par on day one of the DP World India Championship in New Delhi, where play has been suspended for the last few hours due to a threat of lightning. He still has 2 holes to play. Rory McIlroy's 2 under and Shane Lowry's 1 over. Well, Lauren Walsh is 2 under after her first round at the LPGA Shanghai. Leona Maguire's 1 under and Korea's Haejin Choi leads on 8 under. To hear live commentary of the League of Ireland every Friday, download the Go Loud app now.
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2: Heavy rain in the south and east this morning, drier in the west and northwest, with rain clearing southeastwards through the morning and afternoon, with highs of 12 to 16 degrees.
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3: Still getting 16 degree temperatures, but it's not exactly sunny, is it? 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
3: In an hour's time, the brilliant Josh Brolin is going to join me for a chat all about his new movie, Whalefall, where his young fella gets swallowed by a whale. Japers. We'll also give away tickets to go see the Coronas, along with a meet and greet. And we're going to do Trivia Master in a second.

0: David Guetta, One Republic, I Don't Want to Wait on Today FM. You're going to have to wait a little bit because our Paula has been on to her Pilltown Credit Union to find out how much money she's had in her account since her communion money went in. We'll have an update for you on that very shortly.
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0: Right, here we are playing Trivia Master. The exciting thing about Trivia Master today is that we're also giving away a pair of tickets to go see Dermot Kennedy. He's playing Cork's Virgin Media Park on the 23rd of June. Well, and the 24th, but I've got tickets for the 23rd. And you can win them alongside your Dave Moore Bluetooth headphones. Wouldn't that be nice? If you don't win, don't worry. You're going to get your hands on a Dave Moore mug. So everyone gets something. We're going to Kerry first to meet Adele Green. Hi, Adele.
2: Hi, Dave. How are you doing?
0: I'm good. How about you?
2: Very, sir. I'm delighted to be talking to you now.
0: Just saying all the nice things to me. Come here. What's the plan for today?
2: Aaron, I'm looking for pumpkins down here to find the quirkiest pumpkin going around.
0: Who in the house wants the quirky pumpkin?
2: Maybe myself.
0: Yeah, okay. And are there pumpkin patches you can visit?
2: There are, but there's a lovely place at the moment on the outskirts of Ballybunion, and the farmer grows them here. So,
0: okay.
2: A big shout out to Danny and the lads here. I often call them my fruit and veg when I'm passing.
0: Oh, I see. All right, so he kind of has them out for everyone to see in Ballybunion. You can go and just drop in and go, I'll pick up the pumpkin there now.
2: Yeah, and they've really unusual varieties. So,
0: so you might get a quirky one there.
2: Oh, I've got a few of them now already.
0: So, very good. And are the decorations up, or are you just starting to stockpile the pumpkins?
2: No, just stockpiling the pumpkins.
0: And are you making pumpkin like soup out of them, or are you, you know, just carving out and putting candles in them and stuff?
2: Some of the varieties you can make the smaller ones, but yeah. It's mostly for carving.
0: I see.
2: For a fun event coming up, but I can't tell you about it yet.
0: Oh, that's all right. Keep your secrets, Adele. Don't worry, you keep your secrets. Okay, how do you think you'll be on the general knowledge of Trivia Master?
2: We'll know now in a few minutes.
0: We will. Would you like to go see Dermot Kennedy in Cork? That'd be some gig next summer to look forward to, wouldn't it?
2: I'm a very big fan of him, yeah.
0: Okay,
2: yeah.
0: Amazing. Right, well, hang on the line there for a second because I got to go all the way to Belmullet in County Mayo to meet Aidan Barrett. Hello, Aidan.
3: Hello, how are you doing?
0: I'm doing very well, and yourself?
3: Good now. Pleasure to talk to you.
0: Yeah, pleasure to talk to you too. You're not out hunting down pumpkins yourself, are you?
3: No.
0: Would you be a decorations kind of house, though, when it comes to Halloween?
3: Yeah. We put up now for the kids now. We put up a few of them, yeah.
0: Absolutely, yeah, okay.
3: Halloween's a nice time for the kids.
0: It is, in fairness, it is.
3: A break between summer and Christmas.
0: Yes, exactly. A little gap in between. Although, I started buying my mince pies in the last couple of weeks. I was chowing down on a few last night.
3: No, that's too early for that.
0: Not at all. I've been chowing down since September on the mince pies. I'd eat them in June if they were available. Come here, Trivia, what do you think? Are you going to be good at this, Aidan?
3: Oh, look, we'll give it a go on here.
0: Sure, listen, you've got the same attitude there as Adele. You're dead right. And the Dermot Kennedy tickets would be nice, though, wouldn't they?
3: They would now. I know now my wife would love them now.
0: There you go, down to Cork. You'd be taking her down there, whisking her off for the weekend. Take her down to see him in the middle of June next year. Aidan, do me a favour, say hello to Adele there for me.
3: Hi, Adele. Best of luck.
2: Best of luck to you as well.
0: Okay, here we go, guys. First question for you, Adele.
3: I'm on the phone, Larkin.
0: Slow down there now, Aidan. Who are you shouting? Who's giving out to you?
3: Larkin,
0: relax there now for a second. Okay, first question to you, Adele. What's the scientific name for the voice box?
2: The larynx.
0: The larynx is right. Aidan, what do bees collect from flowers to make honey?
3: Nectar.
0: Nectar is the right answer. Okay, I want you to tell me, who is speaking, Adele? What celebrity is this?
4: My brothers and I were in show business from the time we were kids, and one summer when I was 16... instead of doing summer stock, I saw an ad or something, and I went and worked in a circus.
0: Who's that?
2: I couldn't really hear him, to be honest.
0: Okay, you want to take a guess?
2: He worked in a circus. Mr. The man from Fawcett Circus.
0: The man from Fawcett Circus? No, it was Christopher Walken, the actor.
2: No,
0: not Mr. Fawcett. Okay, not to worry. Yeah. Aidan, same thing for you now. Got a celebrity talking. Who's this?
5: What's that thing you're doing before the scene? Because I was doing that. And it was a thing I do before scenes in different rhythms to relax, get myself out of my head. I got nerves. It helps get rid of anxiety. Yeah. He goes, what if you do that in the scene?
0: Who's that?
3: Oh, I have no idea. Jim Carrey?
0: Not Jim Carrey, no. It was Matthew McConaughey is who that was.
3: All right.
0: Not to worry. Adele, a bit of maths for you. What is 20% of 250?
2: 50.
0: 50 is the right answer. Aidan, what is 7 squared?
3: 49.
0: These are good in your maths, lads. I'll give you that. Okay, Adele, you're going to guess a country now, okay? I'm going to give you 3 clues to a country. And once I'm done the third one, you'll have 10 seconds to tell me what it is, all right? Your country is the largest in the world by area. It shares land boundaries with 14 other countries. And its population is around 142 million people. What's the country, Adele?
2: Brazil.
0: Brazil? No, give me another one.
2: Africa.
0: No, Africa's a continent. Russia was the right answer I wanted there. Russia.
2: No,
0: largest by land area. No, not to worry. Not to worry. Aidan, question for you now. You need to name the mountain for me. It's part of the Himalayas. It was first summited in 1953. And it's named after a British surveyor.
3: The Himalayas. Everest, Mont Blanc.
0: You can stop at Everest. That's the right answer.
3: Right.
0: And Mont Blanc definitely in the middle of the Alps, not in not in the Himalayas, but you got it right. Well done. Okay, Adele, final question for you. How many sides does a dodecagon have?
2: 10.
0: 12. And Aidan, which planet is closest to the sun?
3: Mercury.
0: Mercury is the right answer. That gives you a score of 4 and you are today's winner. Well done. Adele, hard luck to you. I'll send you a Dave Moore mug. So when you're sitting down admiring your quirky pumpkins, you can have a nice cup of something out of that, all right?
2: Cheers, Dave. Thank
0: Adele,
2: you.
0: Thanks for playing. Enjoy the pumpkin hunt.
2: Okay.
0: Bye. Bye-bye. Aidan, well done. You get your hands on a pair of Dave Moore Bluetooth headphones and a pair of tickets to go along and see Dermot Kennedy performing live in Cork's Virgin Media Park on the 23rd of June. She'd be a great popular man now with Lorcan and everyone else when you get off the phone.
3: Oh, lovely. Brilliant. Thank you so much.
0: Aidan, not at all. Thanks for playing today.
3: All right. Thanks.
0: Slán. Bye-bye. There he goes. That's Aidan. He's our winner of Trivia Master today. How did you do in Trivia Master? They got 6 between them out of 10. Did you do any better? You can let me know on 087-4100-102. 087-4100-102. And then tomorrow on a Friday, as we always do, we will play TV Master. Monday is movies, Tuesday is sport, Wednesday is music, and on Thursdays, it's trivia.
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0: Lots of reaction in from people who were listening to Trivia Master on Today FM. Lots of people did better than 6 out of 10, which is very impressive. But you've got to be playing. If you're doing that well, give it a go. Gavin says, at least Mr. Fawcett got a shout out.
2: Yeah.
0: Says the only radio show in the world today giving Mr. Fawcett from Fawcett Circus a shout out. And then someone else says, I see what you did with Adele there, Dave. All right then, keep your secrets. Nice Lord of the Rings quote. Yes, Dave. Yes, for those of us who know, that would have been a Frodo quote, but yes, we'll say nothing. And no name of the messenger says, ah, now Mayo getting one over in the kingdom again. Do not play the green and red of Mayo now. Don't worry, I won't do that to you. But yeah, Mayo did beat the kingdom there. Trish says, Dave, happy International Credit Union Day. Yes, we were talking about this before 9 o'clock. And I was asking, you know, what did the credit union ever do for you? Did you ever get anything nice or meet anyone or do anything? And listen to this for a story. What did the credit union ever do for me, Dave? I got a husband. Our credit union was looking for volunteers. I signed up, others signed up. I met my now husband volunteering. We're married nearly 18 years and have two sons.
2: Wow.
0: So there's the actual credit union giving you your entire life, Trish. That's amazing. Well, I've got big news. Paula McSweeney deposited her Holy Communion money back in the 90s into her credit union account and has not touched it since. Is Miss Moneybags going to be working here tomorrow? We'll find out, because she's been in touch with the Piltown Credit Union. How rich is Paula? We'll find out in a sec.
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1: But before we go any further, ladies and gentlemen, it is International Credit Union Day. We've been celebrating the joy we get from the credit union and all the bits they've managed to help us do over the years since 9 o'clock this morning. And in the discussion, Paula McSweeney revealed to me that she put her communion money away in a credit union in Piltown in County Kilkenny when she was a young baba and hasn't looked at it since. Now, I started to get excited about this because I thought that maybe there's a huge interest rate spike in the meantime. The value of money always rises. So you often hear like, you know, Osher, my parents paid 40 grand for the house we live in now and now it's worth like 800 grand. You're kind of going, right, Paula, here we go. So you haven't accessed your account since the 90s.
3: So I called up the credit union branch in Piltown, County Kilkenny, and a lovely lady called Caroline talked me through.
1: Now, how did you, because you must have had to have some information. Did you get the account number?
3: Call my husband, because my credit union book is in my vanity stand at home.
1: Okay, brilliant, it's still there.
3: Yeah, next to my communion chain.
1: Lads, there's nothing more Irish, right, than having not touched your credit union account in 30-something years, but knowing exactly where your credit union book is beside your communion chain.
3: You're going to write this. This is absolutely
1: okay,
3: true,
1: okay, so you
3: right?
1: rang up.
3: And Caroline informed me that on the 30th of November, 1999.
1: Okay, we're going back to... Okay, so pretty...
3: I just turned 14.
1: Right, okay.
3: There was £67.04 in that account. So I obviously kept £10 of my communion money and lodged the rest.
1: Because I know I got... wanted to buy something. Yeah,
3: I obviously
1: did.
3: And I definitely got £75.
1: Okay, so £67 sitting in your credit union account in November 99.
3: That's right. On the 3rd of December 1999, again, I was age 14. I'm gathering this for Christmas.
1: This is 4 days later. Hang on. This is 4 days later.
3: I obviously spotted something and I withdrew £65.
1: 65. So that left you with a total of
3: £2.04. So I said to Caroline, well, like, is it still there? And she said, look, this is now an inactive account. It's still here, mind you. So if you want to access it.
1: What? Hang on. What? You can access the account even though it's been 30 odd years since you've used it.
3: I just have to bring some ID in. I went through all my ID stuff. She knows it's me. I gave her the account number. And she said, look, if you want to access it, by the way. It's now worth.
1: Oh, hang on. Let's get drama for this now. It's because Paula McSweeney has been sitting on £2 and how much?
3: £4.
1: £2 and £4 for 30 something years, 33 years. How rich is Paula McSweeney now? What is it worth?
3: €3.25. Oh, that is what is in there.
1: £3.25. I love the way Claire gave you information as to how you can come and access the funds.
3: She said there was 1 cent, you know, in interest, 4 cent, 8 cent, all added
1: up. Okay.
3: No, I'm not sure how that works because I just went, oh yeah, and I'm bad with money anyway. So I chat GPT'd it, and apparently in this day and age, it should be worth €4.09.
1: Okay, well, you see.
4: Well, that could be deposit interest retention. Is that what it's called?
1: Dirt tax. Deposit interest retention tax. Yeah. Paula's been paying big money.
3: €3.25. All mine, baby.
1: Read it and weep, ladies and gentlemen. Read it and weep. There's a lovely text in on 087-4100-102 says, Dave, I'll be heading straight to the credit union after the Ireland-Poland game in the Aviva on December 5th to book the funds for my summer on the Copacabana. Brazil 27, here we come. So here's the thing. If the girls in green, who just beat Kazakhstan 12-0 over two legs, if they win in the two-legged game against Poland, we're going to the World Cup, lads. Like, it's happening.
3: Yeah.
1: Brazil 2027. It's going to be absolutely unreal. So come on, you girls in green. 087-4100-102, you want to get in touch today. Maybe you're celebrating a big win like Paula. Demind your Today FM cash machine. 315 grand. She's got 325.
4: You can use it to enter the cash machine.
1: Yeah, brilliant. Here's Take That and Pray. It's Today FM.

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0: Paula was praying for a windfall there. She checked her long dormant credit union account. Owen and a couple of people pointing out maybe that the £65 that came out early December, Paula, mightn't even have been you. It might have been Mammy and Daddy McSweeney going, let's go out for a nice meal there, so we will. Paula won't notice until 2026.
2: We'll be in the clear.
0: Exactly.
2: Lara says it must have been her confirmation. No, Lara, I lodged it in 1993.
0: No.
2: I accessed it
0: and
2: took it out in 1999. It was definitely my communion money.
0: Still sitting there. That's very impressive, the fact that it was still there. Lisa says, Dave, can you say a big hello to the staff in Donegal Town Credit Union? We're celebrating International Credit Union Day today. And the lovely Tracy Duke is serving tea, coffee and treats to all our lovely members. So drop in for a cup and a chat. Well, if you're around Donegal Town, in you go. And a big shout out and hello to all the credit unions listening today. I know loads of you do, so fair play to you. Do you remember during Trivia Master there, Adele had a go at trying to identify Christopher Walken's voice. And she said, your man who runs the circus, Mr. Fawcett.
3: Yeah.
0: Well, guess what? Mr. Fawcett has been in touch.
3: No.
0: Yeah. Yes, he says, hello, Dave. We will send in a family ticket to your show from Fawcett Circus for Adele to enjoy a day out to our circus. Thanks, Adele, for the shout out. Porrick, the tour and marketing manager of Fawcett Circus.
2: Hey.
0: Give that man a round of applause.
2: That's really nice.
0: That's so good, Adele. We'll be in touch to make sure you get sorted out. And thanks very much for the lovely message in, Porrick, and everyone at Fawcett Circus. That's absolutely class. Coming up in a few minutes' time, they're never class, but they're always good from my point of view. They're bad jokes.
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5: 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We've got all the crack and kill you need. Can sure look it. Friday doesn't count anyway, does it? 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One more sleep.
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6: Behind the immersion, there's a switch no one understands. Behind that, there's a pipe no one knew existed. Behind that pipe, there's a tap with washer so old it might be load-bearing. Behind all that, there are floorboards that open into the gates of hell. Behind that, there's Frank, called out for a leaky tap. Now he's excavating a house. We're Topline. Behind the trade, behind the floorboards, the tap, the washer, the pipe, the switch no one understands. Topline. We're behind your project.
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0: More credit union chats coming in. Dave, Anya here from Kilrush Credit Union. Hello, Anya. Wishing everyone a happy International Credit Union Day and a big good luck to my colleagues in Kilrush with this weekend's All-Ireland Credit Union Awards. We're up for a whopping 7 awards. Wow, looking forward to a great event. That's going to be unbelievable on you. What a time to have it. And we were saying that Porrick has been in touch from Fawcett Circus to give Adele, who played Trivia Master, a family pass to a Fawcett Circus. Claire says, I'm dead. Good man, Mr. Fawcett. Yes. So good. Mr. Fawcett's been in touch to give us a family ticket to give to Adele. Absolutely unreal. Okay, who wants these?
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0: But guess what? It doesn't matter whether you want them or not. I'm here to give them to you. Hi, I'm Dave. I tell bad jokes that you send me in on 087-4100-102 and all other manners of communication. Thank you very much for them. Sitting across from me is Put Up With Paula.
2: Hello.
0: And Alex.
3: Hi.
0: Trevor says, my wife said I can be a real idiot sometimes. It's nice of her to give me the permission. Shane says, Dave, you were talking about Winnie the Pooh turning 100 yesterday. Do you know who designed his famous red t-shirt? Christian Dior.

0: Yep.
1: Louise says apparently 1 in 6 children are conceived in an IKEA bed, which is really impressive considering how busy those stores are.
2: Helena says, job interviewer,
1: so where do you see yourself in 5 years?
2: I'd say my biggest weakness is not listening.
1: And Linda says, do you ever wake up, kiss the person sleeping beside you and just feel happy to be alive? I just did, and apparently I'm not allowed to fly Ryanair anymore. On Today FM.

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0: That's a text in an 087-4100-102. Liz says, so sound of Mr. Fawcett. We were at the circus in Balbriggan last night and it was absolutely unbelievable. Yeah, Mr. Fawcett giving Adele, who played Trivia Master, a family pass to the Fawcett Circus because she guessed Mr. Fawcett for a celebrity voice. I saw a sign. You know those trailer ads that, like, usually, it is usually for the circus or something, and they just leave the trailer parked somewhere, and it's kind of like a curved triangle down with paper on both sides, and it says, like, you know, Fawcett Circus or American Circus, and it gives the dates or whatever.

0: I didn't realize until I saw the door open at the end of that, that that's got an inside. Like,
1: yeah.
0: Of course it has an inside, but like, why? Like, what would you do on the inside of the ad?
1: Like, what do you mean? Like, the trailer, like, you can put stuff in the trailer.
0: For No. Not like a... So, like, it's on a 40-foot bed.
1: Yeah.
0: But it's not like a box. It's just... It's a curved outwards ad. That it just... So, it's just like paper, like, glued up onto it, right? Like a billboard. But it's curved out. But because it's curved out on the bottom...
1: It's like a...
0: It has a door, and it was... The door was
2: open. Elephant in there for the circus.
0: But I was thinking, like, you could live in there.
1: Yeah.
0: How much is one of them? Like, I was starting to put two and two together. Yes, seriously. Housing solutions. Anyway, well, I don't know if anyone else has ever noticed one of them and you can give me an insight into it. Please do on 087-4100-102. Coming up in a few minutes on this is very exciting. Josh Brolin is going to join me for a chat along with Austin Abrams for the new movie Whale Fall, where Austin's character, Josh's son in the movie, gets swallowed by a sperm whale. You will not believe this movie, and Josh Brolin will talk all about it in a second.
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7: Union leaders to discuss next steps in public sector pay row. It's 11 o'clock. I'm Cameron Clark. The Taoiseach is again urging public service unions to come to the negotiating table. It comes as union leaders meet to discuss next steps after more than 300,000 workers went on strike yesterday. They're accusing the government of failing to make a meaningful offer on a new public sector pay deal. Speaking in Brussels, Micheál Martin says the budget did deliver for workers.
8: In my view, there clearly is a platform for negotiations with the public service unions, and I hope that the behind-the-scenes work that's going on in terms of finding a proper process will materialise in a negotiating process that will yield an outcome that will be beneficial to public servants.
7: The Garda investigation into the murder of four members of the same family in Waterford City could be approaching a significant breakthrough. Philip and Kim English and their two sons, Callum and Jaden, died following an arson attack on their home in the early hours of Tuesday morning. Gardaí have been carrying out an extensive investigation into the killings, which have left the local community devastated. Today FM's Barry White, who is in Waterford, says there are growing indications that detectives there are making progress.
9: I've been told that Gardaí have identified suspects in connection with this horrific attack, and that investigators are continuing to gather evidence as they build their case. Detectives, supported by Armed Gardaí, have carried out searches at a number of properties across Waterford in the last 24 hours.
7: Europe's highest court has backed Dublin Airport's passenger cap. The European Court of Justice says the annual passenger limit may be taken into account when allocating slots to airlines. The judgment refers to the 32 million passenger cap, which was set in 2007. It will now be referred back to the High Court in Dublin. Ryanair has described the ruling as absurd and urged the government to scrap the limit. And instead of issuing traffic information this morning, the Garda X account is advertising crypto wallets. The official at Garda Info and at Garda traffic accounts have fallen prey to a cyber hack. Gardaí say they're satisfied there's been no unauthorised access to any Garda systems or any impact on Garda data. Today FM News, more in an hour.
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12: Good morning, I'm Philip Egan. Bohemians manager Alan Reynolds has responded to comments made by Shamrock Rovers boss Stephen Bradley after Monday's fiery Dublin derby at Tallaght Stadium. Rovers won the game 2-1 to move 6 points clear at the top of the Premier Division. Red cards were issued after the full-time whistle. Both sets of players clashed, and Stephen Bradley said there seemed to be a pattern every time there's a row on the pitch. Reynolds said, in quotes sent out by Bose this morning, there were 10,000 people in the stadium. Instead of celebrating with the 8,000 or 9,000 supporting Rovers, there was a deliberate attempt by their players to incite the 1,000 or so in the Bose section. He said, it's a lack of basic respect, it's designed to provoke, and it's an attitude that comes from the top. Manchester United defender Lisandro Martinez says his comments on Tuesday night were down to anger and frustration. The Argentine criticised the club's hierarchy after their loss to Atletico Madrid in the Champions League. Martinez said the club should have done more in the transfer window and said his comments reflected how much he wants to see United competing. Bournemouth, Sunderland and Crystal Palace will all look to make a 2-2 in the Europa League this evening, while Celtic are in Lisbon to play Benfica. And Tom McKibben's in a share of the lead on 5-under par on day one of the DP World India Championship in New Delhi. Play is yet to resume due to a threat of lightning. Rory McIlroy's 2-under par and Shane Lowry's 1-over. Well, Lauren Walsh is 2-under par after the first round of the LPGA Shanghai. Leona Maguire's 1-under and Korea's Hai Jin Choi leads on 8-under. To hear live commentary of the League of Ireland every Friday, download the Go Loud app now.
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13: With TUI, take to the slopes for the ultimate ski holiday with Crystal Ski Holidays.
7: Heavy rain this morning, giving way to drier conditions later on. Highs today of 12 to 16 degrees.
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14: Okay, coming up shortly, we're going to give you the chance to win tickets to go see the Coronas in Fairview Park on the 18th of June with a VIP meet and greet and loads of other bits of prizes. Tell you about that soon. But up next, Josh Brolin is here to talk all about his brand new movie, Whale Fall.

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0: Right, lads, there's a movie coming out in cinemas tomorrow, and if you're looking for something that I promise you you've never seen before, then Whale Fall is the movie for you. So it sees a character called Jay Gardner, who's played by Austin Abrams, who you'll know from Resident Evil and Euphoria, being swallowed by and trapped inside a sperm whale with only an hour of oxygen left in his tank. It is one of the most claustrophobic and dramatic movies I have seen in a long time. He has to try and find a way of escaping using lessons from his late father, played by Josh Brolin. And listen, you'll know Josh from, he's Thanos in the Marvel films, he's in Dune, he's in The Goonies. God, his acting career is absolutely amazing. I love Josh. But have a listen to the trailer for Whale Fall.
2: You're gonna just accept your fate?
3: No. I wanted to pass on things I knew. So when it matters, you know what to do.

0: survivor survive.
1: Oh, it's so good. It is so claustrophobic. It's so intense. It is called Whalefall. And I'm delighted to say that Austin Abrams, who plays Jay, and Josh Brolin, who plays Jay's dad, are here with me now. Welcome to Ireland, fellas.
2: Thanks, man. Love your island.
1: You did shoot a movie here in the 90s, didn't you, Josh? My brother. What was that one called? My Brother's...
2: Brother's War.
1: Brother's War. Yeah, that's right. What a movie.
2: My Brother's War, and I've spent a lot of time there otherwise.
1: Excellent. Well, we're always glad to have you. Drop in for a cup of tea next time you're over.
2: For sure.
1: To both of you, when the premise of the movie was run across your desks, was there a moment where you went, swallowed by a sperm whale? Is this, how are you going to pull this off?
3: That was, yeah, the whole time. But that was also part of the great appeal, you know, was it was just an absolutely insane idea, you know?
1: Totally.
3: And just the thought of, like, how are you possibly going to do this and film this and, you know, everything. And it was something that no one knew how we were going to do, you know?
1: Yeah, and what a physical challenge for you, Austin, as well, because you've got the diving gear, you've got water, you've got underwater shots, but you're also completely constricted inside this, I guess, pretty realistic internals of a whale.
3: Yeah, I mean, as realistic as you know, they could, everyone could muster up, you know? Dude, it was insane and kind of every way, and just didn't know if it could be done.
1: Well, it was definitely done. It was amazing. And Josh, this is ultimately, I guess, a father-son story at its heart. When we initially kind of meet Mitt, we maybe feel like we go on a journey with him because we maybe feel like he didn't give Jay what he needed. But then by the end, we kind of, there's a bit of a turn, and I don't want to spoil anything, but we kind of find that there's a different relationship going on there. Can you remember back to maybe not a father figure in your life, but any advice you got in your life that maybe at the time didn't seem like it was the greatest piece of advice, but in time has proven that way?
2: Yeah. I mean, I think there's things that my father said that I perceive differently now that I'm older, you know? It kind of goes back to that moment where it's like parents look at their children and they go, "You'll see later. You'll get it when you have kids." You know, it's like, that's the more typical one.
1: Yeah.
2: But I also had, you know, I've been fortunate enough to have some great older gentlemen in my life that have been incredible, that were the opposite of Mitt, that weren't abrasive at all.
1: Okay.
2: And were able to kind of help me navigate some tough times with a trust in me that I didn't have in myself at the time. So there was Anthony Zerbe, there was Tony Hopkins, there was a few people who I really continue to look up to, and I love the way that they live their life. They're great powers of example that all I would like to do is emulate.
1: It's a wonderful thing to have. Amazing. Gents, congratulations on Whalefall. It is truly one of the most amazing things I've seen in a long time. I really enjoyed it. So thank you very much.
2: Right on. Thanks, man. Thank you for saying that. Thanks, man.
3: Amen.
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0: Whale Fall, the movie with Josh Brolin and with Austin Abrams as well. Lots of texts in on 087-4100-102. Terry says, all I can hear is Thanos giving advice. Yes, if you're a Marvel Cinematic Universe fan, it is odd to hear Josh Brolin talk because obviously straight away your mind just goes there. Rory O'Brien in Killarney says, No Country for Old Men, another Josh Brolin movie, is up there in my top 10 movies of all time. Josh Brolin's brilliant in it. Yes, phenomenal performance he gives in that movie, actually. And Armour says, Dave, a man being swallowed by a fish or a whale? If it happened in the Bible, it has to be possible. It reminds me, there's an album which I'd highly recommend you check out. It's called The Glory of Gershwin, right? And obviously, Gershwin was an incredible songwriter from the 30s, George and Ira Gershwin. But people on the album are like Sinead O'Connor, Christa Berg, Sting, Peter Gabriel, Carly Simon, John Bon Jovi, Meatloaf. It's unbelievable. But Cher is on there and she does a song called It Ain't Necessarily So, and that features a line about Jonah and the whale.
2: Jonah, he lived in a whale. Ah, Jonah, he lived in a whale.
0: Come on, Cher.
2: Man made his home in that fish's abdomen. Jonah, he lived in.
0: That's so good. It's all produced by George Martin, the guy who produced all the Beatles stuff. So I'd highly recommend it if you get a chance. Check out the Gloria Gershwin. The Sinead O'Connor's performance on it is absolutely spellbinding. Right, I hope you brought your funny, because in a few minutes' time, you're going to need to tell me how funny you are if you want to win, listen to this, 2 tickets to go see the Coronas in the Fairview Park gig on the 18th of June 2027, a VIP meet and greet, a signed album, and some merchandise. Tickets go on sale this Friday, but your chance to win them on the way in a sec.
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0: 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What's up, Sid?
2: There's actually a YouTube video of a guy that was out canoeing or kayaking or something, and his dad was filming him, and he got swallowed by a whale, and the whale spat him back out.
0: Japers. I mean, I know Paula has an issue with the deep, and because you go swimming all the time. Mm. Like, I look at you and just go, get out of the water, Paula.
3: There's too
0: many things in that sea that we don't understand.
2: Yeah.
0: Like,
3: it's, you know, it's the lion's manes. Everything else is fine. It's those flipping lion's manes that come in when
0: everything
3: the water
0: else is fine. As a giant squid comes up and pummels yeah. you and, like, sends you
3: in
0: flying.
3: In Rush North? Yeah. I don't think so.
0: You never know.
4: There was a story today about a dog in Scotland who's able to sniff out sea vomit.
0: Oh yes, that's that thing. It's
3: no, there was another phrase. What was it?
4: Another. I can't remember the.
0: Oh, sea squirt.
3: Squirt.
0: Yeah, sea squirt. Sea squirt. It's a damaging organism, and yeah, this dog won a prize because it's the only dog that can sniff it out. Fair play to him.
4: Yeah.
0: Come here. I want you to go along and see the Coronas. I want you to go to Fairview Park on the 18th of June, 2027. It's going to be an absolutely unbelievable gig. The tickets go on sale this Friday at 10 a.m. Get them. Do not be disappointed. It'll be incredible. But I've got two tickets to give away to that, plus a meet and greet, a VIP meet and greet with the lads. A signed album and some merchandise as well. So it's a hell of a prize. And what I want you to do this morning is open up your phone, open up your WhatsApp, and hold down the microphone and send me a voice note. It has to be a voice note. And I want you to tell me why you are the funniest in your friend group. Because there's been a survey done by a wine brand called Echo Falls that reckons that loads of us believe we're the funny one in the friend group. They did a poll of 2,000 adults. Now, I know for a fact, in this room, there are four of my friends. Paula, Maria, Alex, and myself. I tell the bad jokes, so I'm obviously the hilarious one in this group. Wouldn't you agree?
4: Yeah.
0: Wouldn't
4: yeah,
0: you think? Yeah. Wouldn't you think I'm gassed?
4: Do I get to keep my job if I say yes?
0: Yes, you have to keep agreeing with everything I say.
4: Okay.
0: A lot of us think that the WhatsApp chat that we're in, and God knows these guys are subjected to me every hour of the day sending in WhatsApps, is so entertaining it deserves its own show. And 60% of us think our mates are the wittiest people we know.
3: Any WhatsApp group worth its salt knows that they couldn't have their own show because it's too inappropriate.
4: 100%.
3: Like, you can't. If you think that, you're not doing it right.
4: Yeah, yeah.
0: Okay, prove to us now this morning. Why are you the funniest in your friend group? Okay? You can tell me a tale. You can send me a joke. You can just prove to me whatever way you like. But it has to be a voice note on 087-4100-102. 087-4100-102. And to celebrate the Coronas playing in Fairview Park on the 18th of June next summer, I'll give you two tickets, the VIP meet and greet, the signed album, the merchandise, everything you want. But you got to prove to me that you're funny. Go on. 087-4100-102. Love a voice note. Speaking of Irish music, here's Fontaines, Marianne, Today FM.

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0: Where there's a survey out that reckons that all of us pretty much believe that we are the funny one in our friend group. And I want you to prove that to me today by sending me voice notes proving that you're funny to 087-4100-102. You could win yourself two tickets and a VIP meet and greet, signed album and merchandise to go see the Coronas on the 18th of June 2027 in Fairview Park. 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Christy.
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0: Trevin Cork's been in touch to say, Dave, I got to see Rob Lambert, George Michael tribute band, last night in Cork Opera House. Absolutely brilliant. Anyone going to see him on Friday or Saturday nights in for a great night? Brilliant, Trev. Thanks a million for that. Shauna, there's a message. Guys, of all the names Shauna had to use in the ad, why on earth did they pick Dave when she says, oh, Dave, this bed is so uncomfortable. It gives me weird vibes. Listen, I can't control what's in Shauna's subconscious. You know, I mean, these things happen. We're asking this morning why you're funny, because it turns out that most of us believe that we're the funny one in our friend group. And if you prove to me you're funny, I'll reward you with tickets to go along and see these fellas. Is that why I-

0: Yeah, the Corona's live, Fairview Park. It's going to be an absolutely amazing show on the 18th of June, 2027. You can go along with two tickets, a VIP meet and greet, signed album, and merchandise. You just got to prove to me that you're funny. Derek, why are you funny?
1: Used to be in a tribute band for Meatloaf.
0: Right.
1: Our name was Gravy and Onions. We were a cover band.
0: It's so bad, it's good. Jimbo.
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0: Okay, well, that is a ringing endorsement, Jimbo. You must be pretty funny. Angeline?
3: My friends would say I am the funniest in my group because I'm one of those people where things always happen to. I'm a massive Coronas fan. Back in 2020, I was the first person to bring the coronavirus to Jimmy Ball, and they're like, oh my God, that's so typical of you.
0: Not a big claim to fame you want, but well done for bringing the coronavirus up there. Lorraine.
4: Dave, I am definitely the funniest person in my friend group. I can make people laugh by just walking into a room. Last week I made them laugh when I walked into a bar.
0: Yeah.
4: Not in a pub, an actual metal bar. 16 stitches and two black eyes later, and the three of them are still roaring laughing. See? Told you I was funny.
0: Shapers, I know things are funny. It's worth laughing at, but oh my God, I hope you're all right. Richard.
5: Dave, I'm easily the funniest just because of this one stupid joke.
0: Go on, yeah.
5: What do you call a fish with no eye?
0: Don't know. Yeah. It's like the spider joke. What do you call a spider with 10 eyes? A spider. Marty.
6: What does everybody think of SpongeBob? Is the main character in this program when everybody knows Patrick's the star?
0: Patrick is the star. Very clever. Tommy.
7: I'm definitely the funny one in our family group. I even do a little bit of Tiny Tim.
8: 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I'm 3 out of 6.
0: That's pretty impressive. 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
0: 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We have randomly selected our winner, and it is Angeline. Congratulations, Angeline. You just won yourself two tickets, a VIP meet and greet, signed album and merchandise for the Kronos on the 18th of June 2027 in Fairview Park. 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Tomorrow is Friday. They will go on sale tomorrow. We'll give away another pair of tickets along with the VIP meet and greet and everything else tomorrow on the show. So make sure you tune in from 9 a.m. for your chance to win. You can also win yourself a pair of Dermot Kennedy tickets. You can also win yourself a pair of Dave Moore Bluetooth headphones, a Dave Moore mug, and I suppose most importantly of all, an emotional support, Dave. Here's Casey Musgraves on Today FM.

0: Casey Musgraves and Dry Spell on Today FM. Louise Catherine's on the way in a second on Today FM. 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
3: Hey, me, Ganohook in Whelan's in Lockley on Visha Huggin. Is Brawler Gothin a Frassler, Yigana, a Whelan's August Air Kendana Honey Kiolis and the Satir. A mask galore lure alabe shab zila clushal, August la feckle, egg shenema Whelan's air and Gary.

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16: Jeffrey Donaldson given 15-year prison sentence. It's 12 o'clock. I'm Quishaw Connolly. Jeffrey Donaldson has been sentenced to 15 years in jail for a string of historical sex offences. He was convicted in June of 18 charges against two women when they were children, including one count of rape. In handing down the sentence today, the judge described it as a catastrophic descent into disgrace for the former DUP leader. Today FM's Emily Keegan was in court and says Jeffrey Donaldson is now a registered sex offender.
17: For victim B was 11 years, and for victim
6: May was for, there to run consecutively. He will be placed on the sex offenders register indefinitely.
16: In a statement, the DUP says justice has been done with the sentencing of Geoffrey Donaldson for his vile and disgusting crimes against his victims. It says its first thoughts are again with the victims who, having suffered such evil, were re-traumatised through giving evidence at the trial. The party says regardless of status or position, every individual must be held accountable for their actions. The Taoiseach has outlined what he says is a clear platform for an end to the public sector pay dispute, calling for unions to consider recent budget measures. Micheál Martin says tax cuts, reductions in childcare costs and supports on excise duty are helping workers, along with the €1.2 billion allocated for a new public sector pay deal. It follows the largest public sector strike in nearly two decades, which ended at midnight. Unions are meeting this afternoon to discuss next steps. Speaking in Brussels, the Taoiseach says a negotiated pathway is needed.
17: Previous agreements were over 2.5 years, 3 years in the past. So there's a framework there that we can create. I think the most important thing now is for both sides to get into a negotiating process. I mean, this government is pro-public service. Even in this budget, we've allowed for the expansion of the number of public servants.
16: And Garda data has not been impacted by a cyber hack on the Garda's X accounts. The at Garda Info and at Garda Traffic accounts had been advertising crypto wallets this morning after being accessed by an unauthorised third party. Both profiles have now had their feeds cleared. Garda say they're continuing to carry out into inquiries into how it happened. Today FM News, more in an hour.
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16: Heavy showers clearing with dry and sunny spells on the way with highs today of 12 to 14 degrees.
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21: 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It could be your story to tell on Friday, October 23rd. That is not tomorrow, Friday. 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
21: 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Today FM. All right, shall we do it for a rainy Thursday lunchtime? I hope you're hanging in there all right. If you're from the kingdom, well, do you know what? We always knew it was the Kingdom of Kerry, but you're seriously in the spotlight this week. I'll tell you more after All Saints, but first, he's Morgan Wallen. This is Ain't Coming Back.

0: That is All Saints, and I know where it's at. I'll tell you where it's at. In the Kingdom, between Bill Murray yesterday saying on record that Tralee was his favourite golf course. The Kingdom really know what they're doing when it comes to the American audience. I read in the Independent yesterday that Kinmare is having its Ryder Cup moment because the small town of Kinmare is about to get its moment in the international spotlight with one of America's biggest morning television shows broadcasting live from the town tomorrow. NBC's Today Show, which has millions of viewers across the States, will be broadcasting for 4 hours live from the Sheen Falls Lodge. So there's lots of well-known faces that are due to be on the couch tomorrow. Irish music, Irish food, and they've announced some guests already that are absolutely class. They include actors Sharon Horgan and Donald Gleeson. Samantha Barry will be there, along with a performance from Riverdance. And Sheen Falls Lodge has played a central role in bringing the broadcast to Kinmare. And we're very lucky to be joined on the phone right now by General Manager Brian Lochnan. Brian, you must be absolutely buzzing.
1: We are. Thank you, Louise. It's a great buzz in town. It's a great buzz at the hotel. A lot of fun, a lot of excitement, and something different. So four separate shows, 1 hour shows. We've got all seven hosts on property, some amazing Irish guests. And it's just going to be a great day for everyone. So celebrating all things Ireland, and just very fortunate they're going to be based with us here at Sheen Falls Lodge.
0: Yeah, it's absolutely massive. Like, how did this opportunity come about?
1: It's been a long time in the making. I know Tourism Ireland have been working closely with them for many years, trying to encourage them to do a feature in Ireland. And I know Pierce Brosnan was instrumental last year, encouraging them to come across. And we, several months ago, we had an opportunity to engage with them at the Today Show and support Tourism Ireland. So we're great to come on board with them and partner as their accommodation partner and help them out. So with a lot of work in the background for several months, we're great that it's finally here. And with the lineup that you just shared, very, very exciting. I think we've got the best of Ireland on show. Some amazing features. So it's going to be a lot of fun for everybody.
0: Yeah, like, I mean, we're talking A-listers there. I didn't realise that Pierce Brosnan, his connection, is it Kinmare or Kerry in general, or is he just a massive champion of Ireland?
1: I think he's a massive champion of Ireland, and similar for the event, it is a complete event for the whole of Ireland. They've had part of their team have been in the country for the last 2 weeks, everywhere from Donegal, Cork, Limerick, in between. They've been all over the country filming segments for this. We're very fortunate that tomorrow they'll be live from the hotel for 4 hours, so they'll be bouncing in and out of the footage that they've taken. So there's lots of surprises, I believe, in and around the country. So it really is a great opportunity for the whole of Ireland and obviously ourselves. It's great to have them here on site.
0: Yeah.
1: Adds a bit of fun to it. So what a fantastic opportunity for everyone.
0: Totally. I mean, for a small town like Kinmare. And I believe as well, Brian, you've had your own moment in the spotlight and you featured on NBC's Today Show last week. I'm going to play a small clip for our listeners so you get a taste of Brian in action on a show that's watched by millions across the USA.
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3: Yeah, we are fired up. Next week, we're packing our bags. We're going to head to Ireland. We're going to be live across all 4 hours of today, sponsored by Tourism Ireland.
4: So we thought we'd get a head start on that trip this morning, and we're going to take you from New York City to New York Street. Ooh. There we are, Kinmare, Ireland. Brian Lochnan, he is the general manager of Sheen Falls Lodge. This is where we're going to be staying 1 week from today. Brian's here to give us a little sneak peek at what awaits us. So Brian, top of the morning to you. What can we expect when we get there to Ireland?
5: Good morning, everybody. Welcome to New York Street here in Kenmare in County Kerry.
0: Oh, well done, Brian. Top of the morning to you kind of gets me, I'm not going to lie.
6: He had to do it. He had to do it.
1: They're a lot of fun. It was a great opportunity to really kickstart everything downtown. We had the wonderful sixth class from St. John's National School here in Kenmare. They had amazing signage and banners done up with the local trad band was in, and just a really great buzz to kick things off downtown.
0: Will you have any wink of sleep tonight now? Will you be nervous preparing for the big day?
1: No, to be honest, look at it from our perspective, it's we're pretty much done. Everyone's in and ready to go, and we really turn into the viewers now tomorrow to see what they pull together and really just enjoy the moment with their team, with their crew, with our own team in the hotel. I think all of our work over the past few months will come to show tomorrow, and we get to enjoy it, hopefully. So and let them show us how it all comes together. And yeah, 4:01 tomorrow. We might take a little bit of a break and raise a glass or two.
0: Well, it'll be well earned. Do you know what? You may not have the Sam Maguire this year, but you've got a prime time slot on American television. Brian, you're not to forget us when you're too famous now, you know, when you're at the bright lights of Hollywood are calling Kinmare.
1: No chance of that, no. And look, at you're welcome to come down tomorrow if you want to come down. I know you've got full spotlights in Limerick most years and again next year with the Ryder Cup, but we're only down the road, so come visit anytime.
0: Well, listen, I've two proud Kerry parents now that'll be clapping at the radio. They'll be delighted you're saying that, Brian.
6: Yeah, I was thinking as well, Brian. What we'll do is we'll just see how the show goes tomorrow, and will you be able for the Louise Cantlin show? That's what I think. We'll just see how the Americans can do it first, and then we'll come down maybe later on in the year.
1: So this is my dry run, is what you're telling
6: me. That's it, so don't mess it up.
0: Brian, you absolute legend, and to everybody else in Sheen Falls, look, I know what you do is class, and I've no doubt that the Americans are just going to fall in love with you as well. Fair play to you. It's a great story, and enjoy every second of it. Gurmila Mahagat.
1: Thanks a million, guys.

0: Sienna Spiro on Today FM. What a voice, what a queen. We love to play it here on Today FM. All right, Patrick, you've been in touch with some Kerry boots on the ground intel for us.
1: Just to let you know, actually, Pierce Brosnan's father came from Tralee here in Kerry.
0: Now.
1: And he visits often enough here. So that's the connection there. Thanks, Patrick here in Tralee.
0: Oh, thank you, Patrick. How exciting. Big day for the parish in Kamara tomorrow. If you're going to be around, by the way, get in touch and let us know. Take a few sneaky photos and see who you can spot and send them into us here in Today FM. Sure, we'd love to be a fly on the wall. We've got Cyril on the way, Arctic Monkeys in there too, and No Nonsense, Orla Carney will be joining us in studio as well. So we'll see what she's going to bring to the table.
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4: 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Murray McKeown assessed the performance of Donald Trump's new press secretary, Katie Zakaria, after her first press conference.
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0: music you love at lunch. Now, to be fair, I'd say Orla Carney. Actually, I can attest to this. Orla Carney does look good on the dance floor. No nonsense, Carney. Thank you for joining us in studio. It is that time of the week. What have you got for us?
1: Right, Louise, have you ever heard of the term maxing?
0: Maxing?
1: Maxing. So I'm going to give you the, well, the Dr. Google's full definition of it. So it is to optimise, maximise or go all in on a specific aspect of your life, often to an extreme or obsessive degree.
0: Okay.
1: Would you be liable for that now?
0: Probably.
2: Yeah.
0: I mean,
1: to, like what?
0: Like late maxing. I'm late. I'm regularly leaning to the, I'm an optimist. I'm a glass half full kind of gal.
1: Okay.
0: I believe that if I leave the house late, I won't meet a red light. I won't run into any obstacle.
1: Okay.
0: And I can late max and manage to get away with it. Terrible, terrible habit to be in. Is that right? Am I getting it right?
1: I don't think you are, because I think that's just, unfortunately, a poor character trait.
2: Yeah.
0: very fair.
1: Think this is more like you are making an active decision to go all in on something. So a lot of people might do like fitness maxing. So they like clean up their diet, they go for a couple of runs a week, they go to the gym. Or some people might do skin maxing, where they, you know, start doing all this mad skincare regimes, all this kind of stuff to try and get the best out of it. Maybe a sleep one, they start taking it, maybe like a bit of magnesium, a bit of melatonin, something like that. So I think you just have a lateness issue.
0: Okay, so I've just doxed myself on the radio there for being an unorganized person. No, I get what you mean. So it's like maxing out a trend or something. I've seen this carry on social media, autumn maxing, spooky season
1: exactly.
0: maxing.
1: And I personally think now it's kind of a load of nonsense.
0: Agree.
1: I think it's potentially a Gen Z thing, and I think it's kind of the, oh, I don't know how you say it, like the Instagramification or the TikTokification of real life.
0: Yeah.
1: I'm like, people are seeing these nonsense lines online and they are actually bringing it into their everyday vocabulary, vernacular, like
0: TikTok speak.
1: So as we said, like you mentioned autumn maxing there now. Shannon Kenny of this parish is apparently going all into her autumn maxing phase, which is like cozy nights in, getting a blanket, early nights, maybe like a little
0: pumpkin
1: chai latte.
0: Decorating your house with all this.
1: Exactly. And like going, you know, into a forest and stepping on some brown crunchy leaves.
0: Oh yeah,
1: you know.
0: Going to a pumpkin patch. It's very performative for social media.
1: That's exactly what it is. Yeah, it's all about, I think, more so about the aesthetics rather than you actually enjoing it.
0: Yeah,
1: you're doing it for the clout.
0: I agree, Orla, that this is a load of nonsense. And sometimes I actually really feel old that I have to figure out and Google like the TikTok talk.
1: I know.
0: So what else can you max? Give me a few more maxing. I like wellness maxing, gym maxing, you said.
1: Yeah,
0: skin maxing.
1: What else have I got for you? Friction masking, maxing.
0: What's that?
1: Now, it's not what you think. So increasing friction in your
0: Donna.
1: It does a little bit. In your life to offset the convenience and instant gratification of modern day technology. So basically it might involve you writing with a pen and paper instead of like going to your notes app.
2: Explain.
0: Vintage.
1: Or like using a physical map instead of like Google Maps or a GPS.
2: And that's the friction.
1: That's the friction. All the technology, basically.
2: Ah.
1: So you go old school.
2: I'm into that one.
1: Are you?
2: I like a bit of that.
1: Are we convincing you about this maxing situation?
2: Well, you see, I don't like to weigh in too much of this conversation because I did see something on the internet.
1: Oh,
2: God. I kind of like the look of it.
1: Oh. Okay.
2: Have you heard of Chinese grandpa maxing?
0: Grandpa. I'd call him granddad anyway.
1: Yeah, same.
2: Well, that's not what maxing. I read on the internet. It's grandpa maxing. It's not granddad.
0: How do the Chinese grandpas do it?
2: Apparently it's like kind of different movements in the morning, a bit of like Tai Chi. Some like, you know those where you're jumping up and down for like 60 seconds with the first thing you wake up in the morning, arm swings, getting the blood flowing, kind of like really deep squatting.
1: What happened to a walk? Do you know what I mean?
2: I don't know. I'm kind of liking the Chinese grandpa maxing.
0: I actually do like that. I like the idea of getting up in the morning. And I would say more older Irish people could do with doing a bit of maxing, exercise maxing in the morning.
2: You're converting here.
0: But are we talking about the act of doing it or calling it exercise maxing? Is that not just getting up and doing some morning exercise?
2: That's not what I'll be doing. No.
1: Why do we have to label everything? It's like, do you know when people say, oh, I'm in my new era?
0: Yeah. Okay, guilty.
1: Oh my god.
2: This week it's her drifting era. Last week it was her golfing era. With a touch of golfing era in this week as well, I will say.
0: Come on now.
2: More eras than Taylor Swift.
0: We work in showbiz. I have poetic license to say that. You know,
1: Louise is
2: you don't know
1: story.
2: What side of the argument you stand on. You on anything here.
0: And do you know what? You're so right, Carl. You have the measure of me because I am very likely and liable to say that I'm something maxing.
2: Yeah.
0: And I'll do it because I will jump on any trend going.
1: That's very true. And I think the problem with these things as well is that you start saying them ironically. And you start saying them because you're taking the mick out of whatever. And then all of a sudden, you're actually saying them without realising.
0: I've got one for Orla Kearney. And she's been doing it since the end of summer.
2: Go on.
0: Mayo maxing.
2: Yes!
0: She is a mayo maxer.
2: You are. Come on now.
1: Now, I will argue. I mayo max every day.
0: You've been mayo maxing for years.
1: Mayo maxing is a way of life. That's just who I am. I would argue you mayo maxed the night of the All-Ireland final.
0: If you, tuning us in, do be maxing anything, let us know. What do you max? 087-4100-102 if I'm using that wrong. Let me know. Maybe you're a health maxer, a gym maxer, a skin maxer, a protein maxer, or a mayo maxer. I really want to hear from the mayo maxers.
1: Up the mayo maxers.
0: 400-102. All right. Peace Kill, Nua and Nish. This woman, actually, do you know what she's doing? Cool maxing. Obsessed with her. She played at Electric Picnic this summer and, the vibes. Adela, it's Ain't in LA on Today FM, the music. You love it, lunch. You know, someone's got to hold it down here in Today FM. Can't always be in LA.

0: Her name is Adela, and that track is called Ain't in LA. It's really good, isn't it? Do you like her, Colin?
1: Bit of Charlie XCX in there?
0: Yeah, maybe. I just think, you didn't see her in the Electric Arena at EP, did you? Stupid question.
1: No. Take a guess.
0: He was too busy having a ball.
1: I was at the trailer park for most of my Electric Picnic. By the way.
0: Yeah. Do you know what you were doing? You were watching all the tribute acts being like practicing for when your Mickey Joe Hart tribute.
1: Oh, what a great tribute act. 100%, right?
0: Yeah.
1: And one of the best ones was a Paul McCartney tribute act.
0: Oh, like, you told literally me about this. Yeah.
1: He's playing in Blanchardstown next weekend. I'm going.
0: Are you?
1: Yeah.
0: What's he called?
1: McCartney All the Best is the name of the show.
0: Do you know the best tribute act I heard a name of that this week, actually? The Fontaines DC tribute act that are calling themselves Fontaines CD.
1: Fantastic.
0: It's good, isn't
1: it? See, it's good.
0: Yeah,
1: McCartney All the Best doesn't really work, but no. I don't know. I guess it's the part of the show. But yeah, I'm going.
0: If
1: on my own, by the way,
0: like,
1: I think. No one will come with me. But
0: is he Irish?
1: Well, he puts on a Liverpool accent.
0: I was going to say,
1: I got a photo with him in Letchby.
0: You are hilarious. I'd go with you if you asked nicely. Paul McCorrig, he could have gone Oscailge.
1: No, because then you don't know what you're expecting.
0: You'll come out with a few tunes, Oscailge.
1: Yeah.
0: Rebecca's been in touch. By the way, feel free to drop us a WhatsApp voice note on 087-4100-102 if you're a serial maxer. It's the word of the day, and as much and all as I've said it's a load of nonsense, watch me start using it now. Like, I'm a terror at these kind of stuff.
1: I know you are.
0: I jump on any trend. Rebecca, hello.
2: I can definitely relate to maxing. I'm an all or nothing girl in most situations.
0: Yeah, I hear you. Well, then you just have to stick the word maxing onto the end of whatever you're doing all of, whatever you're doing the most of, you know. Terry says lots of people suffer from Mayo maxing. Ah, that's unfair now, Terry. A condition they are way too obsessed with their Mayo football team. Hashtag Mayo for Sam. I will say in defence of the Mayo people, they're entitled to be. They have waited long enough, Terry. Let them max away. Mayo max away, you know.
1: But once the league starts, that's it.
0: That's it, is right. Hugh is in Kilcornan and says, Louise, late maxing, you say, I've always maintained a position that time is merely a construct. I agree, Hugh.
1: Oh, God.
0: Honestly, but
1: it's
0: now I will say, Carl, I've never been late for radio yet.
1: Yet. Give it time. No. Come on.
0: There's a joke there. Okay, Irish music from Florence Road up ahead, plus a tune I absolutely love from Tame Impala. What a guy. You're on Today FM.
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0: Lawrence Road. That is 7563. I mean, whatever call about your Paul McCartney tribute band and going to that gig with you, you'll have to come with me to one of the Florence Rhodes gigs. They're doing this Irish tour this November, and they're so good live. I'm obsessed with them. They're so cool. They're
1: playing the Olympia.
0: They're going to be in the Olympia on December 15th, but they're also going to be in Limerick, and they're going to be in the Roisin Dubh on December 11th, but they're in Limerick. It's all about Limerick with me, isn't it? On December 12th on the Saturday. They're so, so good. If you get a chance actually to get yourself to a Flow Row gig, do it. You won't regret it. That's what the cool kids call them.
1: Flow Row.
0: Here's Damon Bala, Loser.

0: Tame Impala, that is Loser on Today FM. Vibey fella. Very cool tune. Love it. All right, stay with us. Just after one, we'll have more of the music you love at lunch. Plus, the Pam from Pillow Queens joins us live in studio.
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11: Jeffrey Donaldson jailed for 15 years. It's 1 o'clock. I'm Laura Donnelly. Jeffrey Donaldson has been sentenced to 15 years in prison for the sexual abuse of two women when they were children. The former DUP leader was convicted in June of 18 offences, including one count of rape. Today FM's Emily Keegan reports from Newry Crown Court.
12: Jeffrey Donaldson, who once reached every height of public office, has now undergone a catastrophic descent into disgrace, according to a judge. In June, a jury unanimously found the former DUP leader guilty of the sexual abuse of two women when they were girls between the ages of 7 and 13, including one count of rape. He arrived at court today in a van from prison, where he'll now return to spend the next 15 years of his life. At his sentence hearing today, Judge Paul Ramsey said he's in no doubt of the permanent mark the abuse has left on the two victims, adding there was not one word of regret, apology or shame from Jeffrey Donaldson to allow the women some crumb of comfort. The 63-year-old plans to appeal his convictions.
11: In a statement the DUP says justice has been done with the sentencing of Geoffrey Donaldson for his vile and disgusting crimes against his victims. It says its first thoughts are again with the innocent victims who, having suffered such evil, were re-traumatised through giving evidence at the trial. The Taoiseach has outlined what he says is a clear platform for an end to the public sector pay dispute, calling for trade unions to consider recent budget measures. Micheál Martin says tax cuts, reductions in childcare costs and supports on excise duty are helping workers, along with the €1.2 billion allocated for a new pay deal. Unions are meeting this afternoon to discuss next steps. The Taoiseach says a negotiated pathway is needed.
4: Previous agreements were over 2.5 years, 3 years in the past. So there's a framework there that we can create. I think the most important thing now is for both sides to get into a negotiating process. I mean, this government is pro-public service. Even in this budget, we've allowed for the expansion of the number of public servants.
11: Europe's highest court has backed Dublin Airport's passenger cap. The European Court of Justice says the annual passenger limit may be taken into account when allocating slots to airlines. The judgment refers to the 32 million passenger cap set in 2007. Ryanair has described the ruling as absurd. Today FM News, more in an hour.
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15: Good afternoon, I'm Philip Egan. Former GAA President Nicky Brennan believes the AFL are going behind the association's back when it comes to player recruitment. It follows yesterday's news that former Young Footballer of the Year, Finbar Ruarty of Donegal, has signed a 2-year deal with Collingwood. Brennan says the GAA are finding out about the deals when it's too late, but admits you can't stand in the way of young players heading down under.
16: I think what the GAA are irked about is that people from the AFL tend to come over to Ireland almost unbeknown to the GAA and unbeknown to counties, and have camps in various parts of the country and invite the best players. And you almost never hear about this until a decision is made. I think it's the manner in which this happens rather than anything else. But you can't stop these young men. They are amateur players.
15: Bohemians manager Alan Reynolds has accused the Shamrock Rovers players of trying to provoke the away fans at Tallaght Stadium on Monday night. Both sets of players clashed after the full-time whistle in a match Rovers won 2-1 to go 6 points clear at the top of the league. 4 red cards were shown, and Rovers boss Stephen Bradley said there seemed to be a pattern every time there's a row on the pitch. Reynolds said, in quotes sent out by the club today, that Bohs aren't the first team who has had that lack of respect from Stephen Bradley or his players. And he also blamed the full-time scenes on a number of Rovers players choosing to celebrate their win in front of the away fans. Bournemouth, Sunderland and Crystal Palace will all look to make it 2 wins from 2 in the Europa League tonight. Well, Celtic are in Lisbon to play Benfica. And Tom McKibben's one of 5 players in a share of the lead on 5 under on day 1 of the weather-delayed DP World India Championship in New Delhi. Rory McIlroy has finished up on 2 under and Shane Lowry's 3 over. To hear live commentary of the League of Ireland every Friday, download the Go Loud app now.
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11: A cloudy day with heavy rain in the southeast, highs of 12 to 14 degrees.
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17: 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Incredible. 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And I hope you win it all. Good luck.
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17: 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Today FM. All right, on we go with the music you love this lunchtime here on Today FM. I'm a long-time fan of Pillow Queens and very excited that Pam, the co-lead vocalist, will be joining us live in studio very shortly. But to kick off the kill this hour, it's Vampire Weekend's A-Punk.

0: Brand new Taylor Swift on Today FM. That is Patient Zero now from one Bonrian to another. Joining us live in studio, it is co-lead vocalist with the Pillow Queens, Pamela Connolly. Thanks for coming in, Pam.
1: Oh, I'm very happy to be in here.
0: Come here. Congrats on everything. I feel like the Pillow Queens have been around for a long time. I know you're just Pillow Queen, sorry. Don't know why I put the duh in there. 2016, you started out.
1: Yeah, so it's been nearly 10 years. I'd say it's actually 10 years next month. Yeah.
0: Wow, congratulations. You've obviously recently gone from a four-piece to a three-piece.
1: Yeah.
0: How's that change been?
1: I mean, it's been a big change, but we've been adapting pretty well. You know, it's over the 10 years, like, lots of things have changed in the band. So it's just another thing to grow with.
0: But yeah.
1: It's been fun to learn how to write in a different way.
0: And that's it. And I suppose you have to adapt your sound.
1: Yeah.
0: And that's a natural thing to happen to a band anyway.
1: Yeah.
0: I do want to talk about that because you're going in a kind of a more, would you say, dancey direction? I don't know. I feel there's influences from like Moby.
1: Is there
0: a bit of like...
1: Yeah, I guess like for this album, we kind of, we wanted to be a little bit more lively. What album? We haven't announced an album yet.
2: Oh, is there something?
0: Do we get a little something today FM exclusive?
1: But our last album was pretty sad, and while I loved it, we did want to be like, we'd love to dance around on stage a little bit more. We just started to listening to maybe music that was around when we were a lot younger. So a lot of like Moby, Groove Armada, like stuff that was always in the ether and not necessarily something that we would have been like, oh yeah, it's the Pixies, it's Manchester Orchestra, but we're just like, let's just take in the stuff that we had when we were kids, essentially.
0: Yeah.
1: And it's really fun to play.
0: Do you feel like you go into a different zone on stage when you're dancing? You know, if you're singing a sad song, I presume you're at the mic and you're kind of in the song. You know, is it a different energy altogether when you're flying around the stage and singing?
1: Oh yeah, for sure. Especially Sarah in the band, she throws herself around. I wish I had her confidence because I always think I'm going to fall down or something. But it is, and especially when you feel it from the crowd as well. If they look like they're having a good time, you're able to just be like, I'm just going to like rock out to be like a bit cliche. But it's just so much fun. And I guess like maybe when you're singing a really really sad song, you feel a little bit vulnerable, and while with the more high energy songs they can still have vulnerable lyrics, but you have the opportunity to just kind of like shake it all out.
0: Let's talk about Kiss Kiss. It's the second single with Pillow Queens as a three-piece.
1: Yes.
0: It's such a great tune. It's so catchy. It's so easy to sing along to. And it's been getting a great reaction all this week on Today FM.
1: Oh, thank you so much. Thank you so much.
0: Tell me about it. Who wrote it?
1: We all write the songs together. I wrote the lyrics. It was a song that kind of took a while in the room just because it was one of those ones where we knew there was a nugget of something there and everything we kept doing was wrong. We're like, let's just take what we have and bring it to the studio and hopefully we can like carve out something really, really good. And we took away the stuff that was annoying us, even though it was the stuff that was the thing that made the song. There's a little like poetic license there because nobody in Pillow Queens is kissing guys. But it's just a really fun song.
0: I want to ask, and I know now you might have let something slip, but you've obviously got plans for Pillow Queens.
1: We do.
0: Into the future, spring 27 is going to be a big one.
1: Perhaps, who knows? I don't know what you've heard.
0: Lots of new music on the horizon, I believe.
1: Well, yeah, we have certainly written new songs and they may be in some sort of compilation together. But like an album, I don't know.
0: Would you like to have a new album out in the world?
1: I'd love to. I love album time. It's really exciting, especially like... Oh, like people who've known us for years listening to new songs and gaining new fans as well. It's like you're like a baby band all over again.
0: Irish music, it's having a moment. Look,
1: oh my God,
0: I think it's always kind of had a moment, but certainly we feel it globally at the moment. There's incredible bands out there that are really leaning into that, like, you know, the rock, the pop, it's class. And I'm sure you feel it too, do you?
1: Oh yeah, for sure. And we were quite lucky when we started. That's when the kind of...
0: The
1: wave started happening. Now it's in its full, like, its full flow. But as you said, like, Irish music has always been amazing, and it is just the outside eyes looking in. But which is really good because you don't have that thing where Irish bands feel like they need to change for like an international audience. The way they are is absolutely perfect, and I think that's amazing. And I hope it keeps going this way as well.
0: Yeah, me too. I hope so too. It's such a celebration. Carl and I were watching a video. We were sending each other back and forth the clips of Madra Salok playing in Camden last night, and you know, just how cool and Dublin and the whole shebang. And it got me thinking about a question I want to put to you.
1: Mm-hmm.
0: If you could rob a singer from any other band, Irish band, pop, rock, anything at all, who would you be robbing and why?
1: Ooh, oh my goodness. There is a singer called Sarah Crean, and she is fantastic, and she writes amazing songs, and I would love to take her and make her write for me. And keep her in a little basement or something.
2: Make her a pillow queen.
1: Yeah, essentially. Yeah. We did go on tour with her. So she was briefly a pillow queen a couple of years ago, and we had a great time, but she's an amazing songwriter.
0: Oh, are you, if you're just training to be a pillow queen, are you a pillow princess?
1: I mean, I'd like to think that we're also pillow princesses as well, because we try to like avoid people asking us how old we are. So in a way, like, oh yeah, we're just all like late teens, early 20s, pillow princesses.
0: I love it. Come here. We adore your music here on Today FM, and we have for a long time. We're so excited to see what happens in spring of 27.
1: Shh.
0: And we'll always be here to support you. So listen, please, if you don't mind, Pam, will you introduce for us on Today FM our Irish track of the week?
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0: Pillow Queens, Kiss Kiss on Today FM. Carl, yourself and myself are just two pillow princesses here enjoying the kill.
1: Pillow princesses.
0: Aww.
1: You can't call me that.
0: I just did.
1: I'm king of Leon. That doesn't work.
0: How cool is Pam?
1: Very cool. Very cool song. Actually, someone did text in asking about Florence Road. We probably should have asked. I wonder, have they the same... kind of influences?
0: That they sound a bit similar?
1: Yeah, it was what Jeffrey was saying on 0874-100-102. Did they sound so alike?
0: Yeah, I can see the similarity. I mean, class women doing great things for Ireland. You love to see it. You love to champion it. So you do. Great track of the week, though. I've been enjoying that and enjoying playing it every day. And you will hear it, all with thanks to Avonmore, Irish track of the week, right through until Sunday at lunchtime. Okay, we're back with some Kjol from Eminem on the way. Artemis is in there too. And we were talking about maxing earlier on in the show. Apparently, if you add the word maxing to something you're obsessed with, like the people in Mayo maxing, it's a thing, and it's something that people have been saying online. So if you want to get up to date with your TikTok talk, you've come to the right place, because Carl, you've got more to add to that.
1: Retired GA players, anyone that's knocked out of the championship, I've got something for you.
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0: Artemis, I like the way you kiss me on Today FM. It is the music you love at lunch. All right, Orla Carney, no nonsense Carney, we call her, joined us in studio a little earlier and was telling us that you probably have seen this, by the way, loads on social media. People saying a word and then adding maxing to the end of it. For example, cozy maxing. I'm cozy maxing this autumn, and it's like another way of just saying I'm maximizing or optimizing the amount of cozy. I'm doing the most cozy I can possibly do. Anyway, it's all the rage on TikTok and social media, and Carl and I love nothing more than jumping on a trend. So here we go. Carl, you're so funny, right? Because you were like, yeah, maybe Orla has a point and all this maxing stuff is nonsense. Straight away, your algorithm is serving you.
1: Which is terrifying.
0: How to max. Go on, what's going
1: which
0: on?
1: Which actually is terrifying.
0: Tell me.
1: The performance physio on Instagram, he has come up now on my Instagram feed.
0: Gym maxing.
1: Off-season maxing for footballers and hurlers. But obviously this applies to everyone, depending on when your season is, I guess. And he says, most footballers and hurlers treat the off-season as a holiday. Few treat it as the best training window of the year.
0: Sorry,
1: yes, after a long season, you need a break. Yeah, you do.
0: Wives and girlfriends treat it as holiday season. Wedding, they all get married.
1: Yes.
0: Book a holiday. Take a break, like. Unless you're still in the club and it goes on and on.
1: No. He's saying off-season maxing. You've got things like eat the rainbow. Fruit and veg every meal. Okay, what other kind of stuff has he got? He kind of has a bit of like different weights and exercises. Build muscle, 8 to 12 reps, close to failure. Creatine, 5 grams daily.
0: Oh.
1: Follow a plan. Half-ass planning gets half-ass results.
0: Carl, please. I think everyone needs to relax Max a bit. Can we relax Max again?
1: Don't arrive unfit. Pre-season isn't for getting fit.
0: Here, you told us last week you were retiring.
1: I know, yeah, but sure, look. Now, off-season maxing has come on my feet. Some of this stuff, I just can't. Take vitamin D. No sun in the winter.
0: Yeah, but that's true for anyone. In the winter now, if you were going out in your shorts, would you put on a pair of those warmers? Do you know, the leggings?
1: I'm just going for a run or going out onto the pitch?
0: Well, let's say if you were off-season championship maxing and you were going to for an Alpuck round on the pitch, would you throw on the long johns?
1: No.
0: Yeah.
1: But now, if we were still hurling, let's say if we were lucky enough to be sitting in the championship,
0: the vest on,
1: I'd be coming out and the little snood.
0: I can't.
1: See, I'd be soft enough coming in here in the cozy radio studio.
0: Yeah.
1: So what do you think? Off-season maxing? Are we into this one?
0: No, not me. Not a bit of me anyway. It's all right. When you're flat out on-season maxing, like, can we take an out-season off?
1: No, you know, it does say pre-season isn't for getting fit. I will kind of say I didn't really get fit at all this year.
0: Do you know
1: year.
0: What? I think we should mirror what they do in the natural world, and we should all think about going into hibernation.
1: I've lost respect for you. How you have to get out and live your life. That's what I was saying.
0: No, but I think you can hibernate. Like, I just mean do indoor activities. Do you know what I mean? I don't think we need to be.
1: All right.
0: No, I'm kind of digging a hole, haven't I?
1: Depends on what your indoor activities are, I guess.
0: Oh, it's a whole other show. Right, here's Calvin Harris and Jazzy. Going to see Jazzy would be a bit of a crack. Do you know what I mean? She's playing next week. That's an indoor activity.
1: Dancing, I guess.
0: I want a Jazzy Max.

0: You know, she was playing a set in Vancouver in Canada last night, and a friend of mine, Darren Regan, ended up doing a kind of a joined duo set with her when she was over there. How good is that?
1: Yeah, like just some delighted. Club.
0: Yeah.
1: No, she's playing Tree Arena next Saturday, 24th.
0: I know, it'll be great.
1: Yes.
0: Biggest home gig for her to date. Go on, Jazzy Girl. It's time to have your say on Home or Away. All right, it is that time of the show where we put the power of the playlist into your hands and you get to have a vote whether you would like to hear a home song, an Irish song, or something from Away. All this week I'm representing Away. Cathal, you're representing the home side, and I think you're in the lead. Is it 2-1 so far? So I really need to learn.
1: Learn how to play this game.
0: Excuse me, I've won for the last 2 weeks in a row, but I need to win. So do as you always do. Have your say. Let us know which tune you would like us to close out the show with today, either the home song or Away, and vote by simply texting home or Away to 0874 100 102. All right, Cathal Minogue, what have you got for us?
1: It's a dreary old day out there. I think it's like that across the country.
0: Yeah.
1: I don't think this song needs much more explaining than this will lift your spirits. The brilliant vocals of the late, great Glenn Hansard. This is The Frames. Revelate.

0: Yes, Revelate, what a song.
1: Okay, I'll give you that. That's a really
0: good driving song as well now. Yeah. Screaming in the car if you're on the road. If you'd like to hear it, WhatsApp home to 087-4100-102.
1: Good shout out of you, Carl Minogue. The bother is I'd be bawling listening to that. So I had a similar thought process to you and I said something that would pick you up on a rainy day. Might bring you back to the balmy summer nights we had, or maybe the rain of Electric Picnic, which, let's face it, that was that. I went for a little bit of techno, a little bit of get you going, and a little bit of like anytime you hear it, you can't help but just get on the buzz. It's Underworld, and I went with Born Slippy.
0: All right, Deck Pierce. Yeah.

0: 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If you would like Underworld, Born Slippy, then text 0808-74-100-102. We'll see who wins next.
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0: put these people out of their misery. Thousands of you have been voting. Thank you for playing with us, by the way, because I think it was one of the toughest ones yet. Your choice was between Carl's vote for The Frames, Revelate, the Homeside song. Mine was Underworld, Born Slippy. Like, both brilliant songs. Just depends on the mood you're on in, I guess, but I know the one I choose.
1: General consensus is Evan was saying, oh no, you need to play both. Well, we don't have the time for that. We have to go to Ray. Yeah. Sandra was saying, Away. This is the toughest one yet. So Sandra voted for Away. 58% voted for Away.
0: Yes!
1: You are the winner.
0: Go on. Let's all close our eyes for a minute. Pretend it is summertime, that we're down and all together now watching this live on the stage up there. One of the most magical nights I've ever spent at a festival.
1: Go on.
0: Come on, Underworld.
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0: 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What a way to close out the show. Thanks for voting. Well, enjoy.

0: 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Underworld, Born, Slivia, Kirk Creoch on our show. You enjoyed a call, don't lie.
1: You felt like Dick Pierce there.
0: I actually did. I did. We'll do it all to reach tomorrow. Kadisha and Thorgiara, Bigi Gumma.
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10: Jeffrey Donaldson jailed for 15 years. It's 2 o'clock. I'm Laura Donnelly. Jeffrey Donaldson has been jailed for 15 years for child sexual abuse offences. The former DUP leader was convicted of 18 offences against two women when they were girls, including one count of rape. At his sentencing today, the judge described the case as disturbing and a catastrophic descent into disgrace. In an interview recorded with the PSNI, one of his victims, complainant B, says the abuse affects her to this day.
11: If that hadn't happened, who would I be now or what my life would look like? It's really hard because you kind of want to not be alive most days, but you have to keep going because they've affected my life so much already that they're not going to have the final say.
10: PSNI Detective Chief Inspector Leah Crothers spoke outside court.
12: Jeffrey manipulated both young victims and exploited the trust they had in him. Both brave women have suffered immeasurably as they come to terms with what has happened to them as children. He robbed them both of their childhood and innocence.
10: Unions are warning they'll ramp up industrial action if the government doesn't come back with a proposal to resolve the pay dispute as soon as possible. The head of the country's largest public sector trade union, Forza, says the government has hours, not days, to respond. Union leaders are meeting this afternoon to discuss the impact of yesterday's strike action with another planned for next week. Kevin Callanan, Forza's general secretary, says other strike options will be discussed.
13: We're meeting to consider not just yesterday, but arrangements for next Wednesday, and even beyond that, we're looking at it. Look, if we don't get a breakthrough here, this is going to become a long and difficult dispute.
10: The top 10 things that scare us have been revealed. Someone jumping out to scare you as a prank tops the list, followed by hearing a knock on the window in the dark. According to the survey by M&M's, almost a third of people say hearing a noise downstairs in the middle of the night or spotting a spider on their pillow would make them scream. Today FM News, more in an hour.
14: What about teacher strikes?
10: Yeah.
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18: Good afternoon, I'm Philip Egan. Former GAA President Nicky Brennan says the AFL are going behind the association's back when it comes to player recruitment. It follows yesterday's news that former Young Footballer of the Year Finbar Rorty of Donegal has signed a two-year deal with Collingwood. Brennan says the GAA are finding out about the deals when it's too late, but he also admits you can't stand in the way of young players wanting to head down under.
19: I think what the GAA are irked about is that people from the AFL tend to come over to Ireland almost unbeknown to the GAA and unbeknown to counties, and have camps in various parts of the country and invite the best players. And you almost never hear about this until a decision is made. I think it's the manner in which this happens rather than anything else. But you can't stop these young men. They are amateur players.
18: Bohemians boss Alan Reynolds has accused Shamrock Rovers of a deliberate attempt to incite the away fans after Monday's Dublin derby at Tallaght Stadium. Players and staff from both clubs clashed at full time after Rovers won the match 2-1. In a post on the Bo's website today, Reynolds also claimed his side were shown a lack of respect by Stephen Bradley and his players. Bournemouth, Sunderland and Crystal Palace all have a chance to make it 2 wins from 2 in the Europa League tonight, while Celtic are in Lisbon to play Benfica. And Tom McKibben's 5 under par and 1 shot off the lead on day one of the weather-delayed DP World India Championship in New Delhi. Rory McIlroy's 2 under and Shane Lowry's 3 over. All three players have finished their first rounds. To hear live commentary of the League of Ireland every Friday, download the Go Loud app now.
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17: With TUI, take to the slopes for the ultimate ski holiday with Crystal Ski Holidays.
10: A cloudy day with heavy rain in the southeast, highs of 12 to 14 degrees.
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7: You could shut up with JP. Ireland, good afternoon. Ray Foley in and on the air. Mail for Salmon. What is it, Thursday? Come on, let's do a show for these people.
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7: Bow. Lads, I gotta tell you, isn't it great that the kids are back in school again? Shut up! Daddy's working! 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I'll unplug the PlayStation. 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
1: On me. Actually, it's raining on a lot of people. There's a yellow weather warning in a full effect at the moment in a bunch of countries, particularly in the south of the... A bunch of counties, particularly in the south of the country. Jeez, shut up, JP. I'm just warming up. Stop.
2: Soft launch day 927.
1: Is it 927 already?
3: It is, yeah.
1: Ridiculous carry-on. Crazy numbers doing gangbuster figures on the little show that could. Aaron, very good afternoon. Ray Foley's my name. JP's around here somewhere.
3: Does that number account for the various strikes we've had down through the years? It may be lower because we did strike for a few weeks.
1: There have been. The labour movement is strong. Well, the movement is strong.
3: Yeah.
1: We're creating a movement here, guys. This is a movement community. This
3: you're,
1: is a community.
3: You're with SIPTU and I'm with the INTO.
1: It's great that it actually. What's the story? They're saying it's not happening. Potentially not happening next Wednesday.
3: If the intensive background talks between the government and the teachers.
1: I like this headline. Yeah, intensive talks going on in the background. I was thinking, why don't we have intensive talks in the background on today's show? That'd be fun. It'd be interesting radio. Do the talking that we do on the radio, but do it in intensive talks in the background.
3: Right.
1: And by in the background, I mean like this. How are you doing? Ray Foley on. I'm trying to...

0: it's just too much in the background.
1: Yeah.
0: If it's too far in the background, what's the point in having it at all? We should get onto the SIP2 people and just check with them that they're not so far in the background that nobody can hear them. Come out from behind that curtain to the union leaders. I was also thinking as well, what do the union leaders do the rest of the time? Because these talks happen every few years, yeah?
1: Mm-hmm.
0: So what happens like the rest of the time? When you're not calling strikes and organising this and going on the radio and doing interviews and whatever, like, what do you do the rest of the time? You're just like sitting there just taking the union membership money and just waiting for the strike, waiting for the
2: Wordle.
0: Chance. What?
2: Wordle.
0: Really?
2: Wordle.
0: What's today's Wordle?
2: SIP2.
0: SIPT. Yeah, it is, yeah. I just wonder, what do they do the rest of the time?
2: They represent the workers' rights, Ray.
0: But how? Because
2: it's an ongoing upkeep type of job.
0: But there's no chat. There's no chat. You can't even talk.
2: We only hear about their work when there's a flare-up. But they're working all the time in the background.
0: Doing what?
2: Intensive talks in the background.
0: Background talks. Chatting away in the background. Yeah, you're like, can anyone tell you what did they do the rest of the time? Because if the chats are only happening, the talks are only occurring in strikes, you know, when it gets hot every few years, what's happening the rest of the time, lads? It's just a party. Just chilling out, playing PlayStation. 0874-100-102. I'm sure they do something, don't get me wrong. But it must become like a really big deal when they have to do all this.
2: I suppose these are the moments the unions live for. It's like having a big match. These are the kind of moments you train for. It's what we've been working forwards towards the whole time. So it must be quite exciting for a union.
0: What about the rest of the time, though? Sinead says, Ray must be in a fierce good mood today with the kids being back at school. Love the show. Hey! Sinead, you have no idea. You have no idea. My kids are in a fierce good mood today because they're back in school. The only children in Ireland delighted that the strike is over are the two Foley boys. Like, Jesus, thank God we get away from this fella. Like an absolute antichrist, just because we're at home. I'm delighted. I'm delighted they're getting an education, and they're delighted to be away from me and my mood. Speaking of moody, actually, Kelly Clarkson still... This was a big story yesterday. Kelly Clarkson tried to buy a bird in an art shop for $15,000, which, like for like, it's close enough to 15,000 euro, yeah? Mm. 15 grand on a... It looks like a wooden or a plastic toy bird.
2: Made out of metal.
0: Huh?
2: It's made out of metal. Oh. It's an automaton.
0: Is it gold?
2: No, it's not gold.
0: It
2: ought
0: to be gold or silver.
2: It's fierce rare. There's only two of them in existence. That's why it's 15 grand.
0: Rare, but the metal that it's made out of is...
2: No, the mechanics of it, the design of it, the thing itself. There's only two of them in the world made by this one artist.
0: Kelly, sweetheart, I can't get excited about this bird. It's just like, it looks like a regular toy you get in an RC arts and craft shop. You're the type of people that it's like, I want my children to be more natural and nurtured. And I want them to just use their imagination. What you're basically saying is you want to buy them boring toys. I'm the opposite. I'm like, does it charge? Does it come with a power adapter? Hook me up. Is it less than 15 grand in an art and toy supply shop in New York? So what is this story? Kelly Clarkson, she went in to buy it and then your man said, oh, you can't afford this. Was that it?
2: Well, that's how she describes it, yes. So she went into the shop, she saw this mechanical bird on the wall. She said, oh, I like that. She speaks to one of the shop assistants. He explains, no, that's for display purposes only. It's bolted into the wall. It's 15 grand's worth. We don't sell it, but we do have an alternative that's different but similar, but 2 grand.
0: So she heard, you're poor, you can't afford this. And she's actually like, whoa, whoa, whoa, I'm multi-millionaire, massive international pop and rock, country megastar, Kelly Clarkson. Just finished my daytime TV, massive daytime TV show, worth millions. How dare you presume that I can't afford 15 grand on a ridiculous metal toy bird?
2: But she just doesn't say that to the shop assistant. She says that to her 8 million plus followers on her social media platforms.
0: Right.
2: She complains to them. She says she's been unfairly treated. That mobilizes her army of fans. Mm. And they go and attack the shop. They dox a neighboring shop that's next door. The people who work in the shop say they feel they're in danger. So it's really spiraled out of control now.
0: How would you be in danger from a Kelly Clarkson fan? That's a weird idea. I feel like these moms in Tallahassee are coming for me. I feel in danger here in my New York shop.
2: Influencers have been showing up at the shop, taking videos, recording sort of exchanges and interactions that they're having with the staff now on Kelly's behalf. And they're saying, this has gone way out of control. What are we doing?
0: I love Kelly Clarkson. Yep. And this is disappointing to see that this has happened. But I think it's a normal. I think she made a mistake. She's doubling down now, apparently. She's doubling down. Whatever.
2: She's doubled and tripled down.
0: I think in the early days of Twitter, I think we all did this. Or the early days of first getting social media, right? That we all did this. And it's still it's a natural human reaction. You're having a shit experience in a customer service or in any sort of, just even in your day-to-day life, something bad has happened. And you just want to vent to the people that are your people, in her case, her followers. Mm. But a lot of people will do it to their Facebook friends or to their group chat or their WhatsApp. Everyone has that. It's a human need to go, agree with me. My people, I'm angry about this thing. My people agree with me. And I used to do it all the time on Twitter. Like when I was on Twitter years ago, I would do it all the time. And it wasn't to dox people and it wasn't to set people. It wasn't to do a whole, do you know who I am? I've got 3,000 followers on.
2: Not quite 8 million.
0: Well, this is the thing. It's not that. I think it's a human desire to just express anger publicly and get it off your chest and have the people that you like or your own people, your tribe, agree with you and go, Jesus, Kelly, that's awful, love. And I would have done it, like, I used to do it every day. Every day. Do you remember in the old days?
2: Sure.
0: I used to do it all the time. Got a crap sandwich. Ah, I hate, I'm so angry. And then eventually I had to go, you can't do that. Because it looks like you're trying to attack people, whereas in fact, you're just venting in the same way anyone would vent. Mm. You see it with Ryanair all the time. Just regular people with, on Instagram or on TikTok, they're like, I can't believe Ryanair put me in that seat that doesn't have the window. Like every single flight, there's two people that sit in the seat that doesn't have a window, and those people will invariably just put it up on the. There's thousands of these texts out there now of people like, oh, I can't believe I didn't get a seat. I paid for a window seat. Every single person does it. They're not trying to dox Ryanair. They're just expressing their anger. I'll tell you what changed for me.
2: Oh.
0: The way I stopped doing it, I was like, this isn't a good look. This is just bitchy and catty and it's not appropriate. You shouldn't be trying to do a whole, do you know who I am? Mm. Or doing a whole attack on the internet against people. What you have to do is ring JP and give out to him.
2: Oh,
0: that was my solution. So instead of going on Twitter, as I used to do back in the day, and give out about whatever is going wrong in my day, and JP will tell you this.
2: Oh, yeah.
0: He takes like 15 of these calls a day from me now.
2: It's the majority of the calls that we have, yeah.
0: It's me ringing. He doesn't even get the chance to say hello. Mm. I just start giving out about whatever the thing is that's annoying me right then and there.
2: I'll be mostly listening while I'm doing something else, but I'm aware of what's happening.
0: I don't even hear a response usually.
2: All good?
0: Yeah, man.
2: Okay.
0: I don't even say goodbye.
2: Are you done? See ya.
0: This is the solution, Kelly Clarkson. This is the solution. And if you have something crap in your day today that you want to give out about, 0874 100 102, it makes you feel, let me tell you, I can tell you this, you'll feel unbelievably better. Just give out to JP about whatever it is you need to give out about rather than going on social media. Record yourself in there on WhatsApp, right? And I promise you,
2: yeah,
0: whatever it is, the thing you want to give out about today.
2: Mm-hmm. My ears are open.
0: Just give out into the, record yourself in on WhatsApp, 0874 100 102. Send it in. JP will listen to it. And I promise you, this is my guarantee to you. This is my 15,000 metal bird in the New York art and toy shop guarantee, Kelly Clarkson.
2: Oh, wow.
0: Once JP listens to your voice note, you will feel a million times better. Woo-hoo! 0874 100 102. Get into us. We'll have a listen through those in just a few minutes.
1: This is Song 2.
0: Oh, what a doozy. Who's the Manic Street Preachers fan in studio?
2: That's me.
0: JP's a massive Manics fan.
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14: 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Alyssa Grace only released her debut EP a couple of months ago, but already she's kind of taken over the world. This is her track, Bloodstream. 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

0: But you know. What a song. This is Today FM. We're playing the music you love, Ireland. Very good afternoon. Ray Foley's My Name, JP is there.
1: Right here, hi.
0: And the computer screen is frozen. And it's unsticky. It's working again. Yeah, Kelly Clarkson. She's in a bit of a pickle at the moment. She went on social media giving out about a toy shop that was trying to charge her 15 grand for... Well, it said basically... Anyway, it doesn't matter. 15 grand for a toy bird. She was like, I can afford this toy bird. And she kind of thought that they were telling her that she was too poor to buy the toy bird. And she was... This is the thing. Just learn what I learned years ago, Kelly. Don't go on social media giving out. No matter how much you just want to vent. You're angry in the moment. You want to go vent. You want to take it out on... And you want to share with your people, your tribe, your followers. Just don't do it. Instead, do what I do. Ring JP and give out.
1: Unload on me.
0: Stephen's over there. 0874 100 102. Stephen.
2: I was enjoying myself painting there until he started going on about a steel bird.
0: You were painting. What were you painting? Like a portrait or something, Stephen, you melt.
2: Kelly Clarkson.
0: What? Say what he said?
2: Kelly Clarkson.
0: You were painting Kelly Clarkson, wasn't it?
2: And then all our fans terrorising the shop on.
0: Yeah, there. Yeah.
2: God, how sad are they over
0: are
2: there?
0: Are you angry, Stephen?
2: Hey, guys.
0: Go on, Stephen.
2: Love the show.
0: Hey, Stephen, you melt. This is the thing now, you see. What I want you to do is I want you to send in your voice note or text WhatsApp 0874 100 102. You offload on JP in the same way I do. And you'll feel immediately better without ever having to go on social media and give out about
1: it. Stephen, you can't take on board the toxicity of the Kelly Clarkson toy shop situation.
0: You just can't,
1: that's
0: Stephen.
1: Not your drama, that's her drama, Stephen.
0: Stephen, you have to mind yourself up here, yeah?
1: Yeah.
0: Up here, it's all about up
1: Check
0: here,
1: Check in
0: Stephen.
1: With yourself, Stephen.
0: Stephen, it's okay to not be okay. Deirdre's there.
3: Hey Ray, could have done with a JP first thing this morning. Yeah. Turned on my PC to start working. Mm-hmm.
0: What's this now? You're listening. Is this your?
1: I'm active listening. Yeah, my listening ears are on, guys.
0: Deirdre, JP's making listening noises. Yeah. This is what he does to me. I don't even know if he's actually there.
1: I don't. They're just timed at various intervals. Go on.
3: First thing this morning, turned on my PC to start working. Yeah. And it basically came up with some error and went into a diagnostic check and just wouldn't. Got holes in it, just wouldn't work. I was just about to ring the IT company that supports us and my power went.
0: You're turning into Joe Duffy. You're just making random little squeaks.
1: Excuse me, I'm fully invested in this computer.
3: So couldn't do really anything other than try to do a bit of work off my phone until the power came back. Then the power came back, but the internet wasn't working. The speed on my phone wasn't good enough to hotspot off my phone, so I still couldn't use my PC.
0: Sure, sure.
3: Eventually got through to the IT company.
0: Good.
3: And they seem to have sorted it so far. I'm afraid to say any more in case I jinx it all again.
0: That's a good idea. You don't want to jinx it. Incredible, Lissy. I told you, do you feel better now from just off? Use JP.
1: There's a lot of people out there struggling today, isn't there?
0: Millie's over there. Millie.
4: My biggest pet peeve at the moment is when people park in the mother and baby parking spaces and clearly don't have a baby or a child with them. No. I don't think people realise how difficult it is getting a car seat out of a normal parking space.
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0: I just like your... 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

0: have for you.
1: There's Kingfisher on Today FM again. And good afternoon, Riff Foley on the air. There's JP.
2: Hiya.
1: And yeah, if you're something you want to give out about, give out to JP. He makes great listening noises.
2: Mm. Yeah.
1: And do that instead of ranting and raving on social media like Kelly Clarkson does about her 15 grand metal bird in a toy shop.
2: It can really help, guys.
1: I've got a bit of a sore back at the moment. I had to go to the physio.
2: Yeah.
1: I don't think you should interrupt me.
2: Sorry, I was actually on my phone. What were you saying?
1: I don't think you should interrupt me with your listening noises. I think you should wait for an opportunity.
2: No, you're dead right.
1: No, you should wait for an opportunity.
2: I'll do that going forward, yeah.
1: Jesus! Nathan, how are you feeling today? Just offload on JP. I think he'll listen.
3: JP, hi. I bought a new van recently enough, right? Mm. Like in Egypt now, I bought it without an NCT in it.
1: Oh.
3: And
1: not new then, second hand, is it?
3: And sent it off to your man to go check it over, and it ended up costing me 1,900 in repairs and labour.
1: What, 2 grand in repairs? My God, you'd be raging with that, wouldn't you?
3: I took it out for a drive. Mm. Anyway, that was grand. Uh-huh. Engine gets a fucking stone stuck in it.
1: Right.
3: And it makes absolute bits of the brand new timing belt that was put into it. That's fine. Sent it back, replaced the timing belt, and the oil reservoir got destroyed too. As of 2 weeks ago, the emissions light came on in certain check engine light. Two bulbs are after going in the back, and the wiring for the front bulb is gone too. Love the show, guys.
1: Hey, sir. You sound like you're going to the toilet over there.
2: Sorry, even I have a limit. That's a long string of bad luck.
1: It's just bad. Sorry, dude. Sorry to hear that, Nathan. Hope that all works out for you. And Tommy's over there.
4: Well, lads. Tommy the Aussie here.
1: Oh, he's an Australian. He's over from Australia. Or is he listening to Australia? Where are you?
4: I want to give out about the way Ray treats JP.
1: How dare you?
2: No, I won't have that. I won't have that, Tommy. That's what I'm here for.
1: When I tell JP to shut up, is it shut up, JP?
4: You leave our beautiful boy alone. That's what I want to give out about. I'm sick of it. You leave JP alone.
1: Shut your face, Tommy.
4: Love the show.
1: Hey, cheers, mate.
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1: You drongo. Tell Flathead we were asking for him. Where are you from? What's your story? What is he over here? We're getting into a conversation now with a voice noter. 0874-100-102. Stay on Today FM. I'll play Britney for you in a couple of minutes.
6: 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Home heating oil. 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
2: Yeah, okay.
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0: Ireland, good afternoon. It's Ray Foley on the air. We were talking to an Australian a few minutes ago. I was like, what are you doing over here? What was his name? Tommy. Tommy's over there.
1: Tommy the Aussie here again.
0: Hey, Tommy.
1: I'm over here, Ray. 13 years. I'm over here taking your jobs and stealing your women.
0: Oh, do you know what? I was just wondering, where have all the women gone? I'd say, Tommy, you're busy. We've got, what, nearly 3 million women
2: about
0: now.
2: That.
0: I'd say, you're keeping busy. I wish you well, sir.
1: Go on, mate.
0: Go on, mate. Next to the voice note. Will do, what are you watching? What's streaming at the moment? What are you watching? Is there anything good? That Ben Affleck film looks all right. Is that on Netflix? Have you seen the trailer for that? That looks all right. We'll talk about that in a few minutes.
3: 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Today FM.
0: Another thing I'm watching, the squirrels. Fucking squirrels everywhere. Stay on Today FM. We'll do that in a few minutes. Now it's 3 o'clock with your headlines. Here's Laura.
4: Jeffrey Donaldson sentenced to 15 years in prison. Jeffrey Donaldson has been jailed for 15 years for child sexual abuse offences. The former DUP leader was convicted of 18 offences against two women when they were girls, including one count of rape. At his sentencing today, the judge described the case as disturbing and a catastrophic descent into disgrace. In an interview recorded with the PSNI, one of his victims, Complainant B, says the abuse affects her to this day.
5: If that hadn't happened, who will I be now over what my life would look like? It's really hard because you kind of want to not be alive most days, but you have to keep going because they've affected my life so much already that they're not going to have the final say.
4: The Dáil has been told families must be protected from drug-related intimidation and attacks following the murder of four people in Waterford. Philip and Kim English, 9-year-old Jaden and 12-year-old Callum, died following an arson attack at their home on Tuesday morning. Waterford TD David Cullinan says those responsible must be brought to justice and is calling for answers on how previous complaints of threats by the family were handled.
6: Including an urgent risk assessment, a named contact and a coordinated protection plan with access to safe emergency accommodation when needed. Will you commit to a review of how threats and requests for help are managed and how families are supported? And will the Minister for Justice report to this House next week on the wider response to drug-related intimidation?
4: Unions are warning they'll ramp up industrial action if the government doesn't come back with a proposal to resolve the pay dispute as soon as possible. The head of the country's largest public sector trade union, Forza, says the government has hours, not days, to respond. Union leaders are meeting this afternoon to discuss the impact of yesterday's strike action with another planned for next week. Gardaí are warning people not to interact with two of their accounts on X after they were hacked. The Garda Traffic and Garda Info sites were accessed by a third party and had been posting content related to crypto wallets. The feeds have now been cleared. Officers say they're satisfied Garda systems haven't been accessed and there's no impact on data. Today FM News, more in an hour.
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9: Good afternoon, I'm Sean Hussey. Former GA President Nicky Brennan has said the AFL are going behind the association's back when it comes to player recruitment. It follows yesterday news that former Young Footballer of the Year Donegal's Finbar Rorty has signed a 2-year deal with Collingwood. Brennan says the GA are finding out too late about player signing contracts, but admits that you cannot stand in their way.
10: I think what the GA are irked about is that people from the AFL tend to come over to Ireland almost unbeknown to the GA and unbeknown to counties and have camps in various parts of the country and invite the best players. And you almost never hear about this until a decision is made. I think it's the manner in which this happens rather than anything else. But you can't stop these young men. They are amateur players.
9: To To soccer next, and Celtic will be looking to pick up their first Europa League points of the campaign tonight. Martin O'Neill's side travel to Lisbon to take on Benfica from 8. Well, from 5.45, Crystal Palace go to Lyon and Sunderland are away to Torrenza. Finally to golf, where Tom McKibben is best placed of the Irish on day one of the DP World India Championship. The Ulsterman shot an opening round of 5 under par and sits just one shot off the lead, while Rory McIlroy is on 2 under and Shane Lowry finished at 3 over. To hear live commentary of the League of Ireland every Friday, download the Goal Out app now.
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4: A cloudy day with heavy rain in the southeast, highs of 12 to 14 degrees.
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0: Olivia Rodrigo and Drop Dead. This is Today FM playing the music you love. Hey, Tommy.
1: Go on, mate.
0: Go on, mate. Hi, good afternoon. Ray Foley on the air. It's okay. Ray's here. JP's over there.
2: Hiya.
0: Shut up, JP. What are you watching? 087. What are you watching? We've got squirrels. Dealer's choice. What would you like? What are you watching? Or squirrels. Ben Affleck has got a new film. I think he came out maybe last weekend on Netflix. It's called Animals. And he plays a politician who's, I think his kid is kidnapped. And there was talk actually, and his wife, himself and his wife are trying to get the kid back, raising the ransom to get the kidnappers to give the child back. I don't know the I haven't watched any of it, I haven't seen the trailer. But the wife character in it was supposed to have been played by his actual ex-wife, Jennifer Garner.
2: Ooh.
0: There was talk of that happening, but it didn't work out in the end, whatever. Because they get on quite well. But that'd be an interesting watch, wouldn't it?
2: Ben's kind of having a something of a resurgence, isn't he?
0: Do you know what they've done, himself and Matt Damon?
2: Yeah.
0: They have this production company together, and they've basically gone back to 90s, early noughties, and gone, we're going to make 90 minutes, 1.5 hour thriller, sort of made for video films. Bit exciting, bit of action, bit of thriller. Stick that on Netflix. Netflix will lap all the streamers, lapping it up. Lapping it up.
2: They've decided they want to make something entertaining, and look, it works.
0: It's called Animals, and it's getting okay reviews. It's not getting slated, so I'll be watching that this weekend. The other thing I've been watching as well, is it still on Netflix? Is House of Cards. I think I'm watching it. I don't even know where I'm watching these things. I just stick on the telly and it's like, continue. The House of Cards, I'm into series 2 of it now. It's still very good. Evil, but very good. But it's old. And House of the Dragon as well. Lots of houses. Between the cards and the dragons. Watching lots of house programs. Just waiting for Dermot Bannon to come back on. What are you watching? 0874-100-102. Let me see who's over there. Aoife joins us. Saying good afternoon to Aoife this afternoon.
2: Good afternoon to you, Aoife.
0: Good afternoon, Aoife.
3: Ray and JP, I have just started watching Below on Netflix. It's got Josh Hartnett, and it's about a monster in the sea, and it's based in Newfoundland and Labrador.
0: I didn't know Josh Hartnett was in that thing. I saw the trailer for that with a big monster under the sea. Like, does the video or the trailer involve a monster under a boat or something? Below!
3: But what I'm really gripped by is the accents. They sound like they're from the Midlands in Ireland, and
0: Josh Hartnett doesn't sound like he's from the Midlands in Ireland. Jesus, Josh Hartnett sounds like he's from Pearl Harbor.
3: It's kind of scary and a little bit creepy.
0: Yeah.
3: But it's the accents that'll draw you in. Love the show.
0: Hey! It's scary, but creepy. But like this show.
2: He's in Verity too, isn't he, Josh Hartnett? I don't mind those Colleen Hoover adaptations. They're, you know, they're all right.
0: 0874-100-102. What else are you watching? Apparently there's a Mike Tyson documentary, if you're interested. He's had an interesting life.
2: Complicated character, yeah.
0: On Netflix from, it's out now already. Is this, yeah, the 13th. It came out on Tuesday. And the other one I was interested in. You're going to judge me, though. You're going to judge me. Don't judge me. I don't need your judgment. Oh, Carrie's coming out. Is Carrie out already? Your man that made all of the, Mike Flanagan,
2: yeah,
0: he made all of the scary stuff for Netflix previous Octobers, like The House on Haunted Hill, The Haunting of Hill House, all those jobs. He's made Carrie. He's remade Carrie, which has already been made twice as films, which I think is a joke shop. If you're making something that's been made in the last 30 years, jog on.
2: Speaking of scary stuff, I'm trying to convince you to come along to Clayface in the next few days, but you're just not having it.
0: Why not?
2: You're all right.
0: Clayface is a Batman bad guy, and I will be interested in that. But for the fact that apparently it's quite scary. And again, I don't need scariness. The thing I am looking forward to, though, on the other side of the comic book fence from the world of Marvel, it's Vision Quest. This is a follow-on, if you like, I suppose, in a sense, a follow-on of Vision's story. Lads, you're going to... Don't judge me now. Let's don't judge me. Oh, God, I'm not a nerd.
2: Do I need to enter some sort of universe to understand?
0: It's part of the universe.
2: Okay.
0: Yeah, it's part of the universe.
2: Yep.
0: You need a degree in Marvelology to be able to understand what's going on in Vision Quest, right? Uh-huh. But it's... Do you remember Wanda, right? Wanda.
2: WandaVision.
0: Yeah. She was a witch, right? Mm. And she was so in love with this android, Vision. And then they had WandaVision as the TV show. And that was a whole thing in its own right. And now there's the vision that was in that at the end of that. he's gone off and he's got his own TV show now. The thing is that it ties in, again, it's October, veering towards Halloween, slightly scary, and it features your man that did the voice of Ultron in it. Spader.
2: James.
0: James Spader's in it. But lads, you're not going to watch it. You're just going to judge me for watching it. I'll tell you all about it next week. Right, Kelly Clarkson, this is Squirrels. Since you've been gone, this is today.

0: $10,000 on a toy bird. That's Kelly Clarkson, Today FM, playing the music you love. And good afternoon. What are you watching? 0874-100-102. Sinead is over there, Sinead.
1: All right, dude.
0: Hey, Sinead, dudes.
1: Sinead here. I'm watching Kill Jack. Well, I watched it, Kill Jackie.
0: Oh, Kill Catherine Zeta-Jones. This is on Amazon Prime. I've seen the trailers for this. It looks all right. And in fairness, she doesn't do much, Catherine, since she married Michael Douglas. She hasn't been, she did Chicago, she did a few bits, but she doesn't do much. It's a TV show on Amazon Prime, it's called Kill Jackie. Is it any good?
1: Actually very good. I was surprised how good Catherine Zeta-Jones was in it.
0: She's stunning.
1: It was quite funny, like, even though they were like killing everyone and
0: That's what the clue's in the name, it's called Kill Jackie.
1: Beheaded and stuff and things like that, but it was good, it was interesting.
0: Love a good beheading.
1: Yeah, it might be worth a watch.
0: Well, thanks for that. Cheers, Sinead. Much obliged.
1: Love the show.
0: Hey. Cheers, darling. 0874-100-102. Evan says Barber was just put on Amazon Prime. It's a noir detective tale set in Dublin in COVID times. It's good and it stars Aidan Gillen from Evan. Love the show. Hey. Aidan Gillen, I like Aidan Quinn. Aidan Gillen less so. Although he was good in the Batman film when he got thrown out of the plane in the first 5 minutes. Oh, yeah. I'm only messing, I'm sure he's great. Charlotte says, I'm watching the Wonka Golden Ticket competition on Netflix. I still can't decide what to make of it. Curious of others' opinions from Charlotte. This is the Willy Wonka voice, or Gene Wilder's voice, an AI version of it, being used as a voiceover in the... My kids have been watching it at home on Netflix, and it is a bit odd. It's sort of like Bake Off, or one of these challenge shows, and they've built a whole Wonka set where they need to do various Wonka-based challenges to win. It's reality. It's a reality competition type game.
2: They're competing for what they call a life-changing amount of money, which is $3 million over 30 years. So you don't get it in one lump sum. You get $100,000 every year, which is great. Like, that's a lot of money.
0: If you live 30 years.
2: Exactly,
0: that's how we hope you die, Pride. What happens if you die?
2: Well, that's the thing. The contestants are pairs who know each other. So let's say you go in with somebody who's much older than you. Are you, as the younger person who outlives the older person, going to continue to receive the money after the fact?
0: Or someone who lives a very unhealthy lifestyle. Mm. That's why I'd be delighted to enter that game with you, JP. What if your partner drowns in a chocolate river, Les?
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0: And what was the cause of it? And Saoirse says, Carrie is out now. Yes, we mentioned Mike Flanagan's, he's the guy that made all the previous scary stuff for Netflix in October. This one, this Carrie, it's Stephen King's Carrie, you know, the bucket of pig's blood and burning the hall down for the dance. It's been on telly a bajillion times. They remade that fairly recently. Saoirse says, it's out now. It's absolutely fantastic. And I was up till 1 a.m. the other night watching it. That's on Amazon Prime at the moment. Plenty of stuff to watch. Still didn't do the squirrels.
4: 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SertaIreland.ie.
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5: Wake up! 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

0: What a flipping song. Sick Man, Nobody to Love. This is Today FM. We're playing the music you love, Ireland. Good afternoon. Hi, you're Ray Foley on the air. How are you, JP? You all right?
1: Fine, yeah.
0: How's the cycling going for you, man? You still up on the bike, up on the saddle, still cycling around the main streets of Dublin?
1: I was cycling last night. My bike has developed an issue, so I had to take my bike to my bike woman.
0: What?
1: I had to take my bike into my bike woman.
0: You needed to take your bike into your bike woman?
1: Yeah, I have a bike woman. Anyway.
0: Does she have a premises or does she come to you? My bike
1: woman has a bike shop.
0: Oh, my bike man has a bike shop, but he also has a bike van and he comes to me. He does call outs.
1: My bike woman is not a traveling bike woman. She's very much stationary.
0: My bike man is a lovely man. And the wonderful thing about him is he just takes the bike, takes it into his van in my driveway, fixes it, and then just knocks on the door and is like, it's done. I'm like, oh, this is the best. Because how do you get a broken bike to a bike shop if you can't cycle the bike?
1: I wheel it to the bike shop.
0: Oh, you wheel it like a loser.
1: The thing, I maybe I need to borrow your bike man, because my bike woman, she's very good at what she does. She's got all the skills.
0: Uh-huh.
1: But she makes me feel bad about my inability to maintain my own bike.
0: Oh.
1: Now, I'm bringing her business.
0: Hang on now. When you say that she's making you feel bad, is it that her existence makes you feel bad? Her being good at her job makes you feel bad? No. This is what I'm asking. Or does she make you feel bad? Is it something she's doing to make you feel bad? Or is it that you feel bad anyway? Because she... See, I would have that with mechanics. I'd have that with plumbers, carpenters, builders... people who know how to do a job, men and women. I suppose it's an unusual line of work as well for a woman to be in the bike fixing business, but that's a separate issue. I suppose it's a tangent not worth going down. But what I'm saying is, people who are good at their jobs that highlight how crap you are in your day-to-day existence would make you feel bad about yourself. Yeah.
1: It's not that. She generally will make a suggestion, or she say something that would suggest that I am the cause of the bike's issues.
0: So, it
1: so
0: is
1: for example,
0: that.
1: I had a problem with the gears.
0: Doing? What have you been doing on this bike?
1: No,
0: have
1: like,
0: you, what have you been riding on it? What have you been riding on this
1: That's
0: bike?
1: That's what it's for. Literally that, though. I had a bike, I had a gear problem. Showed it to her. She says, this is a very new bike.
0: You should be ashamed of yourself. You're riding around Dublin on this.
1: She said, it's a very new bike. How's that happened? Have you been throwing it around on the ground?
0: I don't need your judgment.
1: I don't need to be judged. I've brought you business.
0: I'll give you the number of my bike guy. He's a sweetheart. Yeah. Such a lovely man. He does house calls. I was going to do the squirrels as well. Where's your squirrels? Have you noticed the squirrels are shouting at each other?
1: Squirrels.
0: I was in this morning. I walked out and I was like, I just heard this noise. What the hell is that? I thought it was maybe a bird. I was looked up in the tree. Because it was up in the trees, yeah? Where the squirrels usually are, yeah?
1: I know that, yeah. Thanks.
0: Have a listen. I recorded some of it on my phone here. Listen to this lad now, hang on.
1: That's a squirrel.
0: That's a squirrel. I didn't know what it was. It's kind of a weird... If it was a bird, it's kind of a weird bird noise. So he's there and he's shouting and he's looking at me.
1: Mm.
0: Isn't that wild? And if you listen, you can hear another lad in a fire off... I think they're shouting at each other.
1: Oh yeah,
0: there, in the
1: call
0: background.
1: And response.
0: Is it?
1: Ooh.
0: You can hear them in the back. They're shouting.
1: And that's not you just making that noise.
0: No, I don't make that noise.
1: That's not what you did.
0: That was me there at the end. It wasn't him suddenly. It wasn't a different squirrel going, what's wrong with you, dude? That was actually me. Isn't it weird? This is the grey squirrel, by the way, the invasive species, not our cute red ones. You're in the background. Why are the squirrels shouting at each other, lads?
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0: Is it a mating call? Is it
1: well, it'd be peak squirrel season with the nuts on the ground, wouldn't it be?
0: Oh, they go nuts for squirrels. Or nuts for nuts. Why are squirrels shouting at each other? 0874 100 102 and stay on Today FM. I want to get a Vici on. Yeah, I'll do that in a few minutes. And I'll play Meghan Trainor for you next.
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0: Meghan Trainor made you look. This is Today FM. We're playing the music you love. Good afternoon. Squirrels shouting at each other. That's what we're talking about today. I walked out the front door and there was a squirrel in a tree. Now, he wasn't anywhere near me or anything. He was just way up in the tree. And he was already shouting before I came out. And he was, I was like, what the hell is that? I didn't realise it was a squirrel shouting. I thought maybe it was a weird bird or something. I had to look for him. It was a squirrel shouting. And then I realised he's shouting at another squirrel. He's like far away. They're shouting at each other.
1: Squirrel?
0: Yes. You can hear one kind of off in the background. Mm. If you need to, hang on, is that the right version? Again, go on. You're the far away lad.
2: Yeah.
0: Wild, isn't it? What is a squirrel shouting at? 0874-100-102, you're texting your voice note. That squirrel sounds like someone pinched his nuts from Seamus. Actually, he's quite... Yeah. You should have that looked into. Gary says some squirrels scream because no matter what they do, they can't keep their nuts dry. From Gary, is this all nuts jokes, lads?
2: Well, there's a yellow rain warning in place.
0: Guys, cop on.
2: What I mean?
0: Cop on. God.
2: I'm trying to have a nature chat here.
0: The second squirrel is definitely saying love the show.
2: Hey,
0: from Demo. Actually, is that what he's saying? Yes. Hey. Oh, actually, the first fella is saying love the show. The second fella is saying hey.
2: Hey.
0: Very nice. Very tight, guys. Nice and tight. Ruth says, that's the sound of rabies. Cheers, Ruth. And Keith says, Ray, they're shouting Alan and Steve at each other. From Keith in Port Leash. Love the show. Hey, very nice. Where's that? The Alan and Steve. Oh, Alan.
3: Alan!
0: Oh,
3: Alan!
0: Oh,
3: Alan!
0: Well,
3: he
0: can't hear me.
4: I don't think he can hear me, you know. Yeah.
3: Alan! Alan! Alan! Alan! Alan! Alan!
4: Oh, so that's not Alan. Steve, that's Steve.
3: Steve!
0: It just goes on. What about Tony and Ezekiel? It could be them as well.
2: Oh,
0: I'm worried about playing the right version now. Is that clean?
2: Dear.
5: What's your name?
0: Yeah.
5: Hi! What is your name?
6: Tony!
5: Tony! F*** you, Tony! What's your name?
6: Ezekiel!
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0: Voices and roll with it. This is Today FM. I'm playing the music you love. Good afternoon. It's 4 o'clock. And I'm just after getting word there's a vicious rumour doing the rounds that Feedback is going to be on the air this afternoon.
1: This
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0: Feedback with JP on the way. We've got Alex Warren and Avicii just ahead as well. First, let's get you up to date with your 4 o'clock news headlines. And here's Laura.
2: Two arrested in connection with Waterford murders investigation. Two people have been arrested in connection with the murder investigation into the deaths of four people in Waterford. A man and a woman were arrested this afternoon following Tuesday's fatal arson attack. Today FM's Barry White has more.
3: The arrests mark a significant development in the investigation into the murder of Philip and Kim English and their two sons, 12-year-old Callum and 9-year-old Jaden. Gardaí say a man in his 20s and a woman in her 30s were arrested this afternoon for alleged offences relating to criminal organisation activity. Both are being detained at a Garda station in the eastern region. The arrests follow a series of searches across Waterford in recent days, with drug-related activity and drug debt intimidation understood to be a central line of inquiry. Meanwhile, the family's two surviving children remain critically ill in hospital in Dublin. Postmortem examinations have been completed, while the family home remains a crime scene. Gardaí are continuing to appeal for information as their investigation continues.
2: Geoffrey Donaldson has been taken back to prison where he'll spend the next 15 years. The former DUP leader was sentenced today after being found guilty of 18 historic sex offences against two women when they were children. He continues to deny the offences. In an interview with the PSNI, one of his victims, Complainant B, says the sentencing doesn't change the past.
4: It can't go back or raise. It can't go and pull that kid out of a situation. But what it does do is it says you can't get away with this. You cannot have this persona and then in the background be doing awful, awful things.
2: Donald Trump says the execution of a former army psychiatrist will now not be live streamed, but will go ahead. His defense secretary announced last week that Nidal Hassan, who killed 13 people at Fort Hood military base in 2009, would be killed by firing squad in December. The US president says many very good and well-meaning people would rather his death wasn't streamed. And the finale of The Celebrity Traitors will be the longest episode in the show's history. Series 2 is currently airing on BBC with contestants competing to win £100,000 for their chosen charity. The final will air on the 30th of October and will be on for 80 minutes. Today FM News, more on The Last Word.
0: 80 minutes on the BBC?
2: Yeah, no breaks.
0: No ads. Oh, that's going to be a long one.
2: I know. But you can take a break when they're doing the tasks. It's kind of boring.
0: Yeah, when they're bitching each other, I gotta catch that.
2: Yeah.
0: And car time, gotta catch that. But then the tasks, I can go to the toilet. I go to the. I'll
2: scroll
0: go to
2: on
0: the,
2: your phone, get some food.
0: I'll be in the loo, and I'll leave the toilet door open.
5: Sure.
0: So,
5: yeah.
0: So
2: wow.
0: That
2: my
0: family can shout updates at me while I'm in there. Keep me up to date on what's happening with Joanne. How's she getting on?
5: In my bathroom, I have a reflective shower door. So if I have the TV on in the living room, I can leave the door of the living room open, and then there's a hallway, then there's the bathroom door, but there's the reflective glass of the shower door, and I can watch the TV.
2: I regret all of this.
0: JP is living the dream.
5: Picture it, guys.
2: No.
5: Picture it.
0: Can you do better than JP sitting on the toilet with the bathroom door open, watching telly in the shower door?
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8: Good afternoon, I'm Sean Hussey. Celtic boss Martin O'Neill knows they're up against top-class opposition when they face Benfica in the Europa League from 8 o'clock. The Portuguese club have won 9 of their last 10 matches, while the Hoops will be looking to pick up their first European points of the campaign. O'Neill believes his team can cause problems if they produce their best.
9: They'll be disappointed they're not in the Champions League, but, you know, and they would be one of the favourites to win this competition. But we're really genuinely looking forward to it. It'll be a really big test for us, but it's one that we want to experience.
8: Well, from 5:45, Crystal Palace go to Lyon and Sunderland are away to Turinse. To rugby, Munster have announced a 2-year contract extension for second row Edwin Adogbo. The 23-year-old Ireland international has scored 7 tries in 31 appearances for the province. The deal keeps him at Munster until at least 2029. Finally, to swimming, Amona McSherry has completed a clean sweep of the 100-metre breaststroke at the World Aquatics World Cup in Kazakhstan. Her win this afternoon secures the prestigious Triple Crown and a bonus of $10,000. To hear live commentary of the League of Ireland every Friday, download the Go Loud app now.
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2: Scattered showers this afternoon, turning heavy in the north and west, highs of 11 to 14 degrees.
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0: Love Vatican afternoon. Alex with the drum. Dugga, dugga, dugga. I can't be playing air drums with my back in the condition it's in. JP, cop on it.
1: You'd want to go
0: up.
1: Easy over there now. Take it easy, pal.
0: The dugga, dugga, duggas. Yep. Just every time. If I'm listening to the radio and that song comes on, I'm always doing the pucka, pucka, pucka on the steering wheel. It's just ridiculous. Although I probably need more painkillers to deal with the air drumming. I guess I might have pulled something. What are you looking at me like that for now?
1: I'm just thinking, go easy over there.
0: Huh? Ah, Jesus, Alex Warren, you're after bursting me back again. Oh, Alex.
1: I told you.
0: Oh, I should have listened to JP. Alex, for fuck's sake. Are we doing feedback today?
1: We really should. Yeah, it's about time.
0: This is important work that we're doing here on Today FM. We're holding the radio business to account. If you hear anything on the air, either here on Today FM, on News Talk, we love having a pop at them, or indeed any of the other stations that are attempting to nibble our heels over here on the upper echelons of Irish broadcasting. If you hear anything that's worth putting into feedback, if you want to lodge a complaint or draw JP's attention to it, send an email to jp@todayfm.com. And whatever you heard and whatever time you heard it, I've heard a couple over the last few weeks and I've sent them to, I'm straight away onto them. Yeah. So as soon as you hear something that's of concern that you feel that should be...
1: It's just not up to the standard of what you expect on national radio or any kind of radio thing in Ireland. You know what I mean?
0: We're arbiters. Yeah. That's what people call us.
1: That's what they do.
0: A right pair of arbiters in the afternoon they have. Once again, the email address is jp@todayfm.com. 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
0: Ladies and gentlemen, back on the air again. On patrol. 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He's here once again shining a light with his radio truncheon. Policing the mean streets of radio, it's JP once again.
1: Thanks, right. Cheers, guys. Let's start with Niamh. Peeved Niamh writes, "Dear guys, I somehow managed to spill my coffee on the car radio last week and it's been stuck on 2FM ever since. God, it's worse than that plague outbreak in Russia a while back. As a result..."
0: Bubonic plague? No, what is it?
1: The pneumonic plague.
0: Pneumonic plague.
1: And 2FM, very similar.
0: Are they saying that 2FM is as bad as the pneumonic plague?
1: Well, they're Niamh's words, not mine, but let's just continue. "As a result," says Niamh, "I couldn't escape hearing Darren Garrahy the other morning." Now, she may be the goddaughter of the always charming Ian Dempsey, but let me tell you, in this case, the apple has fallen very far from the tree indeed. At this stage, the tree is in a different field, guys. She continues, "Everyone knows the Penny's Christmas toy show PJs are on sale now, and everyone knows they raise loads of money for charity. But apparently, little Miss Garrahy hates good causes." Have a listen.
3: "So if you are one of those families where you insist on everyone wearing the same PJs, you can get
1: That is just very mean-spirited, really, isn't it?
0: Photographs of their sisters and the nieces and nephews and whatever. My God.
1: "Sticking with RTE, Dave the dentist has been in touch. He writes, 'Dear guys, I'm in between fillings here and I just thought I'd drop you a line about Liveline's new kid, Kieran Cuddy.
0: Oh, no.
1: Obviously, I can't stand his show. It's worse than that recent plague outbreak in Russia. But as a dental professional, I really do admire Kieran's amazing teeth. However, I was completely unaware his annual teeth whitening bills are being paid for by us taxpayers."
0: No.
1: Have a listen, guys.
4: I mean, at the going rate, that's about between 8 and 9 billion euro is what that's going to set back the exchequer to fund that.
0: Between 8 and 9 billion euro for Cudahy's teeth, and we're paying for it. We're the fools.
1: By the way, if you want to complain about Kieran's teeth and the cost of their maintenance, and I know you do, please get in touch with Liveline. Remind us, Kieran, how do people do that again?
4: Or as always, give me a call on 0818 715 818 51. 484-88-715-815 085.
0: Okay, rolls off the tongue.
1: Yeah, thanks, man. Finally, Startled Stephen writes, "Dear guys, I'm not saying Louise Cantillon is worse than that plague thing over in Russia, but somebody would want to do some quality control on her show pronto. The other day, herself and Kyle Minogue reduced a national treasure, an Irish legend," not you this time, Ray, They reduced this Irish legend to a piece of meat in the most demeaning way. I'm talking about former Munster, Ireland and Lions captain Paul O'Connell. Louise could have focused on anything. Paul's impressive international playing career, his famously rousing team talks, or his commercially successful ad campaigns for Aldi and Pinergy. But instead, this is what they chose to focus on. Have a listen.
5: Do you remember Paul O'Connell?
6: Yeah, yeah.
5: Come on, he's such a big man. Imagine how big his is.
6: It's a big, long
5: Yeah. I think it's easier when it's longer and bigger.
0: Guys, grow up.
1: Yeah. I mean, the question is anyone even listening to keep them in check? Do you know what I mean?
0: Someone just needs to. So they need a firm hand is what they need on that.
5: Do you remember Paul O'Connell?
6: Yeah, yeah.
5: Come on, he's such a big man. Imagine how big his
6: It's a big long
5: I think it's easier when it's longer.
0: Grow up,
5: and bigger.
1: And then Carl's in the awkward position of having to deal with that. Do you know what I mean?
0: It's him I feel sorry for.
1: Yeah, jp@todayfm.com for your complaints.
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0: That's a new song from U2. It's called Silencio. Silencio Bruno. I just can't help myself. Today FM playing the music you love, and that is the show done and dusted for another thrilling edition. Thank you so much for listening. Well, it was thrilling for me. Well, there's so much we didn't get to do on today's show. Shut up, JP. Yeah. The new Street Fighter movie is in cinemas this weekend. We didn't get to do Coronation Street Fighter, where we unveiled the new Street Fighter spin-off game, Coronation Street Fighter. If you ever wanted to see Gail Platt beat up Ken Barlow, well, this is the game for you. Yeah. Back, back, forward, back, back, ABX.
1: Down, left, right.
0: Finish him. In Coronation Street Fighter, we didn't get to do Chun-Li's Chutneys, where Street Fighter character Chun-Li tells us about her new tasty and spicy chutneys in Chun-Li's Chutneys. A spinning bird kick. Mm. And we didn't get to do Street Shiter, where we unveil our new documentary on the scourge of horses pooing on the streets of towns and cities around the country in Street Shiter. And the sequel is Street Shiter 2. Maybe we get to do that tomorrow. Stand by for the last word. Have a lovely evening.
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18: On today's programme, the sentencing of former unionist leader and paedophile Jeffrey Donaldson. We're also going to be discussing Irish universities allegedly at a cliff edge because of a lack of financing. The EU leaders to meet Vladimir Zelensky tomorrow as Donald Trump further sides with Russia against Ukraine. In The Last Word on the Environment, John Gibbon is going to ask if EVs could help in the fight against inflation, and we'll talk to him about farmed salmon being fed chicken feed. Andy O'Donoghue is going to tell us about how to do a digital security checkup for your home. Brian Carey will have the business news. We're going to have another contestant from the Family Business Awards. We'll be meeting the photographer Joshua Nevea, and Cara O'Doherty will bring us all the movie news.
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18: 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First, though, news headlines with Laura Donnelly.
19: Thanks, Matt. Two people have been arrested in connection with the murder investigation into the deaths of four members of the same family in Waterford. A man in his 20s and a woman in her 30s were arrested this afternoon following Tuesday's fatal arson attack. Jeffrey Donaldson has been sentenced to 15 years in prison for the sexual abuse of two women when they were children. The former DUP leader was convicted in June of 18 offences, including one count of rape. And unions are warning they'll ramp up industrial action if the government doesn't come back with a proposal to resolve the pay dispute as soon as possible. The head of the country's largest public sector trade union, Forza, says the government has hours, not days, to respond. Those are the headlines, Matt. I'll have more in the 5 at 5.
18: Thank you very much for that, Laura. 0874 100 102 gives you the last word by text or by WhatsApp. Now, as Laura just told us, Jeffrey Donaldson has been sentenced to 15 years in prison for historical sex offences. He was convicted, as we know, in June of 18 charges against two women when they were children, including one count of rape. In handing down the sentence today, the judge described it as a catastrophic descent into disgrace for the former leader of the Democratic Unionist Party. Our Today FM reporter Emily Keegan was in court today for the sentencing of Donaldson. And Emily, what was said before the sentencing?
20: So Judge Paul Ramsay started off by reminding us of how this case began and going through some of the details that we would have heard during the trial. And it really began back in March 2024 when these two women reported the abuse to police. And just a warning for listeners that some of the details discussed going forward might be distressing. We won't be going into any graphic detail, but they may still be upsetting for some. So we were reminded, as I said, of some of the details from the trial. And one of those was that during the rape, complainant B felt sick and wanted to scream out, but pretended to be asleep, hoping Jeffrey Donaldson would stop. We were also taken through how Jeffrey Donaldson regularly felt complainant A's chest and kissed her inappropriately, and even on one occasion used a torch to look at what she called throughout the trial as her private parts. And the court had been given a pre-sentence report, which the judge detailed briefly for us as well. And that concluded that Jeffrey Donaldson was at medium risk of reoffending, and it was due to a number of factors, including his risk-taking behaviour, his lack of responsibility for offending, and lack of victim empathy. And we were also reminded what was said in the victim impact statements, which were provided to the court last month. And in that, complainant A said the effect of the abuse has impacted her well-being, and she experiences burnout even years later after the abuse took place. Now, both complainants have sat down for interviews with the PSNI, which we've been provided with, and their voices have been distorted to protect their anonymity. But in her interview, complainant A details this impact more.
21: At the time, I was frightened, confused, and at that age, you're very easily controlled and manipulated. And I think that was a theme that's played out for most of my life. As a child, you want to trust adults around you. You want to trust them, that the decisions they make for you are the right ones, that you're safe. But as a child, I didn't feel safe. I felt that what had happened to me wasn't important. And for so long, it was minimized. For me, I internalized that I wasn't worth protecting, that I wasn't worth caring about. And again, that's something that I have struggled with for a really long time, feeling that I'm not worth protecting. While I may appear to some as very strong or resilient or brave or courageous, I don't feel like that underneath. I still feel very broken, and I know there's still a lot of healing has to take place there.
18: That's complainant A, detailing how she feels now as an adult, but remembering what it was like to be a child in these circumstances. So, Emily, the judge then, in coming to sentencing, went through what were described as aggravating and mitigating factors. What were those?
0: So Judge Ramsey said the main aggravating factors for him were the breach of trust, the lengthy and protracted nature of the offending by Jeffrey Donaldson, the youth of the victims and the disparity of age. And these girls were in school, primary school at the time of a lot of this offending, and he would have been in his 20s or even in his 40s in the later years. And also the fact that there were two victims was another aggravating factor. Now, one mitigating factor which the judge was asked to consider was the lack of previous similar convictions by Jeffrey Donaldson. But Judge Ramsey said that this was a neutral factor and it wasn't something that he was going to consider as part of mitigation. The major mitigating factor he did mention that does exist in cases like this is the admission of guilt. However, Jeffrey Donaldson continues to deny these offences, and he's actually planning to appeal his convictions. And the judge went on to say that he's denied the very significant reduction in sentence he would receive had he spared the victims from the ordeal of giving evidence and having to relive those traumatic events. He also said that Jeffrey Donaldson has doubled down on his denials and hasn't said one word of regret, apology or shame to allow his victims even just some crumb of comfort. Now, this is something the victims, of course, struggled with throughout the trial because they were accused of lying or making things up on multiple occasions. And that's something complainant B detailed in her PSNI interview.
4: Those days being questioned in court, your worst moments of your life, you were told that you were lying about it. The worst moments of your life were being questioned. The worst moments of your life, people were speculating over. The worst moments of your life just get run through in every shape or form and every question that anybody can think to ask about it. Can't even describe how what that's like. We've been known as A and B, but we're real people with real lives. Everybody's just been able to talk and speculate, and that's really, really difficult. And it's a really hard thing for something that you've kept in for love so long and really didn't want to talk about for so long, that people just can sit in coffee shops and talk about that and speculate and make their own determinations. And the one thing that he will say for anybody thinking, the truth will get you through. And if you always, you just tell what happened and as it is, and that's what gets you through, because no matter what anybody questions you for, if you tell what happened and you tell the truth, it means more than anything.
18: Okay, after that, Emily, just tell us then how the judge explained how he came to the sentence.
0: Yeah, so he spoke directly to Jeffrey Donaldson in doing this, and he said that for the one count of rape, he was being given 11 years, and the remaining charges range from 18 months to 4 years. So the total sentence for complainant B is 11 years, and for A, it's 4 years, but they'll run consecutively. So that means it's an overall sentence of 15 years. He's also been placed on the sex offenders register indefinitely. And as you said at the start, the judge described it as a catastrophic descent into disgrace. And this is something which has been reinforced by the fact that his own former party, the DUP, has come out
20: out today to say his crimes were vile and disgusting. The party says the victims have suffered such evil, they were re-traumatised through giving evidence at the trial, and that they deserve our compassion, support and respect. Going as far as to say Jeffrey Donaldson deserves every day of the lengthy prison sentence he has to serve following the guilty verdict for preying on innocent child victims. And of course, this comes in the week when we've already had another high profile man convicted or sentenced for historic child sex offences, and that's of course George Gibney. And the Dublin Rape Crisis Centre has come out today to welcome the sentence for Jeffrey Donaldson as well, with Rachel Morrow, the CEO, saying that for the second time this week, a court in Ireland has imposed a significant sentence on a perpetrator of sexual abuse of children. And it's a reminder for people that no matter who the person, who the perpetrator is, or the platform they may have, or how long it's been, that it's never too late to come forward and stand up to them.
18: Well, indeed, Rachel Morrow will be with us after 5 o'clock on The Last Word to talk about that and to encourage people who may be victims of historical sexual abuse to come forward. And of course, I think Sir Jeffrey Donaldson, as he was long known as a pillar of the British establishment, will be long remembered for these vile actions and for his crimes. Thank you very much, Emily Keegan from the Today FM newsroom, for being with us. We'll be back with Andy O'Donoghue in Tech Thursday after the traffic and Mark Hogan.
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5: The N7 inbound blocking the right lane before junction 2 Kingswood, with a delay from there to the M50. Traffic on Drumcondra Road outbound onto Swords Road is backed up between Frank Flood Bridge and Collins Avenue, but an incident on the route has been cleared. There's very heavy traffic leaving Cork on Western Road, with traffic backed up between Washington Street and Victoria Cross. And in Limerick, Roxburgh Road outbound is busy from the bus depot to Roxburgh roundabout, with Childers Road westbound backed up to there from Parkway roundabout. 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
18: And so, time for Tech Thursday with Andy O'Donoghue. Today is going to do a digital security checkup for your home. But before we get to that, Andy, I'm fascinated by the story from France of a coordinated cyber attack against the internet-connected refrigeration systems of hundreds of supermarkets. What on earth was all that about?
29: It sounds mundane, Matt, but it was really serious, and it is indicative of the potential for cyber attacks to disrupt things like shopping, food supply, and how families feed themselves. It was just a few days ago, so this week, it was targeted on the internet-connected refrigeration systems in supermarkets, which are most, by the way, larger supermarkets. They will be controlled centrally, controlling the temperature in those fridges. And so what the hackers did on this occasion was they didn't steal data, but they remotely penetrated the temperature controllers, including big supermarkets like Carrefour and Monoprix, and they forced the fridges into a prolonged defrost cycle. So overnight, the internal temperatures in the unit soared, really hot, almost makeshift ovens, and equipment melted. There were some small electrical fires in some locations, and the losses ran into the tens of millions of euros of food losses in a single day.
18: Any idea of who did this? Was this a sort of a terrorism attack, or was it an attempt to extort money from the supermarkets by saying, pay up or we'll do it again?
29: It could be both. We have seen an increasing amount of nation-state attacks of this nature over the last 12 months, but we have also seen almost a doubling of financially motivated hacks. So this could be maybe, you know, if you were a organized hacking gang and you wanted to extort supermarkets, you could point to this and say, that's exactly what's going to happen again, unless you pay. So it's a kind of a spin on the ransomware, potentially. And, you know, they are not going to stop in the sense that this is a new mechanism that they've identified. And supermarkets and other organizations, like utilities particularly, across Europe, increasingly susceptible.
18: Okay, let's come back to the house, the home, as you mentioned earlier, the apartment. You know, we lock our front door, we set the alarm when we're not there or during the night when we're asleep. But what about our digital lives? How well do we have all that locked down?
29: We don't really do a great job, Matt. And this month is European Cybersecurity Month. Think before you click. And cybercrime is really hitting Europeans. One in four people have been affected by cybercrime. In Belgium and France, it's really high. It's about 40% practically. So you have this ongoing sort of challenge with phishing, with home routers being hacked, with passwords being stolen. Phishing is the one that tends to be, I suppose, foremost in most people's minds. And Matt, every day I get either an email or a scam phone call. Every single day I report phishing to an organization. That is remarkable, and we need to pay attention and to be secure.
18: Well, indeed, it's got so bad that when text messages I receive now or WhatsApp, I ignore nearly everything. And there have been on occasions legitimate requests for payment for things which I have ignored, because I've now come to assume almost that anything that comes online is a scam.
29: And I'm inclined to do the same. And you're right, you will miss genuine messages. The key to that, though, and in spotting phishing, but also not missing something that's important, if it's a delivery or a banking alert, instead of responding to the message, you can log into the official app yourself. And that's what I tend to do. I will ignore numbers or messages from, you know, what are apparently or meant to be Irish mobile numbers. I will ignore the messages that have bad spelling, bad punctuation. But what I will do is, if I see a message that looks like a delivery bank or delivery message, I will go into the app, whether that's a bank or into Ompost or FedEx or somebody like that, and use the tracking that you had if you bought something. So a familiar name or good wording or a picture of a padlock does not prove that a message is legitimate.
18: Okay, talk to me about Wi-Fi routers and the potential for problems with them.
29: Well, so your home router is kind of, it's the box that connects everything in the house. And so many people have older routers in their homes, which they haven't replaced. And you should check for WPA3. And if you have a newer router, that's available. This is the security protocol that you can enable. WPA2, if you have an older device. But you should make sure, Matt, that you do something sensible with your admin password. Many of them can be found online. People can look up what's the default password for a particular service provider's router, and it will be admin or administrator, something like that. Change it. Make it a long and strong password. Also enable the firmware updates on your router. So if it does need updating by your service provider, it can be updated automatically. And also something, Matt, I would say is, if you have guests or you have people overstaying or you're living in a shared apartment, if you're at college, just be careful who you give access to your router to.
18: Why? What's the danger of people having access to it?
29: Because many of your other devices can be connected to that. So you might have less secure smart devices connected to it. You might have an external backup drive in your home office that's plugged into your computer and thereby, by extension, accessible via your Wi-Fi network. So you really need to believe, and as we've seen with the fridges story in France, people are always literally peeking and poking into your digital life to see what they can get hold of. So if you do want to give somebody access to your Wi-Fi network, use the guest feature. Many routers have a guest Wi-Fi network. It separates the traffic. So you don't need to be a network engineer to do this. Just use strong passwords and make sure your updates are enabled.
18: Okay, do you use password managers?
29: I do. I use one for some work, for a particular kind of, I suppose, part of my life. And I do use password managers. And there are a few good ones. Bitwarden is a good one. And 1Password. And you know, you can get the free versions of these password managers. But the idea is that this is just one of those tools that helps you remember a different password for each account. And Matt, you should not use the same password for all your services. So many people do. But if one of them is hacked and one of them is published online, and that's how passwords get sold and shared, maybe all of your services can be accessed. So use something like Bitwarden. It starts at free and then goes up to €3 or €4 a month. You can buy a package for a family for maybe €40 a year. It really does work. And also, you have the free options. You have Google passwords, you have Apple passwords. The reason I mention this is just to try to encourage your listeners to not use the same password for everything.
18: What about going beyond passwords, using pass keys or authenticator apps, or even actually small physical keys themselves?
29: increasingly popular, particularly for people who might run their own business or people who are have really, and I say precious documents. And what that can be is that can be something like a PhD that you've been writing or a book you've been writing or important company business or documents or accounts. And so what you can

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1: Okay, I'm out of time. I'm going to have to leave it there, but I want to come back, maybe talk to you again, maybe about phones and cameras and doorbells and photographs and files, and to make sure you keep those safe. So can we come back to that again on a future week, Andy, please?
0: Super.
1: Thank you very much, Andy O'Donoghue. We'll be back with the 5 of 5 after this.
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0: 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You can also text 57557 using the word win. So that's win to 57557 at a cost of €2.50 plus your standard message rate. You have to be over the age of 18 to enter, and it's across the Go Loud network of stations. So, entry, as I said, in by Friday, the 23rd of October, Friday week, when the cash machine randomly picks a number. You could get the call during the Ray Foley show. If you do, answer within five rings, and then when prompted, give the prize amount of €315,000 to win the cash.
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0: In this hour, why the Dublin Rape Crisis Centre says it's never too late to come forward about what happened in the past. Why universities are apparently at a financial cliff edge because of a lack of government funding. Donald Trump orders that the live streaming of an execution not go ahead. We're also going to be talking about the meeting of the EU leaders with President Zelensky of Ukraine tomorrow as Trump doubles down in his support for Russia. And in The Last Word on the Environment, John Gibbons on how EVs could help in the fight against inflation and why it is that farmed salmon are being fed chicken feed.
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0: FM. Laura Donnelly, what's the latest update on the investigation into that awful event in Waterford which left four people dead?
3: Two people have been arrested in connection with the murder investigation into the deaths of four members of the same family in Waterford. The arrest marks a significant development in the investigation into the murders of Philip and Kim English and their two sons, 12-year-old Callum and 9-year-old Jaden. Gardaí say a man in his 20s and a woman in her 30s were arrested this afternoon for alleged offences relating to criminal organisation activity. Both are detained at a Gardaí station in the eastern region. The arrests follow a series of searches across Waterford in recent days, with drug-related activity and drug debt intimidation understood to be a central line of inquiry. The family's two surviving children remain critically ill in hospital in Dublin. Post-mortem exams have been completed while the family home remains a crime scene. Meanwhile, all four victims will be laid to rest on Monday afternoon. Requiem Mass will take place at the Sacred Heart Church, The Folly in Waterford, followed by burial in Kilbarry Cemetery.
0: Remind us of the details of the sentencing of Jeffrey Donaldson earlier today.
3: Jeffrey Donaldson has been sentenced to 15 years in prison for the sexual abuse of two women when they were children. The former DUP leader was convicted in June of 18 offences, including one count of rape. The judge said Jeffrey Donaldson has undergone a catastrophic descent into disgrace. In June, a jury unanimously found the former DUP leader guilty of the sexual abuse of two women when they were girls between the ages of 7 and 13. At his sentence hearing today, Judge Paul Ramsey said he's in no doubt of the permanent mark the abuse has left on the two victims, adding there was not one word of regret or apology from Jeffrey Donaldson. The 63-year-old plans to appeal his convictions.
0: Something we'll be discussing the business news after six. But what's the latest twist in the passenger cap for Dublin Airport saga?
3: Europe's highest court has backed Dublin Airport's passenger cap. The European Court of Justice says the annual passenger limit may be taken into account when allocating slots to airlines. The judgment refers to the 32 million passenger cap set in 2007. This will now be referred back to the High Court in Dublin. Ryanair has described the ruling as absurd and urged the government to scrap the limit.
0: What's going on with the social media accounts belonging to An Garda Síochána?
3: Well, Gardaí are warning people not to interact with two of their accounts on X after they were hacked. The Garda Traffic and Garda Info sites were accessed by a third party and had been posting content related to crypto wallets. The feeds have now been cleared. Officers say they're satisfied Garda systems haven't been accessed and there's no impact on data.
0: And finally, what news do you have for U2 fans?
3: U2 are going on tour next year, starting with six shows in South America. The Greatest Show on Earth World Tour begins in Mexico City on the 23rd of February 2027. Dates for Europe and North America will be announced in the coming weeks. Tickets will be available on U2.com with subscriber pre-sale beginning on Monday and general sale starting on Thursday, the 22nd of October. The band has also released a new track from the album Carnival Deluge called The Greatest Show on Earth.

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2: With TUI. For an iconic city break, look no further. Visit tuiholidays.ie.
0: A mix of clear spells and showers, the worst of the rain in the west and north. Cool with lows tonight of 3 to 8 degrees.
3: You know when you're feeling all house proud? Like a pro interior designer? A plush new sofa, a statement lamp, then the guests are due soon and it's chaos. A cordless vacuum has it looking spotless as you spot your guests on the video doorbell. For home improvements, big or small, we've got the very thing at very.ie.
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2: With Einhell, one battery, over 350 power tools, one system, total control.
4: So Sean Hussey, what has a former GAA president said today about the recruitment of inter-county players by the Australian Football League?
5: Well, former GAA president Nicky Brennan has said the AFL are going behind the association's backs when it comes to player recruitment. It follows yesterday's news that 2025 Young Footballer of the Year, Donegal's Finbar Rorty, has signed a two-year deal with Collingwood. The association's president from 2006 to 2009 says the GAA are finding out about players signing to AFL clubs when it's too late. Speaking to Off the Ball, Brennan admits that you cannot stand in the way of young players heading down under.
6: I think what the GAA are irked about is that people from the AFL tend to come over to Ireland almost unbeknown to the GAA and unbeknown to counties and have camps in various parts of the country and invite the best players. And you almost never hear about this until a decision is made. I think it's the manner in which this happens rather than anything else. But you can't stop these young men. They are amateur players.
5: Rorty is among the latest in a list of talented Gaelic footballers to sign with AFL clubs this year, including Mayo's Kobe MacDonald and Ireland under 20 rugby player and former Dublin minor Noah Byrne, while over 40 Irish players are on the books of AFL women's teams.
4: Now, European football is not going well for Glasgow Celtic this season. Tell us about the tough task for Martin O'Neill's team away in the Europa League tonight.
5: Well, the Hoops travel to take on Benfica in the Europa League this evening. Celtic, who lost in their opening league phase game, take on one of the pre-tournament favourites in Lisbon. It's been a rocky start so far this season for Martin O'Neill, but a league victory over Motherwell on Sunday ended a run of three straight defeats. Kick-off in the Portuguese capital this evening is at 8 o'clock. Well, from 5.45, Crystal Palace go to Lyon and Sunderland are away to Torrenza.
4: Now, what happened today when the FIFA Council met in Zurich for the first time since Gianni Infantino's plans to sell off part of the commercial interests in the World Cup?
5: Well, President Gianni Infantino today apologised to the FIFA Council for his World Cup sell-off plans. Under his plans, a portion of the commercial rights of the world's governing body would have been given to a private investment firm. Infantino's apology didn't go down all that well, and the president was told he's not fit to lead FIFA by the English FA unless he releases all of the documents and answers key questions. No answers were also given to questions on Donald Trump's FIFA Pete's Prize and a decision to overturn Florian Balogun's suspension after lobbying from the US president. Infantino is set to stand for re-election as FIFA president for a third time in March.
4: Thank you very much, Sean. Traffic now with Mark Hogan.
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7: Washington Street out of Cork onto Western Road is very slow between Grand Parade and Donovan Road Junction. The South Ring Road eastbound is busier than usual between Junction 5 Toker and Junction 10 Mahon. The Ballysimon Road out of Limerick is congested between St. Joseph's Hospital and Tipperary Roundabout. Tembelogue Road out of Dublin has a delay from Cypress Grove Road Junction to the M50 flyover, and there's a queue on Firhouse Road outbound from Ballyrowan Road Junction to the M50 bridge. Mark Hogan, FM Travel.
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4: Rachel Morrow is Chief Executive of the Dublin Rape Crisis Centre. What should we take from today's sentencing of Jeffrey Donaldson and the sentencing earlier this week of George Gibney for sexual crimes?
8: Evening, Matt. Well, we're very pleased with the sentence that was handed down to Geoffrey Donaldson earlier today, and for the sentence that was handed down to George Gibney earlier this week. We think that the sentences are very important. They're both very lengthy sentences, and both send a very strong message from both courts that survivors are believed, that they're not to blame, and it's never too late to come forward. And we're very keen to let listeners know and let the public know that there is no statute of limitations when it comes to child sex abuse. So no matter when it did happen, you can always report, and the guards are very well trained in this now, and will welcome people to come to the Garda stations or to any of the rape crisis centres to make those reports.
4: Because that has been a change, hasn't it, in recent decades? Because as Justine McCarthy told us earlier this week in reporting on the George Gibney case, originally the efforts to bring him to justice for his crimes failed in the courts because of a perceived length of time issue as far as some judges were concerned.
8: That's right. So in the early 1990s, there were a number of swimmers who came forward, and they were supported by other members of the swimming community. And they made statements that led to him facing charges of indecent assault then. As you said, those that didn't go forward to trial because of a matter of the law. But I think that it's really important to recognise that although at that time those trials didn't proceed, it does not mean that those abuses didn't happen. So we really hope that the conviction or the sentencing earlier this week, and then the sentencing of Geoffrey Donaldson today, is really felt by people who maybe didn't get their day in court, who maybe the justice system failed in some way, and we hope that they can share in some of the happiness that the survivors today and earlier this week showed.
4: Of course, both of these convictions and sentences were in different jurisdictions on either side of the border. But what they also have in common is that there were sentences given that were consecutive rather than concurrent. Is this a new trend as well, a welcome new trend, that people have to serve sentences for all of their crimes rather than serving all of the sentence at one time?
8: Yes, we've noticed an increase in the number of sentences that are consecutive. I think that it's really important because it recognises the distinct harm caused by each of the offences, and also where there are multiple victims, it demonstrates that it can have a separate and a lasting impact on each person who's experienced harm at the hands of these perpetrators. I think that we need to recognise that no sentence will obviously eradicate the harm that was caused, but where you see these lengthy and consecutive sentences, it certainly is part of the healing journey that these survivors are on.
4: How well do you think do the Gardaí do on this side of the border and the PSNI in the north of the border in actually dealing with complainants coming forward many years after the event? How sympathetic are they to it? How able are they to conduct full investigations?
8: I think that they've really developed their skills in this area, and we see a lot more survivors of child sex abuse in making reports to the Gardaí, often many decades after the assault itself or assaults took place. There's new parts of the Guards called Divisional Protective Services Units. They should be located in every division, Garda division around the country, and the guards who work in those divisions are very well trained and very experienced in taking evidence and testimonies from people who have experienced child sex abuse. And we see even the number of cases that are going through the courts at the moment, both criminal and civil, that people who have survived child sex abuse really feel that they are owed justice, and which they are. And again, the statute of limitations and the absence of it means that people can report at any time. In terms of our own services, around a third of our new therapy clients are survivors of child sex abuse, and we're getting around 5,000 calls a year from people who've experienced abuse during childhood.
4: Thank you very much for being with us here on The Last Word. Rachel Morrow, Chief Executive of the Dublin Rape Crisis Centre. And if you have been affected by sexual violence of any kind at any time, you can get free and confidential support on the 24-hour national helpline at 1800 77 8888. We'll be back after this.
1: the last word
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4: We're joined now by Paul Johnson, the Director General of the Irish Universities Association, which was in front of an Oireachtas committee today, basically complaining that our universities do not have enough money to do their jobs properly. Okay, Paul, everyone says they don't have enough money, so try and substantiate that argument for us, please.
17: I will do, Matt, thank you. The university sector is unique, as far as I understand it, in that 4 years ago, the government accepted itself that it wasn't giving enough money to the sector. So whereas other parts of the public realm might say, we're not getting enough, and government might agree or disagree, in our case, when we say that, the government has to acknowledge that 4 years ago, they acknowledged that the higher education sector was underfunded to the tune of about 300 million euros a year. Now, in successive budgets, they've given some new money to reduce that. But in reality, all around, the analogy I used today to the committee was, we're paying down our mortgage, but all our household bills are going up. So there's partially unfunded pay awards, there's unfunded growth in the size of the university population, there's wider inflation. So our estimate is still that we're underfunded by the tune of about 250 million euros every year. And when we're trying to do something that's crucial to the Irish economy and Irish society, i.e. produce a highly skilled workforce and citizenry, that underfunding is incredibly disappointing and also, I think, undercutting, you know, what we are trying to do for the country as a whole.
4: Okay, but you know, if you're increasing the size of the student population, doesn't that mean that you're getting additional fees and more money that way?
17: It doesn't, in the sense that the government gives the universities about 8,000 euros every year for every student we teach, but it costs about 12,000 euros to actually do a basic undergraduate education, much more obviously for medicine and the rest of it. So each new student we take on, yes, we get some money, but we also inherit a funding gap.
4: But isn't it also the case that you're not using all your facilities in the universities fully, that you have empty lecture theatres throughout the summer, at Easter, various other times of the year, that you have full-time operating costs going 12 months a year, but you only bring the students in for maybe 6-7 months?
17: One of the things that we want to do is to pivot much more towards lifelong learning. Yesterday I was at the AI Summit, and a big emphasis on that was how we were all going to need to upskill and reskill, not just once in a career, but, you know, several times in a working lifetime. Universities can play a big part in that, but we're not funded to do that. It would require people to be teaching at different times, different hours. So it would enable us to use our facilities more fully than we do now, even more fully.
4: Yeah, but sorry, aren't the lecturers employed on an annual basis?
17: They are, but they're not employed to teach, you know, at evenings and at weekends, to do the sort of flexible learning that...
4: During the summer months?
17: During the summer months, they're also, you know, we're in research-intensive universities. One of the things that they're employed to do is to do high-quality research as well as high-quality teaching. So the university staff are actually sort of the... It's a technical point, but I think it's a meaningful point. There are fewer students to staff, or the staff-student ratio is poorer in Ireland than it is in the European Union as a whole. So our staff are actually teaching more students per head than their European counterparts. So, you
4: does
17: know,
4: that really matter, though?
17: It does.
4: It's not like primary school or secondary school, where pupil-teacher ratios are important, that if you're at third level, you have to have a certain degree of not needing your hand to be held by the lecturers or by the tutors. And also, when you have increasing use of artificial intelligence available, that there isn't a particular need to change the ratio of numbers between lecturers and students.
17: When you talk to employers, what they say is what they're looking for in the world of AI is actually people who have human capital, which is a bit of a jargony phrase, but people who can do what you do very well: reason, debate, argue, present, analyse. And you get that in part through having a university experience in which you're reasoning, debating, analysing, discussing with your tutor, with your professor. So the face time, actually, I think paradoxically, comes more important in the age of AI, not less.
4: Okay, you've added, 600 new courses across the 7 universities?
17: We have this thing called micro-credentials, which are, if you like, bite-sized qualifications that people can study as part of their working life. We've offered about 600 of these courses over the last few years. We've had 20,000 students, typically from the workforce, coming into universities to upskill and reskill. So that's been a very successful experiment. There was a learner fee subsidy that went particularly to small and medium-sized businesses to help them access microcreds. That was withdrawn, and the demand for the microcreds fell away to a significant extent. So that's another example where we need funding to support particularly small and medium-sized businesses to access this additional upskilling and reskilling capacity that universities can provide.
4: Okay, now this might be slightly contrary to what I was suggesting to you earlier about using for your facilities on a greater basis, but could it also be at present that the reason why you need money is that you have too many students going into third level, into universities, doing courses to which they are not necessarily suited, that they might be better off doing something else, that we're now overpopulating our universities?
17: So Ireland does have a higher percentage of 20 to 30-year-olds having gone through or being in higher education than the EU average, a country of saints and scholars, you might say, or at least of scholars. I think myself, what the university system needs to do is continually be adapting to evolve its courses, to evolve its offer to meet the demands of today and tomorrow. There's obviously, and as someone who recently became a house owner in Dublin, there's obviously a demand for plumbers, builders, all sorts of technical skills. So I don't think it's either or. I think it's a reality that a lot of people see the need and want to go into higher education. The university system wants to be able to respond to that. But if we're not adequately funded, we can't provide the high quality education that the workforce and the wider society requires. If you think about, we're surrounded every day, not obviously on this programme, but by misinformation, disinformation. How can we do something to help young people and older people navigate that world? Well, that's partly about giving them the skills that a university education can provide in terms of analytical skills, reasoning, insight.
4: Given that the government is trying to cut back on increasing its expenditure, how realistic is it to look for 250 million euro per annum from the government?
17: What we wanted this year and next year, i.e. a time-bound increase, was an extra 190 million euros a year, which would have eliminated this 260 million euro annual gap I was talking about, and also future-proofed us to cope with the large increase in the number of students, which the government itself forecast is coming our way. It's a very big number at one level. Then again, if you look at the fact that I think 100 million euros a month is going into subsidising energy costs, if you look at the fact that the public spending went up by, what, about 7 billion euro, here is a sector which everyone agrees is crucial to the country's future. We had the president of Microsoft at the AI summit yesterday saying universities are absolutely crucial. They're a great Irish asset in a very competitive world. We're asking for is reasonably a not an enormous amount of money in a context where it's to close a deficit that government itself acknowledged 4 years ago needed to be closed.
4: Could it come
17: we
4: out
17: also have the 2 billion euro surplus in the National Training
4: That's
17: Fund.
4: That's what I was just about to ask you about, the National Training Fund. Is it now 2 billion, is it?
17: Mm-hmm.
4: It's in there. And is there not, though, perhaps a belief that that's for things like apprenticeships? It's not for a third-level education.
17: It's for skills generally. So obviously an important part of it will go towards apprenticeships and technical education. We absolutely support that. But there's a lot the higher education sector can do. And obviously we welcome the fact that the minister secured 150 million euros in money from the National Training Fund over the next 3 years, particularly in the AI skills area. We want to play a part in that. The minister also secured last year 750 million euros in capital expenditure for research infrastructure. And that will be crucial if Ireland wants to unlock the new EU money on research and the new EU budget. But for that, we actually need people to do the research. We need the researchers, the graduates, the students, the professors to operate that infrastructure, to find the innovations in public policy and in the entrepreneurial space that will help motor our economy and our society. So yes, the NTF money is good. Yes, the research infrastructure money is good. But without adequate core funding money, in a way, we've got a lovely, expensive fleet of cars, but we haven't got the petrol stroke, diesel stroke, whatever, to run them properly.
4: Thank you very much, Paul Johnson, Director General of the Irish Universities Association. As it happens, our next guest is the Professor of International Politics at UCD. Scott Lucas will be joining us to talk about the decision by Donald Trump not to live stream an execution, as Pete Hegseth wanted to do, but also to talk about the increasing problems for Ukraine because of America's siding with Russia. That's next.
1: The last word
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4: Now, Scott Lucas, as Professor of International Politics at UCD, we've invited you on to talk about Ukraine. But just before we do that, what do you make of US President Donald Trump effectively overruling Pete Hegseth on the live streaming of the execution of the Fort Hood gunman, Hassan?
25: Well, I think Donald Trump has got a bit of political savvy, and I think he, and perhaps more importantly, some key White House advisors around him recognized this was not playing well with the American public, including with some folks who would normally support him. There's just the general brutality of live streaming the execution. And then there was that specific, of course, that Captain Hassan is paralyzed from the waist down. So you would be executing a man in a wheelchair on live TV. And Donald Trump is attuned to spectacle. He's attuned to what makes a good spectacle that could benefit him. And in this case, I think he, or at least, again, the advisors around him, such as the Chief of Staff, Susie Wiles, recognized this spectacle would not benefit him, especially coming up to the elections on November 3rd.
4: Now, let's talk about Ukraine, because President Zelensky of Ukraine has arrived in Brussels to meet, among others, the NATO Secretary General Mark Rutte. He's meeting the leaders of France, Poland, Denmark and Belgium today, and tomorrow he's going to attend the EU summit. So tell us, what is happening, do you think, in relation to America's position, well, maybe not America's position, but Trump's position on Ukraine, which is now so damaging its abilities to fend off the attack by Russia?
25: In a nutshell, Donald Trump and some of his administration, not all, but some of his administration, have not only distanced themselves from supporting Ukraine, that's been the case throughout their term, they now actually are, in a sense, partnered with Russia in the attacks on Ukraine. This really escalated last Friday when Trump announced that he was purchasing diesel oil from Russia, undermining U.S. sanctions, doing that in large part because the price of diesel oil has almost doubled in the United States because of the war in Iran, not primarily because of Ukraine's attacks on Russia. And Trump wanted an easy headline before the elections. But then it was magnified in the last few days by the U.S. failing to give early warning intelligence two nights in a row on these Russian missile and drone strikes that are terrorizing civilians, killing some of them, and trying to rip up Ukraine's energy infrastructure. And then to add to that, the military version of Elon Musk, Starlink, Starshield, was suddenly restricted for Ukrainian troops on the battlefield as they pursued missions against the Russians, and also restricted for Ukrainian air defenses facing the Russian attacks. You put all of that together, and this is the biggest crisis in terms of the U.S. position on Ukraine during Trump's second term. It's even bigger than after his humiliation of President Zelensky in February of 2022, because Russia's biggest, possibly last roll of the dice is going to be this winter with these mass airstrikes. And as I said, the United States is not only checked out on that, Trump's actually enabling the Russians financially with billions of dollars and threatening to hinder Ukraine's defenses.
4: So what can the European Union do now, given that it still relies on American involvement in NATO?
25: Well, first of all, what you had today at the EU summit in Brussels, which included Zelensky, after his high-profile visit to London yesterday, was the show of support, of solidarity. And that is important politically, because Russia has an overriding aim of trying to split away European support, at least from some of the leaders on the continent. In terms of the military specifics, you cannot cover the entire gap regarding, for example, Ukraine's air defenses, but you can cover some of it. And in the longer term, Ukraine and Europe are going to pursue that through anti-ballistic missile production, joint drone production. The effort could be made also by reaching out to American officials, the responsible officials in the administration. Do you really want to be siding with the Kremlin? Which I think is one reason why the Starlink or Starshield is apparently back to normal today, and why I expect some measure of U.S. intelligence sharing to be restored with Ukraine. But I do think that Europe and Ukraine have now reached recognition that you have to plan to try to be as sufficient as you can without having to rely on the United States. President Zelensky, in an interview with the Financial Times today, very, very different in attitude and in posture. There was no praising of Trump, no reaching out to what Trump can do. This was very much, we will survive this, even if you made this decision to ally with our enemy.
4: Thank you very much. Scott Lucas, Professor of International Politics at University College Dublin. Our weekly Last Word on the Environment with John Gibbons coming up. We're going to be asking if EVs could help in the fight against inflation. And also we'll be finding out about how one of the biggest producers of farmed salmon in Europe is feeding chicken feed to the fish while they've been fattened up. Is that what you want to the fish that you're buying that's farmed? We'll get to that after the traffic with Mark Hogan.
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6: More and more southbound in Galway through to Dock Road is very slow between the Graveyard and Claddagh. Washington Street out of Cork onto Western Road is still very slow between Grand Parade and Victoria Cross. The Nace Road out of Dublin is congested from Davitt Road Junction to the M50, and there's heavy outbound traffic on Old Cabra Road onto the Navan Road from Hanlon's Corner to Bagot Road Junction. 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
4: John Gibbons is with us for the weekly Last Word on the Environment. John, there's a story today in the Financial Times, got up on the website this afternoon, which immediately caught my attention and I think caught yours as well. And it says, Europe's biggest salmon producers are beginning to feed chicken to their fish, which, as they say, it breaks a long-standing taboo in the hunt for cheap protein. So supermarkets, they said, in Britain and other European countries have for years declined to stock salmon raised on livestock byproducts for fear of a backlash from consumers who might find the practice unnatural. Unnatural. Yet they said one of Norway's biggest farmers and a supplier to Tesco, which is presumably just Tesco in the UK, but you know, with the chains of supply, it's very likely that any farmed salmon products that go to Tesco in the UK could be coming into Ireland. Well, apparently this farmer, producer, confirmed to the FT that it has introduced chicken byproducts at all of its offshore salmon farms. What do you make of that?
12: Yeah, good evening, Matt. It certainly stops you in your tracks, doesn't it? The idea of actually feeding chickens or by the leftover bits of chickens from industrial chicken processing, feeding them to I suppose salmon, first of all, the carnivores. Just to explain why you'd be feeding them meat in the first place. Salmon are carnivores. Salmon are fed.
4: They wouldn't normally find chicken in the seas if they were, would they?
12: Not so much. It's certainly not their traditional habitat. And I suppose this speaks to the desperation of these industries for raw materials. And one of the ironies here, Matt, is that it's an effect of the very strong El Nino that we've spoken about already. This is disrupting the supply of anchovies off the coast of Peru. Now, anchovies are harvested by the millions of tons. These are basically small fry. They're ground up and fed as fish meal to salmon. So when people hear of farmed salmon, they think, oh, that's great. You know, at least it's you're not sort of taking wild salmon out of the thing. What you're doing indeed is you're wiping out huge numbers of other species of fish that are ground up, fed as fish meal to these trapped salmon that are kept in cages in places like fjords and peninsulas and estuaries. And the whole farmed salmon, in fact, the whole fish farming industry is a bit of a disaster zone. For example, first of all, think about salmon. The traditional wild salmon would have a migratory pattern and a life pattern involving traveling thousands of kilometres during its lifetime. So you then put that into a cage. The cage might be, you know, 50 metres by 50 metres. So it is the equivalent of, I know, throwing a tiger into a prison cell. So these animals are forced on top of each other in huge concentration. They're fed ground up. I was going to say they're fed ground up fish, but of course now they're also being fed ground up chicken pieces. And one of the issues is they have to continually treat them with chemicals because they're infested with sea lice. Because, of course, sea lice, in close proximity like this, sea lice have an absolute field day in feasting on these salmon. So, and other farmed fish. So this is a huge, huge issue. But I think what the Financial Times story today really draws attention to is, and it's something that really worries me, Matt, you know, a few years ago, we had the BSE crisis.
4: Which, yeah, indeed, we've listeners texting in about that. Have we learned nothing?
12: I mean, for just as a quick reminder on that, that this was more commonly known as mad cow disease. This is a situation where we had ground up cattle bits, including brains, being fed back in cattle meal to cattle, which, of course, not a great idea. And from that, we got these rogue prions.
4: Form of cannibalism, animal cannibalism.
12: Yeah, sort of inadvertent cannibalism, but really grotesque. And of course, it's all about the naked pursuit of profit by these organisations. And I'm sorry to say that if you've got companies that think it's okay to grind up chicken bits and feed them to salmon in the sea, I mean, there's something grossly wrong here. And what I found interesting, say, in your introductory remarks is the industry thinks, they know themselves this is stomach churning, but they've decided that the public apparently will put up with anything now. And that's something that really disturbs me. I mean, the quote, for example, from a study that was done, Matt, earlier in 2026 on UK consumers and in France, they found this idea, quote, unnatural and disgusting. Now, I find this idea, both of those things. I also, by the way, find the idea of farming fish unnatural and disgusting as well. I'm sorry to say, there is no easy solution to this, because your listeners might say, well, would I prefer that we instead empty the seas of fish, but of course, of wild fish. Of course, we're doing that as well, Matt, but because of voracious global appetite for fish, we're fishing out the wild fish, and then because we can't keep up with demand, we're then farming salmon and other species. And that, as I said, is also emptying the sea of fish because they have to feed sprats, anchovies, and so on to provide the nutrition for the salmon.
4: I might have given a warning at the start, because there are people saying, not a great topic to listen to while cooking dinner. And another one says, Matt, the missus has salmon on for the dinner.
12: Yeah, I mean, once upon a time, salmon was a very precious, very expensive, a very high luxury food. So it should be, because, of course, wild salmon were rare and wonderful. Now, of course, because of the desire on the part of these corporations to turn it into a commodity, that's why we have this sort of, I suppose, factory farming or fish factory farming. And I would say, for those people who like the taste of salmon, probably worth maybe spending a little bit of time looking up online the conditions in which farmed salmon are actually maintained, Matt. And I promise you, it'll probably be the last time that you'll eat salmon. I will say as well, by the way, there is a category of people who describe themselves as pescatarians.
4: Yeah.
12: And these are...
4: They won't eat red meat or white meat.
12: That's right. So they say...
4: They only eat fish and vegetarian products.
12: Yeah, I have some relatives who would describe themselves as such, and fair play to them, that's their decision. I think they must be feeling particularly bewildered by this, because obviously the companies growing these fish or producing these fish have no regard whatsoever. And it is, I suppose, what I'm waiting to hear here is, do we have a regulatory framework in place to say, actually, no, you can't do that? Because, again, I mentioned BSE, but more recently, of course, we had COVID. And we know that COVID, that virus, jumped most likely because of the unnatural proximity of bats to livestock. Now, when you put various species, wild species and captive species, when you push them together, Matt, you get cocktails for breeding of viruses. Now, imagine the opportunity for an exciting new COVID 2030 edition coming out of the introduction of chicken bits being shoveled into to farmed salmon. So I think there is there should be a huge duty of care on these organisations before they make decisions like this, because the rest of us are going to have to live with the consequences.
4: Okay, let's move on to something else. Won't put more people off their dinner. Can we talk about how you believe, and this is a leap, I think, John, now this is a leap, that Donald Trump's failed war in Iran will hasten the end of the fossil fuel era? How do you come to that conclusion?
12: Well, you know me, Matt, I'm a hopeless optimist. I do.
4: Oh, that's what our listeners say about you all the time.
12: I know.
4: The first things they think of, John Gibbons, hopeless optimist.
12: I know, constantly clinging to the flotsam and jetsam of hope in a sea of despair.
4: Right.
12: That's me, Matt.
4: The salmon in the sea of despair.
12: Exactly,
4: right.
12: with the dead salmon floating with chicken bits in the sea of despair.
4: Okay, let's move on from that. Go on. Okay. Go to your EV theory.
12: Okay, well, the first thing to say, and again, it's no secret that Trump himself has, you know, gone to war with anything woke in the US, including things like wind farms, electric vehicles. For example, in September last month, they discontinued all the supports for EVs. And sure enough, EVs in the US, their sales have tanked. But absolutely everywhere else on earth, EV sales are flying. And they're flying because people have had enough. They've been taken for suckers one time too many. And we see, for example, that across the world, if you exclude America and China, global what are called BEV sales, that, just to be clear, that means full electric, none of those dodgy plug-in hybrids. This is proper full electrics.
4: I feel chastened again.
12: Yet again, I know.
4: Plug-in hybrid, but go on anyway, yeah.
12: Anyway, so if you take, Matt, the period from January to August 2026, global BEV sales went up 45%. This is an absolute explosion in change. So we're quickly getting...
4: Yeah, but how low is the base? I mean, you know...
12: It depends. It varies from country to country. If I was to start at the high end, Norway last year was 95% EV sales. This year it's 98% EV sales. Nobody in Norway other than, collectors are buying petrol or diesel now.
4: Isn't it, when they're selling their petrol and diesel all over the rest of the world and when they've used all the money from exploiting the North Sea oil fields to build their infrastructure.
12: Funnily enough, I remember writing an article about that very thing. This is like the street angel and the house devil, or the other way around here. No, absolutely. I merely say, Matt, that they have embraced the technology. And I would say as well that Norway is also a pretty cold country and their EVs work pretty well. But across the world, we see it here in Ireland, for example, by the third quarter of this year, about 30% thereabouts of new car sales in Ireland are EVs. Now, obviously, the existing fleet is huge, and that is still overwhelmingly internal combustion. But the inflection point has been well past globally. And to go back to your opening remarks, why do I see a sliver of optimism here? I think the reckless wars and the chaos that Trump has spread worldwide, and the uncertainty, and particularly, he has really cut the legs from under the fossil fuel industry. And you ask any of the oil powers of the Middle East how they feel about Trump. He has taken what for them was an absolute gusher of income and turned it upside down and introduced unmanageable uncertainty. Now that in turn, I'll give you an example of the impacts, Matt, that that's having. South Korea, for example, have just committed a $750 billion green energy transition program. $750 billion. Now, they're including in that not just things like EVs, but they're also electrifying their heavy industries. So they're getting rid of they're converting their smelters and so on, and they're moving all those to electrification. And the South Korean authorities made the point, this is not a climate plan. They said, this is a security plan. They can no longer rely on, you know, feckless, whether it's Russia or America or the Middle Eastern powers, they cannot rely to run their economies, to power their industries on capricious, unreliable suppliers. And what this is doing, and we've seen it also in Australia, for example, what it's doing is forcing countries to look inwards. Now, it's not all good news. For example, China... they've pushed strongly ahead with EVs, and the reason that they want to do it again is to be independent of oil. China has basically no indigenous oil, but they have lots amount of indigenous coal. So yes, quite a bit of their EV fuel source within China is in fact coal. Now it's still, believe it or not, better than burning oil, but the point is, their push for EVs is got very little to do with clean energy. It is about transitioning themselves to be free of being over a barrel, so to speak, and being dependent on, supply lines that could at any stage in our very uncertain

0: deepening El Nino that we've discussed numerous times here. So I suppose what we're seeing in Greece is just, you know, like it shifts in weather patterns, disturbing shifts, certainly ones that have the local meteorological services alarmed as to, you know, how this will play out. And it really remains to be seen.
1: Okay. But, you know, weather is weather. I went to Athens for the first time, I think it was 2012 in January. It was snowing.
0: Yep. Absolutely. You know, no, it does happen.
1: It happens.
0: We've always said, Matt, we all operate within the ambit of weather variability. That will continue. The big difference here is, as I've often remarked, is that we kind of have now, I suppose, with climate change, we have weather, but we have kind of weather on steroids. So, for example, we're getting way more surprises. The wet is getting wetter, the dry is getting drier, and the hot is getting hotter.
1: Thank you, John Gibbons, back with the 6 of 6 after this.
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1: In this hour, Brian Carey will bring us the business news. As part of the Irish Family Business Awards, we'll be meeting Ben Tierney and Ben's Eggs from Cavan. 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
1: Laura Donnelly, both of Jeffrey Donaldson's victims have recorded interviews with the PSNI which have been made available. What have they said in them?
12: Well, Jeffrey Donaldson has been jailed for 15 years for child sexual abuse offences. The former DUP leader was convicted of 18 offences against two women when they were girls, including

0: one count of rape. In an interview recorded with the PSNI, complainant A says her childhood was stolen and she will never get it back. And although the offences happened in the past, their impact did not end when the abuse ended. Complainant B says the abuse affects her to this day.
1: If that hadn't happened, who would I be now or what my life would look like? It's really hard because you kind of want to not be alive most days. But you have to keep going because they've affected my life so much already that they're not going to have the final say.
2: What information have Gardaí released about the discovery of a body in Cork?
0: The body of a man has been discovered in Mallow in Cork today. Gardaí say the remains were found at around 1:30 this afternoon and the man has not been identified. The scene is preserved for technical exams. An instant room has been set up at Mallow Garda Station and the results of a post-mortem exam will determine the course of the investigation.
2: Now, as we've been hearing, EU leaders are meeting Vladimir Zelensky, the Ukrainian president. What's involved?
0: Well, Ukrainian President Volodymyr Zelensky is preparing to meet EU leaders in Brussels. This follows growing tensions between Ukraine and the US, with Kyiv accusing the White House of withdrawing its support. Scott Lucas, Professor of International Politics at UCD, told The Last Word what's led to this.
3: Trump announced that he was purchasing diesel oil from Russia, undermining US sanctions, doing that in large part because the price of diesel oil has almost doubled in the United States because of the war in Iran, not primarily because of Ukraine's attacks on Russia. And Trump wanted an easy headline before the elections. But then it was magnified in the last few days by the US failing to give early warning intelligence two nights in a row on these Russian missile and drone strikes.
2: What was heard today at the Joint Committee on Defence and National Security?
0: Well, an updated report on the national security risks facing the country will be published by the end of the year. The Oireachtas Committee has heard pandemic remains the top risk, with antibiotic-resistant infection, cyber attacks and disruption to critical supply chains also included. The list, compiled by the Department of Defence, is updated every 3 years to reflect emerging threats.
2: Something I also asked Scott Lucas about: this update on the plans to live stream an execution in the United States.
0: Donald Trump says the execution of a former army psychiatrist will now not be live streamed, but will go ahead. His defense secretary announced last week that Nidal Hassan, who killed 13 people at Fort Hood military base in 2009, would be killed by firing squad in December. The US president today says many very good and well-meaning people would rather his death wasn't streamed.
2: And what was heard at Russell Brand's trial in London today?
0: Well, Russell Brand's rape trial heard the comedian told a woman it's just fun during an attack in her hotel room. The alleged victim says she believed he was gay and not a threat when she invited him back in Bournemouth in 1999. He denies all of the charges against him.
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5: 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It's always summer somewhere. Find out where at tuiholidays.ie.
0: A mix of clear spells and showers, the worst of the rain in the west and north. Cool with lows tonight of 3 to 8 degrees.
6: This is the run that counts. The one that makes all the difference. The one you swore you'd finish no matter what. But this isn't the marathon. This is a morning run you almost skipped. One you nearly put off until tomorrow. But you're doing it today. Because you know every run counts. And that deserves to be celebrated with the Irish Life Dublin Marathon. A better life with Irish Life.
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2: Now, Sean Hussey, with the fallout from Monday evening's ill-tempered Dublin derby in the League of Ireland between Shamrock Rovers and Bohemians continuing, what has the Bohemians manager Alan Reynolds said about it?
7: Well, you might remember that Bohemians have had a media ban in place since last week after Shamrock Rovers had their game with Drogheda United move forward and gained an extra 24 hours rest on their cross-city rivals for Monday's derby. So it's been a while since we've heard from the Bohs boss Alan Reynolds, and while he didn't mince his words today, Reynolds has accused his counterpart Stephen Bradley of running his mouth off and showing a lack of respect. It comes after tempers boiled over at the end of Rovers' 2-1 win in Tala on Monday, with four red cards handed out after an altercation between the two sets of players and the staff. In a post on the Bohemians website today, Reynolds has said, "It's not the first time we've seen Stephen Bradley has decided to run his mouth off and insult the opposition to distract from the carry-on of his own club." The Bows manager also went on to accuse Rovers players of deliberately attempting to incite the away fans at full time. All this was in response to some of Bradley's post-match comments on Monday, including when he said there is a pattern involving Bohemian staff every time there seems to be a row on the pitch. So this war of words between the managers and the clubs looks set to continue, with both in action in the League of Ireland running tomorrow night.
2: It's a bit of an Irish version of Alex Ferguson and Arsene Wenger of the past, isn't it? Give us some good news for Munster rugby fans, please.
7: Well, Munster have announced that Edwin Adogbo has signed a 2-year contract extension. The 23-year-old Ireland international has scored 7 tries in 31 appearances for the province to date. The second row has had some injury issues during his time in Munster, but their head coach Clayton McMillan says they are grateful that Adogbo has committed his future to the club amid interest from across Europe. The deal keeps him at the province until at least 2029. While staying with rugby, and Barcelona's Nou Camp and Real Madrid's Bernabeu are on the list of possible stadiums as Spain bids to host the Rugby World Cup in 2035. Argentina and Japan are also set to join the list of potential tournament hosts. But if Spain's bid is successful, then the revamped Nou Camp will host the final, which would be the first time the World Cup showpiece has been held in front of more than 100,000 fans.
2: Sounds like a great idea. Okay, thank you very much for that, Sean Hussey. We will be back with the business news with Brian Carey after we've had the traffic with Mark Hogan.
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8: Bandon Road northbound in Cork is busy from the graveyard to Bandon Road roundabout, with reports of a collision on the route. Washington Street outbound onto Western Road is still slow between Grand Parade and Victoria Cross. Traffic in Limerick on O'Connell Avenue outbound is solid between Barrington Street and the New Street Junction. Bournemouth southbound in Galway through to Dock Road is still busy between Killard and Clattachie. And there's a delay in Dublin on the North Circular Road westbound between St Peter's Church and Hanlon's Corner. Mark Hogan, today from travel.
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2: Brian Carey, business editor with the Irish edition of the Sunday Times, is with us today. Brian, I thought the whole issue of the passenger cap at Dublin Airport was been sorted out with new legislation by the government. So what relevance does a ruling by a European Union court today have?
9: Yeah, it's slightly academic, Matt. The Court of Justice of the European Union has declared that the passenger limit does constitute a legal restriction on the capacity of the airport. And I suppose to give a quick recap, the 32 million passenger cap is in existence since 2007-2008, when Dublin Airport Authority was looking for to redevelop Terminal 2. It really became an issue 2024 when the Irish Aviation Authority decided that it would actually implement the cap and started to plan for summer schedules and winter schedules based on that cap. And when they were doing that, they started to allocate flight slots, and this would have involved some airlines losing slots, and that sent the airlines off to the High Court, saying that this was an infringement of their property rights, and that it was also contrary to the open skies policy between the EU and America. So now what's happened is that the Court of Justice has ruled that that these do not constitute property rights, which is important in itself, and also that these passenger limit constitutes a legal restriction that should be taken into account when allocating slots. However, as you say, the government has since then has introduced legislation which allows the minister to intervene and set the cap of passengers at the airport. And in June, I think it was, or July, the DAA officially requested the minister to increase the cap to 40 million passengers. Over 36 million passengers used the airport last year, probably more this year, and so they're now looking for it to be 40 million. But on the cap cannot officially be raised until an environmental impact assessment is done. So while Michael O'Leary is jumping up and down and saying that it must be done now, the minister will have to wait until that environmental assessment is done.
2: Okay, now let's talk a little bit about property development and building. And a new survey of builders done by EY and property investors. What are the main findings from it?
9: Yeah, a modicum of sympathy, I think, for government on this. Government has been reforming rents and has been reforming the planning system and also pumping a lot of money into the residential development sector. But now property developers are saying that high construction costs in particular and also lingering uncertainty about planning means that they are real impediments to property, to the building of new housing. And this is also reflected in the purchasing managing index, CIIB PMI, which was released earlier this week, which suggests that residential development has started to stall and has become very, very sluggish. So really what they're saying is that high construction costs, a lot of this leading back into high energy prices, a lot of building materials require a lot of energy to be made and therefore construction costs are on the rise. And they're saying that these higher costs are simply making construction of apartments and houses unviable. And that's the real reason why they're not getting involved. So it's a little bit of a jar for the government's plan to get, you know, over 300,000 new homes built by the end of 2030.
2: Earlier this week, there was a report produced in England on football in that country. The independent football regulator released a report called The State of the Game. It highlighted excessive debt amongst clubs at all levels, a lack of control over costs, reckless spending, heavy losses, and also, I think, madness in the transfer market. And you've spotted something as well in relation to how clubs are financing themselves in this way. Tell us about this.
9: Yeah, this is an article that was in the Financial Times, which refers to a new way in which football clubs can raise money. And I suppose it's a reflection of the fact that an awful lot of clubs in the Premiership and abroad are now owned by private equity companies and very sophisticated financial investors. Now, already at the moment, companies can raise money against future income from transfers. So say a player is sold for 40 million and that will be paid over 4 years. They can actually raise a loan against the receivables that they'll get from their transfer. But the FT is reporting that private credit funds, effectively hedge funds and large investment funds, are now targeting clubs in England and offering them more loans based on the value of their players. So it's basically offering them loans on income from future transfers, not current transfers or transfers that have already been made. And I suppose one of the scenarios that was painted in the article was a situation whereby a club could raise this money in this way. And they're saying that they could raise up to 25% of the transfer value of their squad. And they might do this, say, in a transfer window and then get the money in and buy new players and hopefully improve their position.
2: Yeah, but Brian, that'll only work if transfer fees continue going upwards. And already English transfer fees are completely out of whack with what the majority of clubs in Europe are able to pay.
9: Well, yeah, exactly. It is a false market. And I suppose another issue is that if this type of financing would tend to carry a very high interest rate, so it's costly debt that they'd be taking on. And to use that scenario of the intervening in the January transfer market to improve your prospects, the appalling prospect would be that if that didn't work and the company was actually relegated, for example, then you'd have a fire sale and they'd have to raise money to repay that debt. Now, I can't imagine that the regulator in the UK, in the football regulator, would look upon this type of financing in a very favourable way.
2: I can't imagine that either.
9: It's certainly out there, but it does exist in Spain and in Belgium and in other countries.
2: So I often think that Klarna should be the sponsors of the English Premier League because everything seems to be buy now and pay later. Brian Carey, business editor with the Irish edition of the Sunday Times. Thank you. Back after this.
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10: Wake up. Victoria Beckham is in the news as well. Her posh new collection.
11: It's all very glamorous. It's like fancy cutlery, napkin rings, little decorative bits for your table. A salt and pepper shell. I think you pinch the salt out of it and you the pepper.
10: That's so very hygienic,
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11: get
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10: 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Well, yeah. 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
11: I won't be getting it anyway. Okay. I'll keep pinching away.
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2: Now, as I told you earlier in the week, Today FM again is supporting this year's Irish Family Business Awards, being sponsored by Goodbody. The awards will take place on Thursday, November 5th. And between now and then, we're going to feature some of the companies that have been nominated for awards, and one who has been awarded for the Rising Star Award at the Irish Family Business Awards is Ben's Eggs. Ben's Eggs is a company set up by Ben Tierney in County Cavan. Ben, thank you very much for taking the time to join us.
24: No problem at all, it's my pleasure.
2: Now, tell us a little bit about the business you've set up, how it operates, why you decided to do it.
24: Yeah, so I suppose it's a simple business, really. It's an egg vending machine business. So my family background is free-range hen farming. So growing up, eggs has always been around me, and I've always been surrounded by eggs. And I suppose when I finished school, I went and done Ballyhays Agricultural College, which is, I suppose, the thing you do when you grow up on a farm. And when I left there, I knew I wanted to do something in business. And I suppose one thing led to another and I got into the egg vending machines.
2: Okay, so tell us about the egg vending machines. How do they operate?
24: Yeah, so each vending machine has 28 doors on it. And behind each door is the same product. So I sell 30 large free-range eggs from our family farm here. So you can go up, you can pay with your phone or card, or you can pay with coins. And then a door will pop open and you take your tray of eggs out.
2: Okay, the tray of 30 eggs. There's no other size. Yeah. You have to go for the 30.
24: Yeah, so that's the thing with the vending machine is whatever product you, if you go put 12 eggs or 10 eggs, you have to put the same in each door because you can't select your door. But the reason why I chose 30 eggs is because I have all my vending machines located outside local shops. So the idea was that shops are already selling dozens and half dozens. So the idea of this was to bring the local customers back to the local shops that are going to the big supermarkets at the moment to buy maybe cheaper family packs of eggs. So that was the idea with doing the larger quantity.
2: And how much will 30 eggs cost?
24: So I sell 30 large free-range eggs for €9.
2: Good value.
24: It's quite cost-effective as well for customers. Like, it's much cheaper as well. And I suppose some people initially would be put off by the 30 eggs, but then you have 28 days best before date on each tray, or the minimum 26, because say the eggs I gather today will go into the machine today. So you have they go directly from the farm to the customer, if that makes sense.
2: Okay, so how do you select the eggs and what sort of size eggs are they?
24: Yeah, so I handpick all my eggs. So it's probably the most time consuming part of it, but it's just guarantees high quality. So I handpick, a large to extra large egg. And then after I pick the egg myself, it goes into a grading room. It goes through inspection again, and the weights is done to make sure that there's no small eggs. And then it goes through a stamping process where it puts the best before date on the egg, on each egg, and the farm producer's code. So it's up to, it's all above board with appliance and everything like that.
2: Okay. And then do you go on a daily basis to your vending machines to restock them?
24: Yeah, so the great thing is with the vending machines, through the card reader that's on it, it also has an app. So the app keeps track of exactly how much stock is in each machine. So I can see if there's 5 trays in it, 10 trays. So then I can kind of plan out my route for which is the lowest and which has the most in it. So you'd be going somewhere every day between the 10 machines, but you wouldn't be filling every machine every day, if that makes sense.
2: How many vending machines do you have and where are they?
24: I have 10 vending machines now. So they're spread across County Cavan, Longford, and then I have one in Mead in Oldcastle.
2: Okay. So those, how much does it cost to put a vending machine in place?
24: It costs a few pounds. Nothing worth doing is cheap, is it? But you're looking at around 8,000 or 8,500 now. The funny story about how I bought my first egg vending machine, when I done my confirmation in primary school, my father advised me to buy a heifer with the money that I got. And then when it was time to sell the heifer the year later, he advised me I should put some more money in and buy 2 heifers. So I took that advice on board. And when I was 19, I sold 10 or 11 heifers and I bought my first egg vending machine. So that funded the first egg vending machine. And then I got leader funding to get 4 more vending machines. And then I just expanded again since.
2: That's brilliant. You know, you're going against every stereotype about Cavan men not being willing to spend money there, you know?
24: Exactly. Yeah. Don't listen to everything you hear.
2: But you also must have had to put a lot of money into the production facilities, did you? So, you mentioned stamping the eggs,
24: yeah.
2: But okay, you're there on a family farm, but there must be a lot of requirements, either health and safety, as to make sure the eggs are safe for consumption.
24: Yeah, so I suppose I'm very blessed and lucky that I grew up on a free-range hen farm. So the eggs and the infrastructure was there already. But I did have to set up the grading, it's called a grading room, and get a grading license. And that's where you're legally allowed to sell to direct to consumer, because as a free-range hen farmer, you're actually not allowed legally to sell directly to consumer. That's a different license. So I had to get that license, and that took maybe 4,000 to 5,000 euro as well, just to get all above board and get your stamper and get your egg grid machine and get everything in place. But then also, along with my leader funding, when I bought the four vending machines, I also successfully got 50% funding for a bigger stamper to stamp the eggs with the date and the producer's code. So that was a massive lift as well.
2: Are you doing the stamping by hand?
24: So at the beginning I was. That's what I was doing when I only had one vending machine. But it was fairly apparent that that wasn't going to work if I had five vending machines. So that's why that was included in the leader funding, to get a bigger automatic stamper. So yeah, that took a lot of the workload off.
2: Ben, how big do you hope you can make this business?
24: I don't know, to be honest. I suppose I would look at it more as an opportunity to learn in business and meet very good people and maybe venture into something different. I don't have ambitions to have machines in Donegal now or today or tomorrow, but I've met amazing people and really kind of gave me an insight to the business world. And I'd love to use all those resources in the future to maybe go into something different and diversify even more.
2: And just, can I ask as well, how, when you go to the various locations, or if you go to the bank or the leaders fund for finance, how do they treat you, given what age? You're 22, is it?
24: I'm 22 now, so... Well, it's a little bit different now than it was the first day, I suppose. I've kind of proven myself a little bit now, but they don't probably think much of it the first time. But then when you just keep showing back up and doing what they've told you to do, like followed some of their instructions, they kind of start to take you serious eventually.
2: Brilliant stuff.
24: If you don't go away, they have no choice but to put off with you at some stage. So.
2: Ben Tierney, great having you on. Ben's Eggs is the name of the business. If you're driving around Cavan or Longford, have a look out for the vending machines. And Ben is one of the nominees for the Rising Star Award at the Irish Family Business Awards, sponsored by GoodBody, and also Today FM involved as well. The awards taking place on Thursday, the 5th of November. We'll be back after this.
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2: I have a beautiful book here in front of me of photographs of Ireland. Unseen Ireland is the title of the book. The Hidden Places, History and Lore of the Wild Irish Landscape. Joshua Nueva, thank you very much for being with us.
9: No worries, thanks for having me, Matt.
2: Okay, absolutely beautiful photographs in the book. But tell us a little bit about yourself, first of all, getting into photography and how you've ended up producing such a beautiful book as this.
9: Yeah, I kind of got into photography and videography in the most roundabout way possible. Like, my Instagram page now was actually a fitness bodybuilding page. So you're looking at me like, how do you go from...
2: There's a little bit of a move there, isn't there? Yeah,
9: there is. So I was actually doing bodybuilding shows and I wanted to document the journey and what it took to go from, you know, whatever condition to a bodybuilding condition.
2: Yeah.
9: I wanted to show people. It was the kind of the time when like the fitness boom was there, loads of YouTubers like Rob Lipset. So I picked up a camera to document that journey. And then I just...
2: So is it a proper camera now rather than using your phone?
9: A proper camera, yeah. Because I wanted to create kind of high quality stuff for my journey. So then I just fell in love with creating content for the fitness stuff. And then I was kind of hiking around while I was doing that, trying to keep up the fitness. And I live in Westport. In
2: Beautiful part of the country.
9: Stunning, stunning little town. So it was very photographic. And then just from there, I kind of just... went hell for leather with the photography and videography side of it. And I just fell in love with...
2: All for Instagram?
9: I started trying to do prints. So taking photos, traveling around and trying to do prints. And then Instagram just took off in the video side of it. And you kind of have to adapt to that. So
2: okay, this is a very rude question to be asking about money. But how do you make a living doing that on Instagram?
9: Yeah, so when you get to a certain stage... you get like brand deals and sponsorships and people wanting to promote, let's say, clothing like Port West or Decathlon. I'm a brand ambassador for Decathlon now, so I get to promote like high quality material, and you also get people to prepare for the outdoors.
2: As long as you clearly label it on your photographs.
9: That's it, yeah. So any kind of sponsored content or brand deals will be sponsored. It'll say paid partnership or ad in the caption.
2: Okay.
9: So that's kind of the main source of
2: income. And you can make a living out of that, can you?
9: Yeah, you can. Yeah. For now, anyway. So that's what I'm doing.
2: Okay. But then you expanded into taking more pictures of places. So what drove you, once you got away from the bodybuilding, what made you select particular locations and what were you trying to get out of the photographs for the viewer?
9: The idea behind the book is trying to instill a feeling of like making them want to explore the country more, because we know all about these, you know, really popular locations, Cliffs of Moher, Giant's Causeway, you know, down in Dingle. Like, I think having that same mindset, like you, even for yourself, like when you're traveling abroad, the first thing you say to yourself is, what's nearby? What cafes can we go to? What places can we see? And I want to instill that mindset in Ireland and then be able to go home.
2: Yeah, because to be sometimes not appreciated fully. That 100%. Something that we think when we're overseas, listen, this is incredible. You'd never see the likes of this. Yeah. And you go, well, actually, you would if you opened your eyes in Ireland and travelled around enough in Ireland.
9: Yeah. Like, there's people that have lived in Westport their entire lives that haven't climbed the Reek. And that's the kind of type of mindset that I want to instill, is like, there's so many things that are so close to us that we kind of take it for granted a little bit, and we kind of push to the side and say, ah, we can do that in a couple of years' time or whatever. And then you end up not doing it for so long, you know? So I want to try and kind of inspire other people to kind of just take a closer look at home, whether it's, you know, a forest walk that's 10 minutes away, or, you know, something that's within the book, like to just to explore if it's close to you, that, you know.
2: Well, you've done an incredible job. But a lot of the places that you went to, were they your first time going to a lot of these places?
9: No. A lot of the places, let's say with Downpatrick Head, I've been there. I've lost count of how many times I've been there, but it's different every single time, just depending on the conditions, who you're with, the lighting, you know, the clouds. If I go during the night, you know, the stargazing part of it, it's always different every single time. And that's why I wanted to include stories and a bit of history about the landscape, because it helps you remember the place forever.
2: Although I've just noticed one thing flickered through all these beautiful pictures.
9: Yeah.
2: None of them seem to have been taken in the rain.
9: It's like you
2: managed to find sunny days for every day you were in Ireland nearly.
9: A lot of it was in between the showers. My camera wouldn't survive otherwise.
2: Because I suppose it's my bias been from Cork, and I started looking through the Munster photographs, and I'd know an awful lot of the places and be used to a lot of the places, particularly in West Cork and Kerry and all the rest of it. And then other places which I wasn't familiar with. And you've used drone photography clearly as well for things like the Galtee Mountains, for example.
9: Exactly.
2: Tell us a little bit about why you've picked out locations like that.
9: Like, there's certain locations that kind of make you feel small. And the use of like drones, it's remarkable the technology that's developed with using drones for photography. Like, it kind of gives you a scale of how vast the mountains are. So there are certain locations where I've used drones to kind of enhance that feeling of like, wow, like this isn't just, you know, a small little mountain or a tiny range of mountains. It gives you that scale of like, this is vast.
2: And you clearly also love animals and wildlife, because so many of the photographs, I don't know, I haven't found a picture with a person in it yet. I'm not sure if there are any, but you certainly have loads with the birds and wildlife.
9: Yes, yeah.
2: How come? Well, how did you develop your interest in that?
9: I think it's really important for people to kind of understand what you're talking about in terms of like certain wildlife. I always say it's seeing what you're looking at is the gateway to conservation. Because you can tell somebody about basking sharks for days, and sometimes they might be like, oh yeah, you know, I'll get on board with what you're saying. But it really helps them to understand what you're talking about and how important it is if they know what it looks like. Because it kind of gets you asking the questions of like, if you ever see a photo of a basking shark, it looks prehistoric. And the first questions you ask is, how old do they live? Where do they feed? You know, you start going on this kind of like, it's a domino effect of questions. And that's the main thing with the photos, the animals in the book. It kind of just gets you starting asking questions and helps you play your part if you wanted to.
2: I mean, there's obviously things like, I've mentioned the Galtee Mountains, you have Killarney National Park and the rest of it. There is a preponderance, is there a bit though, that you head towards the coast, that the most spectacular photographs to be seen are around our coastline or on the islands off the coast.
9: Yes, yeah. It's because I think we take for granted, or we kind of forget that we're an island nation. Like, we have a spectacular coastline. Now, there is a lot of incredible things to do in the Midlands.
2: Yeah.
9: Like Loch Ennell, there's a lot of wildlife in and around our lakes and canals and lakelands. But along our coast as well, we kind of take for granted that we have such stunning beaches. There's so much wildlife in our waters. When we drive up to a viewpoint, we kind of look at the sea, but we don't notice it, if that makes sense.
2: Yeah.
9: And that's kind of the inspiration behind certain shots, to kind of make people question that as well.
2: Is it also a thing that, you know, it's great to put this in a book, because there's a permanence about a book that there isn't about Instagram photographs?
9: Absolutely, yeah. Yeah, there is. It's a different feeling. Whereas Instagram photographs, you can easily swipe it away, you know, whereas with...
2: Never to be seen again.
9: Never to be seen again. Yeah, disappeared, never remembered. Whereas having it in your hands and, you know, flicking through it, you might have personal stories about certain locations in the book that can lead a conversation somewhere to, you know, if somebody was in your house or If you brought it to a cafe, it just kind of kickstarts a conversation, which I think we crave these days.
2: Because as well, just photographs, you know, I'm just looking up one here, which is taken in Glenniff in County Sligo.
9: Yeah.
2: And there's a car going through the road and the car is impermanent and the road gets resurfaced. And mm-hmm. so, but the mountains behind it, you know, they're there thousands and thousands and thousands of years.
9: Exactly.
2: And will be there long after we've gone as well.
9: That's the thing, yeah. There's so much history behind certain landscapes, you know.
2: And so much of this will never change really either.
9: Yeah, it, hopefully, if we do things right, it doesn't change too much. Like we're Irish, we don't like change, so it's...
2: It's a beautiful, beautiful, beautiful book. There's some fantastic photographs. And I'll tell you, you'd be doing Instagram for Falch Ireland or one of those, encouraging people to travel around and see everything. It's a beautiful, beautiful book.
9: Thank you.
2: Thank you very much, Joshua Nueva, for being with us here on The Last
9: Word. Thanks so much for your time.
2: Unseen Ireland is the name of the book.
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14: The N7 into Dublin is backed up between Junction 3 City West and a collision blocking the left and middle lanes before the M50. Cabra Road outbound is congested from Douth Avenue to Cabra Cross with Navan Road slow from there to Bagot Road Junction, and there's a queue on the North Circular Road westbound from Fibster Lewis Station to Hannon's Corner. There's a delay in Limerick on the N21 westbound from Newborough to Adair Village, and in Cork, Washington Street outbound onto Western Road is very busy between Grand Parade and Victoria Cross. Mark Hogan, Chef and Travel.
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2: And so it's time to go to the movies with Carol O'Doherty. And let's start with Whale Fall, which I think it's a bit weird sounding, or is it?
6: It definitely sounds weird. It is based on a hugely popular book by Daniel Krauss, and people love this book, people who like it. I won't say it's horror, but it is a bit gory. It's about a young guy. His father is played by Josh Brolin. His father dies at the start of this. That's fine. People who love Josh Brolin, don't worry. He will be back in flashbacks because a lot of people will be like, Josh Brolin dies at the start. I don't want to see it. They're a seafaring family. And his father was very hard on him about diving, being safe in the sea, very kind of a lot of toxic masculinity. And his son just wasn't into all of that.
2: So this
6: son,
2: played by Austin Abrams.
6: He goes away to college. He just isn't able for his father. And he doesn't get to reconcile with him before his father dies. He comes home to commemorate the first anniversary and decides that he's going to dive in the spot where the father died. He died at sea. There's no body. And he thinks if he can find the remains, that there might be some form of closure. Now, this guy goes diving. It's somewhere. It's really dangerous, but he is very well trained to be in this type of environment. But what he doesn't expect to encounter is a very, very large whale that just happens to be, you know, doing whale things, swimming along, mouth open. And I didn't realize this. Whales, when they swim, their mouths kind of suck things in. They're also eating if they can pick up stuff. So they suck this poor fella literally sucked into the belly of the whale. He's still alive. He has his oxygen tank, and it becomes a fight for survival with him trying to get out of the belly of a whale using the tips that his father taught him. So Josh Brolin appears in flashbacks, almost like he's talking to him to help him get out of this really gross situation. It is gory and quite brilliant in how it's shot, because he's trapped in this whale. The whale moves, it belches, it's trying to eat things. There's a living a squid that's in there also trying to get out. So, you know, he's in these really confined spaces. It's very claustrophobic. There is digestive juices flowing everywhere. I mean, it is pretty gross, but it's a huge amount of fun. And it's very effective. It's very well done.
2: Let's hear a little clip. This is a clip when Josh Brolin does feature in this with his son Jay, played by Austin Abrams, on a fishing trip before he dies.
13: I think you're kind of scaring him a little bit, if you want to slow down.
15: You know, I met this biologist once. Said that sperm whales have a vocal fold. Very strange. Her theory was that baby whales use it to cry out to their mommies. You know, the day you were born, you cried so hard you popped a little hole in your lung. Anyway, baby sperm whales quit crying when they grow up, just like you. They still have that hole in their larynx, totally asymmetrical, so they can eat squid all day long. But really, they could be making the loudest scream in the sea. That would get those lovers' attention, don't you think?
2: Okay.
6: I can see you looking at me now. It's actually very good. I mean, it won't be for everybody. If you're claustrophobic, if you don't like slime and goo, this is not for you. But and there's a surprising lot of drama in there with the family scenes. There's a bizarre, sort of slightly metaphysical twist late on that it could do without, but it doesn't really take away from the film. It is quite a solid, kind of fun, gory action film. There's a lot of good stuff in there if you're able for the guts and the slime.
2: Okay, right. That's definitely something different. A documentary, a fly-in-the-wall documentary about the former minister and former Green Party leader Eamon Ryan, called Forever Is Now. Let's hear a clip from the trailer from that.
21: My vision is we go fossil-free within a generation. And that means we should be taking revenue from the fossil sector and putting it into the clean, particularly in emerging and developing and the most vulnerable countries.
22: We want you to invest in the emerging and developing countries.
3: It stabilizes that whole region. It reduces the level of forced migration.
4: But look at this.
5: You should be worried about is the 1 hour a day that a person gets in a prison yard. You belong in prison.
7: Lies! Lies! All of it! Lies!
8: Going there for dinner?
7: Yeah.
12: Nothing, absolutely nothing was done. And I want someone to help me now. Here. Will you do it for me?
8: I will.
12: Right.
23: We're crawling when we need to be sprinting.
8: I'm sorry, but I just need to get home.
23: I'm really annoyed.
8: We haven't had a day's respite in 5 years. You know, since he was 18.
24: We welcome Minister Eamon Ryan.
12: He's fixing his socks.
23: No,
12: he made him back.
2: Okay, there's many layers, I think, to this, Cara, isn't there? There's the political story, his career as a minister. There's his environmental activism, which, of course, is the driving force of his politics, but also a very human story involving one of his sons, who, as he mentioned, has turned adult, but because turning adult no longer gets the state supports that he did to live, to deal with his autism.
6: Yeah, and this, he's a lovely, bright young lad, but his particular needs means he actually can't be left on his own at all. He needs round the clock care. And so as a family, they're in this position that somebody has to be with him at all times. And now Eamon Ryan speaks very well about the fact that being a politician and the hours that it demands, that his wife, Victoria, has had the lion's share of raising their four kids. And I think it's really nice to actually see him say that, to talk about the cost of politics and also give her the credit that is due, because that is political life. It is all consuming. There's a lot in there about his environmental fight, his work with his team, led by this amazing woman, Adele Hackett. She's a force of nature, as they kind of sit down and try and, in a way, they have to almost learn how to package the climate environment to the public, because there's between climate change deniers and people who don't want added taxes, all these complications. So probably more than any other party, the Green Party has to try and make everything they do palatable. So we see it on that level. We see him go to the two of the various COP conferences. And I don't think I realised his role in and how much kind of sway he had in COP, and you know, giving his very great speeches. So it works on all these different layers. It also shows just the grief that he's had to put up with.
2: Yeah, does he deal with the criticism he gets? I mean, I can imagine already that there will be people texting in and saying, Eamon Ryan, forgotten but not gone. And he still, I mean, he really riled the likes of, shall we say, Michael O'Leary of Ryanair.
6: That's certainly in there, and the difficulties there. And it's that thing at the end of the day, regardless of your opinion of actual politics, people do forget that politicians are people. I mean, they're very public. They're often saying things that don't sit well with people, but they are still people. So there is that. There's the deluge of abuse from social media as well. All the while, you actually kind of meet this very genial man, probably in a way, probably a bit too gentle for politics.
2: I think he's sturdier than that. He's an inherently decent individual. I say that now that he's out of politics. And he also provided, I think, a glue in the previous government between the party leaders from Fine Gael and Fianna Fáil.
6: Yeah, he doesn't have that bite that's often associated with a politician. But, I mean, the man certainly knows his stuff. And he is, I mean, his dedication to the climate cause is, it's staggering. Just, he can just start talking, and the amount of information that can come and facts and figures without having to blink, without having to look down at notes. It's a really interesting documentary. It really shows there's the three sides to him. It's very nicely done. It's very straightforward. It's not a complicated documentary, but very straightforward, very simple, but very effective.
2: What's Case 137?
6: So Case 137, it is inspired by the Yellow Vest protests in Paris in 2018. Now, as we know, the French, we have protests and people stand outside their building waving placards. The French take it to an entirely different level. But in 2018, the Yellow Vest protests were, even by French standards, they were very extreme. And the response was also very extreme. So it focuses on Stephanie, played by Leah Drucker. She works for the police. She's an investigator, and she is tasked with investigating police brutality within the French system, but particularly the shooting of a 20-year-old unarmed man who was just there not causing any fuss, hit in the head by a plastic bullet. And it becomes the major backlash when she's trying to investigate her own, but also when the people of France are very, very suspicious of the police because of what happens at these protests. Really strong, really solid. Definitely worth a watch.
2: Okay. They can do a follow-up on the student protests in schools in recent weeks. Very briefly, you haven't been able to see NASA because it wasn't screened for the press, but this much spoken about movie about Gaza apparently is in cinemas from this weekend.
6: It is. It's opening at the IFI, Lighthouse and some of the mainstream cinemas as well. It is the much talked about documentary, the follow on to No Other Land that won the Oscar last year. And it looks at it, over 3 years, filmmakers spoke to Israeli Defense Forces operatives undercover, where they blacked out, told their stories of some of the horrors that's being carried out by Israel. There's a huge amount of talk about this, and because of the nature of it, we spoke about it before, in a think about a few weeks' time, The Guardian has decided they're

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13: It's 7 o'clock. I'm Laura Donnelly. Gardaí investigating the murder of four members of the same family in Waterford have arrested a man and a woman as part of their investigation. Philip and Kim English and their two sons, 12-year-old Callum and 9-year-old Jaden, died after an arson attack on their home on Tuesday. Two other children remain critically ill. This afternoon, a man in his 20s and a woman in her 30s were arrested as part of the investigation. Today FM's Barry White has more.
14: Both were arrested under Section 72 of the Criminal Justice Act 2006, which relates to participation in or contribution to certain activities of a criminal organisation. Both are currently being detained at a Garda station in the Eastern Region. These arrests come after Garda significantly stepped up their investigation over the past 48 hours. Armed Garda supported detectives in carrying out a series of searches of properties across Waterford on Tuesday night. Vehicles, clothes and electronic devices were all seized as part of the investigation.
13: Jeffrey Donaldson's convictions have been described by a judge as a catastrophic descent into disgrace. The former DUP leader and convicted paedophile was today handed a 15-year sentence for 18 historic sex offences. He continues to deny the crimes he was found to have committed against two women when they were children. One of his victims, complainant A, says the abuse has impacted her well-being to this day.
15: As a child, I didn't feel safe. I felt that what had happened to me wasn't important. For me, I internalised that I wasn't worth protecting. While I may appear to some as very strong or resilient or brave,

0: courageous. I don't feel like that.
1: And you too are going on tour next year. 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That's followed by Brazil and Argentina. Promoters say dates for Europe and North America will be announced in the coming weeks. 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
5: Good evening, I'm Sean Hussey. St. Patrick's athletic manager Stephen Kenny has described his side's 27-day league layoff as unacceptable. The Inchicore outfit, having played since an away win over Sligo Rovers, put them top of the table on the 19th of September. The international break and a pause for the FAI Cup semi-finals have now seen Pat sitting idle. Speaking to club media ahead of the Saints game against Shelburne tomorrow, Kenny feels his players have been let down.
6: No game for 27 games, then he shoehorned away Galway, away Derry in a week. No respect for the players, or no consideration or empathy for the players. So that's been completely unacceptable. The last time that has happened in my memory was a national crisis, the foot and mouth disease. That was the last time that we had a break of that magnitude. And for our players to have that is unacceptable.
5: While in the Europa League tonight, Celtic face a tough trip to Lisbon to take on Benfica. The Portuguese club have won 9 of their last 10 matches, while the Hoops will be looking to pick up their first European points of the campaign. Kick-off on that one is at 8 o'clock. While in the games that started at 5:45, Crystal Palace are trailing 2-0 away to Lyon, while Portuguese second division side Torreense have a surprise 1-0 lead over Sunderland. Both of those games are now into the second half. To rugby, Munster have announced a 2-year contract extension for Edwin Adogbo amid interest from European clubs. The 23-year-old Ireland international has scored 7 tries and 31 appearances for the province. The deal keeps him at Munster until at least 2029. While staying with rugby, in Barcelona's Nou Camp and Real Madrid's Bernabeu are all on a list of possible stadiums as Spain bids to host the Rugby World Cup in 2035. With the revamped Nou Camp with a capacity of over 100,000 people, the likely stadium to host the final should Spain win the bid. Finally to swimming, Mona McSherry has completed a clean sweep of the 100-metre breaststroke at the World Aquatics World Cup in Kazakhstan. Her win this afternoon secures the prestigious Triple Crown and a bonus of $10,000. To hear live commentary of the League of Ireland every Friday, download the Go Loud app now.
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4: With TUI, take to the slopes for the ultimate ski holiday with Crystal Ski Holidays.
1: A mix of clear spells and showers, the worst of the rain in the west and north. Cool with lows tonight of 3 to 8 degrees.
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7: 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And after that, what happens?
8: Well, you could be the number that the cash machine picks at random to ring. 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
7: Our quest for finding genuine Nickelback fans in this country continues. 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

0: brand new from U2, only released this evening, the greatest show on earth on Today FM. It is Dave and Fionnuala. I think that's a good place to start. U2 World Tour. Now, it is beginning in Mexico City, February 23rd. Of course, Carnival de Luz, or Luz, Carnival of Light, translated, is released next month. The greatest show on earth, you've just heard, and that is what the World Tour is going to be called as well, with Europe and North America to be announced soon. What a tease from U2.
1: Yeah, why are you keeping us waiting? Like, we've been told the tickets will go on general sale this day week, but thus far, all we know are the Mexico, San Paulo and Buenos Aires dates across next February and March. And the thing is, I hadn't realised, this does actually come nearly 3 years after their last big gigs. Do you remember they were at the Sphere in Las Vegas?
0: Yes.
1: For a residency. But of course, they did perform live in Dublin last month. Grafton 3 brought to a standstill, and they were at their old school as well to celebrate their 50th birthday. So it's just continuing all those celebrations.
0: I think it is safe to say they're not going to do what many artists have done and have announced a world tour, and then they end up in Cardiff and London and Edinburgh and never come near Ireland. I'm pretty sure we can say there will be U2 Irish shows. However, that is without any further knowledge. We're not saying that, oh, we know, but we can't tell you. We don't know yet, but we think there will be things happening, because I'm looking at the text from my fiance. We're actually 1 year engaged today.
1: Oh, congratulations.
0: Give her a bunch of flowers and a new tin for making banana bread.
1: That's very nice. Do we have to do engagement anniversary presents now? Is that a thing?
0: I don't know. I just played it safe, just in case.
1: Yeah, okay, fair enough. Yeah, good call.
0: It is better to have a lovely, happy fiancé on the morning of your first engagement year,
1: yeah,
0: than having someone say to you, why did you not acknowledge that we're 1 year engaged?
1: No, that's totally fair. But does she have concerns, or what's going on here?
0: That you two would be playing the weekend of our wedding in May.
1: Aww.
0: Not because of other people. I think she would be annoyed if she doesn't get to see you two in person. Like, there were discussions over going to the Sphere. She hasn't had an opportunity to go and see a U2 show. So hopefully it is not May time if they are to do Ireland.
1: Or that they will announce more than one date, and maybe instead of a day two, it is a big trip to see U2.
0: It's costly enough getting married in a hotel. I don't know what it would be like to get married in Croke Park. We have an update from Roy Keane. I'm not sure if you've seen this Irish fan that met him in the airport in Croke Park, or in, not Croke Park, Cork Airport. Obviously, Roy Keane was getting a flight. This fella was shouting at him, Roy, Roy, Roy. He ran over. Roy looked absolutely disgusted in the photo. The fan went on to explain that Roy Keane basically gave out to him that, why are you shouting at me? Do you not think I'm wearing this hat for a reason? There were some curse words in there as well. But Roy Keane has had an opportunity to respond today, brought up by Gary Neville to him. He's still not sauced that.
2: Well, what's funny about that? What am I supposed to do? Do a dance for people?
3: Just you need glasses, smile. You need glasses.
2: So you're
3: shouting, extra layer of
2: security. They're shouting as you're wanting to leave. Shouting out loud your name, like, what are you shouting my name for?
0: What are you shouting my name for? Do you want me to do a dance for you? Don't shout at Roy Keane if you are going to approach him for a selfie or just even a chit-chat.
1: Be rare enough that I'd come down on the same side as Roy Keane and different things, but I think he's 100% right here. Don't care if he's famous. He's coming home from doing a job or going about his business
0: He's doing his job.
1: Doing his job. And like, I don't care who you are, how famous you are. Someone shouting your name in an airport, and just to reiterate how bullen he looks in that selfie that your man took, I really don't think it's fair to do it to him.
0: It is kind of hilarious that if he went over gently to Roy Keane, he wouldn't have all this to talk about now. Number one, he got the grumpy selfie with Roy Keane. And now number two, it has ended up on the Overlap podcast. Gary Neville bringing it up in front of everybody to Roy Keane, and Roy Keane doubling down, giving out about this. Your man has a story for life over meeting him in Cork Airport.
1: Yeah, I think, look, if there's an attention-seeking tendency, it's being well satisfied with the continuing to this story.
0: I am not excited about Roy Keane giving out to your man. However, I know you don't want me to bring this up on the show, but I have to bring this up on the show. It's almost time.
4: I got in some trouble in the army. Didn't leave on the best of terms. They don't give loans or anything to people like me.
5: This is a free call from Lucia Caminos.
0: Fionnuala, it's happening. GTA 6. We're getting trailer after trailer. 19th of November. We're ready for go. There's no more delays. There's no more postponements. GTA 6, it's happening.
1: Is it though? Yes. I mean, I've been hearing nothing but I talk about this for... Well, okay, first of all, it's taken them 13 years to actually pull the whole thing together. And I couldn't believe it when I saw it's still actually only two official delays. I feel like people have been going on and on and on about this. What is... Like, 2013 was when GTA 5 was released. Yes. Enda Kenny was Taoiseach. It was the year of the gathering. We didn't know who C-Matt was. And here we are in 2026. Bring it out, for the love of God.
0: It's happening. I'm just trying to mentally prepare you for how much of a cultural impact GTA 6 is going to have. We're going to have songs that is on the soundtrack of GTA 6 that is going to end up as Irish and UK and worldwide number ones. Latest track from Justice, Tame Impala, SZA, and my favourite new band name, King Gizzard and the Lizard Queen. That's going to be a future Irish number one. This is going to be a huge deal, Fionnuala. Even if you're not a gamer, you're going to end up hearing and potentially even playing yourself GTA 6. November 19th, it's going down.
1: Is it actually though? At this stage, I just don't believe anything about GTA 6 because they've been dragging the arse out of it for 13 years.
0: Never played a PS4, 3, 2 or 1 game in her life.
1: No issue with the games whatsoever. It's the why are we talking about it for so long? Why can't they get their act together? Why did it take so long to bring it out? Dave, I just, like, I'm a bit worried about you if it does actually come to fruition this time, if this date of the 19th of November is met.
0: I do want to get your advice on something.
1: Okay.
0: And it is in relation to GTA 6. I actually don't know. I shouldn't really bring it up because it does involve our bosses and GTA 6. Britney Spears, Toxic. Today FM. Baby.

0: Britney Spears, Toxic on Today FM. It is David Fanula, just after 20 past 7. Brian says you should never forget the year of the gathering, 2013 AD. The gathering was a government initiative to get everybody home for a big party, essentially, in 2013.
1: Yeah, look, if you can think back that far, our economy hadn't been going great for the few years before 2013, and it was like, oh yeah, tourism, let's get all our rich diaspora to come home and spend a bit of money in the economy. Sure, it was a great excuse to meet up.
0: 2013 was also the last Oxygen Festival, and it was also the last time we had a Grand Theft Auto game released. The advice I seek of you, even though I know I really shouldn't go to you, it's like trying to get a watch fixed at a mechanic. I am thinking about taking an annual leave day for the day that Grand Theft Auto comes out.
1: Okay, why?
0: No, okay. I am seeking advice.
1: But in order to advise you, I must first understand you.
0: Okay.
1: And I'm not there yet.
0: Right.
1: So, 13 years wait, I appreciate that. Mm-hmm. Long time.
0: I was 20 the last time there was a Grand Theft Auto out. I was still in college.
1: Yeah. You weren't an engaged man?
0: I'm a man-child now. I'm 33 years of age, but I feel I should relive some of my youth and have a day off for myself where I play Grand Theft Auto.
1: We have a decent amount of annual leave in this job.
0: Yes.
1: I just don't know if you can be taking days willy-nilly for Grand Theft Auto playing. Mm. Like, bearing in mind, we don't come in here till the afternoon. It's probably going to be out from what, like midnight of a night?
0: So it's off a Thursday. The game is coming out. So Wednesday night I could do the show, I could go home, and then I'm ready for the midnight release.
1: Yeah.
0: And then I have all day Thursday to play Grand Theft Auto, and I think it is a wonderful idea. However, would you judge me if I took an annual leave day to play a video game?
1: I mean, a little bit, and it's not purely because of the game itself. No issue with gaming. It's taking a precious annual leave day when you could fit it in if you were efficient with your time, Dave. You could well fit it in before you had to come to work.
0: You're missing the point. You've never clearly taken a day off in your life to do something that concerns you or makes you happy. It's always for appointments and for valid reasons. You probably never missed a day of school in your life, Fanula.
1: Well, no, that's not true. But I would go for, like, you know, if you told me now I was going to get to go on holidays, that's great. If I'm heading off to the airport and there's a lovely flight and I'm going to go abroad and have an exciting time, that's annual leave worthy days. But like, I think you have enough time before you have to come to work. And also...
0: Okay, you're not answering my question. Okay. Producer Shannon, would you judge me if I took a day off to go and play Grand Theft Auto?
2: As a producer, yes, absolutely. I would judge you so much.
0: As not a producer and a human?
2: Maybe not as much. No, but I do think it's a bit... Like, you have so much time in your hands outside of work to be doing that. Why don't you take a whole day off?
0: Where do you think I've all this time? You've seen my dinners. I don't have time. Come on.
1: Those
0: now.
1: Those dinners are not taking a lot of time. What are you on about?
2: Sure, comes out on a Thursday. You don't work Friday or Saturday. Can you not just wait a day? We need you here, Dave.
0: All right.
2: This is more important.
0: This is my notice. I will be off November 19th, and it is a Thursday. I do have to go and get a PS5, and of course I will have to buy Grand Theft Auto 6, but I won't be here. Just in defiance now of neither of you being any use to my concerns this evening.
1: I just think you can fit it in, go home midnight after the show on Wednesday, if it comes out at midnight, stay up, play it, enjoy it, wake up again the following morning. We don't have to be on the... Do you know what? We leave an hour later than we usually do, Dave, on our commute together.
2: I'll allow you guys to be late to work that day.
0: Oh, thank you.
2: You can be an hour late.
0: Oh, wow. How kind of you.
2: I'll get everything sorted here. You just make sure you're here for 7 o'clock.
0: It's honestly like having two mothers here that won't let a bowel child have a day off to play their game. Mumford & Sons to play a film, Posh Pop 2.
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0: Mumford and Sons. Little Lion Man on Today FM. It is Dave and Fionnuala, and it is Jeff.
1: They don't get it today. Mm. Don't mind them. Have fun.
0: Jeff, I will have fun and I will book the day for GTA 6. Before I round up my other supporters to unleash fury on you, Fionnuala Corbett and producer Shannon.
2: Can't wait.
0: Who's trying to prevent me from taking a day off to play a video game on a new PS5 to be acquired. Let's have a game of Posh Pop. This is where we take a song we believe you've heard before, but you might have never heard it in this way. We give it to our orchestra. Sometimes they do excellent work. Other times...
2: Well, there's no strings this evening, and I will let you know, Dave has a passionate hatred for piano, so that's why sometimes I like to request that that is what Posh Pop is.
0: You have me riled up enough as it is. And then this.

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However, it does make it more challenging for the dingers. And we are at the end of the week and we're awaiting a fresh batch. So who gets them deserves them tonight.

0: 087-4100-102. A song we believe you've heard before, but when you hear it like that, do you know it anymore? Dingers if you can give us the correct answer. Double dingers if you can sing it. Dara, what do you want to say to me about taking a day off for GTA 6?
1: Oh, look at Dave, you do you. You do it.
2: Yeah.
1: Like, you're after being gone. You're gone through a hard time there. Melvin Gill got knocked out with the
0: right
1: intermediate.
3: He didn't need to be reminded.
1: You lost your manager. You go for it.
0: Thanks, Dara. When he said you had a hard time, I was like, what does this guy know about me? Teddy Swims, this is brand new music. Perfect Man. 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
1: Kneecap and Grian chatting. Better Way to Live on Today FM. It is Dave and Fionnuala. One of us here in the studio this evening is celebrating the impending release of the biggest video game of the 21st century. Grand Theft Auto 6, 13 years in the making, will drop next month. I put it to you, Fionnuala, I looked for advice, or maybe the question was, would you judge me for taking an annual leave day off to play this game all day on the Thursday that it comes out?
2: A little bit. I think there's a better use of your annual leave time. Take a nice trip, a nice relaxing day. But I think you can fit playing GTA 6 in around work.
1: So boring. When there are 15-year-olds grabbing their phones off their mothers to WhatsApp us. I would judge you if you didn't take the day off on Thursday. See, we need to get more 15-year-old listeners. Every demographic is important. So to be cool to Samantha's son, I will do that. Steve, Dave, you are dead right. I'm taking a week off work. Well, Steve, you know what? I won't judge. Fair play. Maybe I will take a week. I might have annual leave days left over. Paul, seriously considering booking a hotel, buying a PS5 just to get a day of GTA.
2: Forgive my ignorance. Do you need a PS5? Is that crucial to play GTA 6?
1: It's coming out on Xbox as well, but I'm a PlayStation man from day dot, so I will be getting a PS5. I'll have to get a PS5.
2: But even older PlayStations, like, they can't handle it?
1: No, I don't think so. Oh, okay. I think it's a GTA or a PS5 only
2: right
1: job.
2: Well, look, I am overwhelmingly rejected with my judgment because you've got Emer also telling you, just take the day, Dave. At least you're giving notice. You're not pulling a sickie. Emer says, I've done it myself to watch an Avengers film, so I didn't see spoilers. Might have to do the same come December for the next one. And Emer says, enjoy playing GTA. You've waited long enough for it.
1: Now, the question is, can our bosses here at Today FM ask why I'm taking the day off? If when I put in, like, there's a system, I don't know what it's called, but it's electronic, you put in for your day off. And there is a comment box where you can tell them, oh, I'm going on holidays, or I'm going abroad, or I don't have to tell them I'm taking this day off.
2: I'd recommend you don't. Obviously, you've kind of done it here
1: legally,
2: now.
1: Legally, though.
2: No, you don't have to.
1: Legally, they can't ask me.
2: Look, I'll rustle out my employment law degree from where I've hidden it, but I'm pretty sure you'd never have to give a reason for why you're booking leave.
1: Okay, this is my notice to the bosses, to you, dear listener. I will not be here Thursday, the 19th of November, 2026. I will be occupied playing GTA 6 all day.
2: And you'll be relishing every single second of it. You'll have the full Thursday, the full Friday, and the full Saturday. Will you come back on the Sunday, please? 2 to 6.
1: Oh, she judged me, and now she's asking me to come back on a Sunday. Hey, I can't keep up with you.
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0: Joe, end of beginning on Today FM. It is Dave and Fionnuala. In fairness, I have been filtering out all the people who say, grow up, Dave. You're a 33-year-old man. What the hell are you doing thinking of taking a day off to play a game? So I think it is high time that we hear somebody who has a different point of view.
1: Well, as a non-gaming person, I think...
0: Yes, Keith?
1: You'd imagine what I'm going to say about taking a day off for a computer game.
0: Mm-hmm.
1: Yep, absolutely. 100%. It's not even about the computer game. You should have a self-love day and play computer games. Even maybe one day is not enough. I think you should have two.
0: Keith, I fully agree with you. For too long now, people have been saying that it is sinful to make too much self-love. But he reckons I should have too.
2: You were asking us when you apply for the day off through the system we have here and you have your little comment box, should you put in that you're taking it off to play GTA 6? And I was like, probably don't. Whatever you do, do not put in that comment box that you're taking a self-love day.
0: But is there anything they can do about it? Except refuse the annual day. Let's dish out some dingers on Posh Pop. We've taken a song you've heard before, but when you hear it played like this, do you know it anymore? Second bit is more helpful. Who deserves dingers?
2: Well, send one to Offaly first for Deirdre, then we'll head over to Monaghan to give Gareth a dinger, then it's to Drogheda for Fiona, we'll go to Athenry for Claire, and to an undisclosed location for Philip.
0: Double dingers for those who can sing it. Ronnie.
3: Am I supposed to leave you now?
0: Go on, Ronnie.
3: When you're looking like that.
0: Ronnie, I don't think you're going to be topped. Perhaps you will be. Jessica?
4: When you're looking like that.
0: Nice.
4: Westlife.
0: Keeping it nice and brief. Could we get somebody who, like, just keeps singing and won't stop like you?
5: Am I supposed to leave you now when you're looking like that?
0: Lighter's in the air.
5: I can't believe what I just gave away and I can't take it back. I don't want to get along.
2: Aww.
5: I don't want to live my life without you.
0: And then he actually texts the right answer. He didn't sing it. So we get a dinger and a half. Westlife. Today FM.

0: 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Hello, Julia. Dave, you don't need to explain to anyone why you would want to take one of your annual leave days off that you are entitled to. But remember that you have to look yourself in the mirror if that's really how you want to spend your hard-earned time off.
1: Julia, damning assessment of Dave's plan to take off the 19th of November to play the newly released GTA 6. Julia, you're swimming against the tide. I'm sorry.
0: I take it as a compliment. If Julia is saying hard-earned time off, then that's a compliment.
2: That is quiz.
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0: Good evening, I'm Cliona Dwyer. The Ukrainian president has arrived at the European Council, where EU leaders, including the Taoiseach, are meeting. Volodymyr Zelensky is holding a series of bilateral meetings this evening before talks with the European Commission and Council presidents in the morning. Speaking in Brussels today, Taoiseach Micheál Martin described continuing Russian attacks on Ukraine as appalling.
1: It's horrific, and it illustrates that Putin is not interested in peace. That's why we must manifest our support for Ukraine in the practical ways that we can, and certainly the membership agenda is one of those.
0: Gas suppliers have paused issuing further bills to customers. It's after reports some gas customers have received higher than usual estimated bills. In a statement, Gas Networks Ireland says the cause of this issue has been identified and fixed. It was made aware of an issue affecting a number of estimated gas meter readings provided to gas suppliers. It's working to ensure the necessary corrections are made to those customer bills. The Taoiseach is being urged to make a substantive and substantial offer to unions to avoid a second strike by public sector workers. Unions are meeting this evening to discuss options for next Wednesday and have warned time is running out for a deal to be agreed. Yesterday's strike was the largest since 2009. Gardaí in Cork are attending a scene after a man's body was discovered in the Mallow area. His remains were found at about 1:30 this afternoon. He has not been identified. Work is ongoing in an effort to identify him. Jeffrey Donaldson's convictions have been described by a judge as a catastrophic descent into disgrace. The former DUP leader and convicted paedophile was today handed a 15-year sentence for 18 historic sex offences. He continues to deny the crimes he was found to have committed against two women when they were children. 11 people have

0: hospitalised after an excess chlorine incident at a swimming pool in Dublin. Dublin Fire Brigade was called to the Clayton Hotel in Liffey Valley shortly after 3 p.m. Dalata Hotels has confirmed 23 people were using the pool at the time. 10 children and one adult have been brought to hospital. The pool has been closed and an investigation into the incident will begin as soon as possible. And that's your news for now.
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3: Good evening, I'm Eve Conway. Crystal Palace have suffered their first European loss of the season. Lyon defeated the Eagles by 3-2. While Sunderland scored a 93rd minute winner against Portuguese side Torreense to win by 2-1 and make it 2-2 in Europe so far. Elsewhere in the Europa League, Celtic face Benfica and Bournemouth take on Austrian side Sturm Graz. Both of those games have just kicked off in the last few minutes. FIFA President Gianni Infantino has apologised to the FIFA Council for his plan to sell stakes in the World Cup. He faced members for the first time since the controversy, which has seen many associations call for his removal from the job. Infantino was also quizzed over Folarin Balogun's controversial suspended World Cup red card and the FIFA Peace Prize given to Donald Trump. St. Patrick's Athletic manager Stephen Kenny has said that the League of Ireland has shown no respect to his players, who have gone 27 days without a game. Pats are preparing for their clash against Shelburne tomorrow evening, having not played since their 1-0 win away at Sligo Rovers on September 19th. Kenny says there has been no empathy shown to his club as the season comes to a close.
4: Yeah, it's unprecedented to have no game for 27 days. It's completely unacceptable in the league season. To come in right at the back end of the season when the players have sacrificed their lives to commit themselves to try and be successful. They win their shoehorned games, two away games, away Dundalk, away in Sligo. No game for 27 games. Then they shoehorn away Galway, away Derry in a week. Scant disregard for the players. No respect for the players or no consideration or empathy for the players.
3: And finally, in swimming, Mona McSherry has added another gold medal to her collection at the World Aquatics World Cup. The Sligo swimmer made it a hat-trick of victories in the 100-metre breaststroke across the three legs of the competition in Azerbaijan, Uzbekistan and again today in Kazakhstan. Her clean sweep has also earned her a $10,000 bonus in prize money. To hear live commentary of the League of Ireland every Friday, download the Go Loud app now.
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0: Tonight will bring a mix of clear spells and showers, mostly affecting western and northern counties. Lows of 3 to 8 degrees.
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5: 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Entries remain open till Friday, 23rd of October. That's tomorrow week. And then, Taresh, what happens?
6: Well, the line's closed, so you can't enter anymore after that time. The Cash Machine picks a number to ring, and if you get that call, you have to answer it within five rings, and you have to say very clearly that there is €315,000. If you follow all of that, well, then you can decide, would you buy a new PS5 like Dave is going to do to be able to play GTA 6? Maybe you'll go to a hotel like Paul wants to do so he can have the full experience of playing GTA 6 without distractions, or maybe it's ignoring gaming all the way. Whatever you want to do, it's up to you.
5: You could pay somebody that you avoid all talk of GTA 6 when it eventually comes out. €315,000, Friday, 23rd of October. 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
5: It's our final night of finding genuine Nickelback fans in this country. We want to send you to them in Dublin's 3 Arena at the end of May next year. And the Is Quiz finale. Low score 1, high scores 2-8. Let's go.

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1: Fun and Janelle Monáe. 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
2: That is quiz.
1: It's David Fanula with the finale of the Is Quiz this week. What a week we've had. We've had a low score of 1. Shirley, just one more time. We need to play this.
3: The traditional Irish instrument associated with the national emblem is...
4: Shamrock.
1: Okay, Shirley, you're off the hook now. We also have 2 high scores of 8. Maybe we could get, for the first time ever on the Is Quiz, a 9. Not going to put that pressure on Lisa from Kilkenny. Hello, Lisa.
5: Hello, how are you?
1: I'm very good. Lisa, are you well?
5: I'm great.
1: What has today looked like? What have you been up to?
5: Oh, busy working. Getting my eyebrows done. You know, views.
3: Oh, yeah, it's a good... Thursday's kind of a big day for those sort of beauty jobs, isn't it? Because you kind of want them done for the weekend, and with the eyebrows, they need a little time to settle.
5: Yeah, I actually looked at them. Yeah.
1: Lisa? We slightly lost you, Lisa, there. Were you distracted by something?
5: I was just looking at my eyebrows there. I have to wash off the sink.
1: Okay.
3: Oh, so are you under time pressure now? Were they meant to be washed off the stage?
6: Oh, no.
1: Lisa, we always seem to have people who are very willing, and we're very gracious and very accepting and grateful for people putting themselves forward on the Is Quiz, but then they realise they're ignoring something else, like kids to be picked up or their eyebrows to be washed off.
5: That's it.
3: When the eyebrows are done, do you have any plans to show them off this weekend, or what is the plan?
5: Oh, I do. I'm collecting my wedding dress tomorrow.
1: Oh, Lisa.
3: That's very nice. That's and when are you getting married? Day.
5: In 2 years.
1: Okay.
3: Oh, wow.
1: As a man who has not had to get a wedding dress to get married next year, is that a bit early to be getting the wedding dress 2 years in advance?
5: It just kind of happened.
1: You found the one that you wanted?
5: I did, straight away.
1: Did you have much... Oh, straight away, so you didn't have much looking. I know 3 dresses went through our house.
5: Yeah, 3 dresses. It was the 3rd dress, I think.
3: Oh, it was? Oh. Very good.
5: Yeah.
3: Now... I didn't pick up on this really at the time. It's only since I've got married. Like, I would call it a borderline scam that you order the dress. Now, I don't know if you did this. Order the dress to the like size you want, the specifications you want, and it's a certain price, and often wedding dresses can be expensive. And then you have to go and pay another couple of hundred to get them altered. Isn't that a bit mad?
5: Yeah. Hopefully it'll just fit me.
3: Yeah, exactly. Hopefully you have none of that messing around. We hope you have a fantastic day. You have a lot of time to look forward to it, but best of luck with picking up the dress tomorrow. In the meantime, before you get the eyebrows washed, are you ready for the Is Quiz?
5: I am.
3: Excellent.
1: Lisa, you haven't set yourself up for failure, but if you don't do well on the Is Quiz, you've already given us the excuse the eyebrows are too distracting. 30 seconds. 30 seconds on the clock. All general knowledge questions, as you might know. Each question ends with Is. We must take your first answer, and remember, you can pass. Lisa, the very best of luck to you.
5: Thank you.
1: We begin in 3, 2, 1, go.
3: The Beatles member Paul Mescal will play in the upcoming Beatles movies is...
5: Oh, Ringo.
3: The country most associated with the dish paella or paella is...
5: Ben.
3: The company behind the PlayStation console is...
5: Sony.
3: The number of seasons in the original Friends TV series is...
5: 12.
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5: Patrick Kilty.
3: The Irish Music Festival held in Stradbally, County Laois every year is...
5: Electric Picnic.
2: That is quiz.
1: What was that, Lisa?
5: Oh...
3: Lisa, do you know what? It's always hard when the first question doesn't go your way and you have to think about it, because I think you get stuck on it then. You're thinking about it. That is one of the ones we have to correct on you. It's actually Paul McCartney that Paul Mescal will play in one of the 4, or all of the 4 Beatles biopics.
1: We would have accepted Paul. You were right on paella. It is Spain. And Sony does make the PS5. 10 series in the original Friends. And after that, you were just getting going, but the timer ran out. What is Lisa getting?
3: Lisa, this evening, you have a score of 4 on the Is Quiz. Well done.
5: Pretty happy with that.
3: Well done.
1: As you should be. Lisa, the best of luck getting the dress tomorrow. And it
5: Thank
1: is
5: you.
1: A little bit premature to wish you best of luck for your wedding in 2 years' time, but hopefully the planning goes swimmingly.
5: Thank you.
1: Lisa, good luck.
5: Bye.
1: Bye, bye, bye. Lisa in Kilkenny. Big jobs on and the eyebrows were distracting, but a 4 on the board, which means we have joint winners of the Is Quiz. 2 scores of 8 this week. We need to start getting some merch. We need to start getting some prizes on this.
3: We do. I mean, well done to Stephen and Dwayne who aced the Is Quiz this week with 8. The goal now is I want to see a 9 achieved on the Is Quiz. I want to see it happen.
1: Never done before. But the Is Quiz begins again on Sunday between 2 and 6. Khaki Kid to play for you, but this is Kingfisher, Today FM.

0: Frankie Kid Date Night on Today FM. It is David Fanilla, looking for one more genuine Nickelback fan this week. Tickets to their Dublin 3 Arena show in May of 2027 goes on sale tomorrow morning. We want to send you there for free, but only if you're able to answer a Nickelback-related question. Now, we started on Monday asking you about Nickelback's photograph, the very start of the song. However, the question this evening is about the end of the song. This. Every time I do, it makes me. Every time he looks at the photograph, it makes him what?
1: Do you know the song well enough to fill in that missing lyric? Maybe you're being a total chancer and you could just guess what the missing lyric is. Either way, you let us know what it is and you could go and have a major nostalgia buzz in May next year.
0: Every time he looks at the photograph. Every time I do, it makes me. It makes him what? 087-4100-102. Now, by a 0.0001% chance, we don't have a correct answer. It will go to the best guess on what happens when he looks at the photograph. Every time I do, it makes me. 087-4100-102. This is for genuine Nickelback fans only. Taylor Swift to play for you. Blink 182 as well. And why we're not here next week. And I am scared what will be said tomorrow.
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0: 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On Today FM, it is Devin Finola with you. Sundays 2 to 6, Monday to Thursday, 7pm to 10pm. But did anybody hear Finola Corbett this morning on the radio? Anybody hear Finola Corbett on the radio? Not even this station, but the sensible, stiff-dressed news talk station. Finola, what is this? Because Kieran heard you. Dave, did Finola tell you about the double jobbing this morning? Well,
1: hi,
0: Kieran.
1: Hi, Kieran. You ratted me out, yeah?
0: People got my back. Anytime you make a move. Actually, gentlemen, anytime Finola does make a move, please don't tell me. I feel men watching women, what they're doing in the 21st century, is slightly frowned upon. What were you doing on this morning was my arch nemesis, Anton Savage.
1: Well, I had a lovely chat with Anton this morning. Yes, very nice. Yeah, just after 7:30. It was, did you see? And I was chatting about some of the stories that you might have missed in the news and going through them. And I was very delighted to get the invite once again.
0: Do you not remember what happened the last time you were on with Anton Savage?
1: You know?
2: Finola, thank you very much. That is...
0: Who? He didn't even know who you were. Did he know who you were this time, Anton?
2: Presenter of,
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0: Good plug.
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0: Anton Savage, about a month ago. How did it go today? Did he remember your name? 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
0: 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Was there a... 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
0: 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He surely saved it till the end of the conversation to give us the big sell, the big plug.
1: Well, we'll find out.
2: Thank you very much. That is Finola Corbett from Today FM.
1: Yeah.
0: All right.
1: It was all about me. Didn't go down the route of Dave and Finola. Look, we can understand it.
0: Your
1: it caused ructions the last time.
0: Kieran Knightley in Love Actually. They're all of me. They're all of me. Dave isn't in this at all.
2: Thank you very much. That is Finola Corbett from Today FM.
0: Well, I have big news. Although I am afraid of what he is going to say tomorrow when he informs his dear listeners from between 2 to 4:30. But we won't be here next week. Big leagues are calling.
3: It's these children all night. Remember this pair? Mary and Dave are...
4: The young ones.
3: Derek and Joanne are John and Mary.
4: I believe it's Dave and Finola.
3: Yeah, whatever.
0: Dave and Finola are going to assume the roles of Ray Foley and JP next week between 2 and 4:30 for a one-week experiment. I know an attack is going to come from Foley tomorrow. I'm actually trying to figure out, is it worse... if he attacks us and he goes, who do these people think they are coming on covering our show, my show, 2 to 4:30? Oh, everybody should text in and give dogs abuse. Is that worse? Or he just blatantly ignores who's covering him next week?
1: I mean, neither option is great if I'm looking at them. Would my ego actually prefer a little bit of a ripping? Maybe. But then if it actually happens, I don't know how I'll take it. But... looking forward to just a whole new world in the afternoons just to see.
0: Because that's the same station.
1: Absolutely. But I think we've had this whole new world for the last, God, what are we now, 6-7 weeks on Today FM, where we're well bedded in.
0: Are we?
1: I think so.
0: I'm comfortable. But you know, the vox populi, the opinion of the people, you never know what they're thinking.
1: That's true. Sorry, I meant from our point of view.
0: Unless you go on boards.ie and the saddos there, they'll tell
1: still
0: you.
1: Going.
0: Oh, it is. Oh, unfortunately, God. They're still there.
1: All right.
0: Waffling on about things they know nothing about. But next week is going to be very fun.
1: If you find yourself listening to Today FM between 2 p.m. and 4:30 p.m. from Monday to Friday next week. Look, I'm not asking for support. I'm not blatantly asking.
0: Finola, you're coming across as desperate.
1: If you feel so inclined.
0: Pick me. Pick me.
1: Choose me. Love me, as Meredith Grey once said. No, I'm just saying maybe I can't handle outright abuse. I don't know if you can. Maybe you can, Dave.
0: Producer Shannon will be put on the text and WhatsApps. You will be our flood defence system for next week because people hate change. I got a tweet last night. I never get a tweet. Now, this guy And I love him for it. He's fighting with a lot of people on the internet. His name is Barry. He said, lad, you and yourself got off to a shaky start with me on my favourite station, Today FM. Hey, I'm old, don't like change, but you're up near my top now. Gurumila Mahagath. Sorry, herself being the lovely Fionnuala. Fionnuala spelled correctly.
1: Well, that's worth all of the nice comments in the world.
0: We appreciate the people who listen to Ray Foley and they love JP and they love them both and they love that show. They might be allergic, but we're going to allow them the opportunity for letting us grow in them like a fungus next week between 2 and 4:30.
1: Yeah, you have that opportunity. You are also free to just like shut us off, ignore us for the week. Like, let's be honest. Content warning, trigger warning?
0: No, no. We're good. This is a vote of confidence in us, Fionnuala. We're going to do it the business.

0: Alex Warren, Emerald Eyes on Today FM. It's Devin Fanula asking you about the end of Nickelback's photograph. Every time I do, it makes me. Every time he does look at that photograph, it makes him what? 087-4100-102. Pair of Nickelback tickets for next year in Dublin. On this, could be getting a call from us next.
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1: Playing the

0: Jeffrey? Is it that one or a different song where it's Jeffrey, we're leaving?
1: No, it's Humphrey, we're leaving.
0: Humphrey, we're leaving.
1: Where'd you get Jeffrey out of?
0: I don't know.
1: No, sorry, it's just Humphrey, we're leaving. I don't think Mika has another song where Jeffrey's told he's leaving.
0: Was it in that?
1: It was at the end. You kind of talked over it.
0: Did I talk over it?
1: Well, no, I thought you'd heard Humphrey.
0: No. Rewind.
1: Yeah.
0: Not there.
1: Are you gaslighting me?
0: Where's Humphrey? We're leaving. Are you hearing it?
1: Yeah. She just said it.

0: You're taking the piss.
1: No, hang on. I actually think I know what might have happened. Any chance your headphones are slightly dodgy? Because I could only hear Humphrey relieving in my right ear. It was like I was on one channel.
0: I'm not hearing Humphrey relieving.
1: Shannon, back me up here.
0: Shannon, are you
1: producer Shannon.
2: 100% you said Humphrey.
1: Can you even hear her say we're leaving?
0: No, I can't hear that at all.
1: Okay.

0: No, nothing.
1: You're right. It's coming out of the right ear.
2: Yeah, it's only in our right ears.
0: Oh my God, that's insane. No, I didn't. I'm not hearing that in my headphones at all. So it must be like a left-right stereo thing. I wonder.
2: That's actually mad, because I really thought you were trying to do a bit with us. Thank God Shannon was here to back me up, because there's no way you would have believed
0: this was no
2: that
0: joke.
2: I was hearing it.
0: Shannon.
1: Roseanne had said, get that man a hearing test.
2: Well, we have to do more than get Dave a hearing test. We have to figure out who we're sending to Nickelback.
0: No. Jack, talk to us. Hello, Jack.
3: Hi guys, how are you keeping?
0: Not too bad at all. Jack, did you hear Humphrey there? Did you hear anything at all?
3: Yeah, I couldn't really hear. It was kind of blurry.
2: Yeah, it's not the clearest when it's coming through a phone line, to be fair. But Dave is here
3: Well,
0: Jack, you're no good to me on my psychosis diagnosis then. So let's try and send you to Nickelback. We were looking for the end of this song. Every time I do, it makes me. Every time he looks at the photograph, it makes him what?
3: Laugh.
0: Good man yourself. Jack, Garamila Mahagat. Are you we hope you are a certified Nickelback fan. Yes, we should have asked you before that.
3: Yeah, they popped up on DJ and Spotify this morning going into college, so.
0: Did they?
2: Very good. What song popped up for you?
3: Rockstar.
0: Okay. Oh,
2: very good.
0: What are you at in college?
3: Studying business and marketing in MTU Kerry.
0: Fair play to you. Would you call yourself very young to be a Nickelback fan?
3: Yeah.
0: In a word, yes.
3: Yeah, sometimes dead it happened on the speaker.
0: But you know what? Music shouldn't be age profiled. If you like Nickelback, you go to Nickelback and enjoy it in Dublin.
3: I will do.
0: Sir, good luck to you.
3: Thank you very much, guys.
0: You're more than welcome, Jack in Kerry. Now, we would have chatted him to more, but I'm having some psychosis here.
2: Dave's absolutely thrown by not being able to hear Humphrey, we're leaving at the end of Micah Grace Kelly. It's a headphone thing, it has to be.
0: I wonder, is it a radio thing? Is everybody hearing it on the radio as we play it over and over again? Or what's the story? 087-4100-102. It's there for you. They're pointing at me. No. 087-4100-102. Is everybody here in Humphrey except me? Nickelback, Rockstar, Today FM.

0: Nickelback, rock star. It is David Fennell on Today FM. We should have the news. So apologies to Clean O'Dwyer, but I am trying to work on my psychosis diagnosis at the minute.
1: Sparked by Mika's Grace Kelly and specifically the end of the song.
0: Hi, Paddy. Jesus, Dave. I can't stand that song. And now I've heard it 6 times in a row. Thanks. And by the way, yeah, it's Humphrey. We're leaving. But whatever way the studio is set up in my headphones, I cannot hear it. Humphrey. You're hearing it.
1: So myself, producer Shannon, are hearing it specifically in our right ear headphone.
0: And you heard it that time?
1: Yeah, we're okay. Hearing it every single time.
0: And it seems everybody except me is hearing it. One little explanation, though, is James. Yes, Humphrey, we're leaving 100%. I have 4 big speakers in my cave. The thing is, it only comes out in 2 of them, but clearly says the above. So it must be a right ear, left ear thing. Thank you to the 2 Canadian people who can both hear it in Canada, but I can't hear it here. Kat and Laura, they're here in Humphrey in Canada. Right, I will get to the bottom of this. I will...
1: You're being told to try, take off your headphones, spin them around, and another Dave says with all those mixer knobs, you can move the fade to one side, possibly.
0: I will continue my research off air because I'm thinking of Paddy and so many others who mightn't have been the greatest fan of Mika in the first place and now has heard it 7 times in a row. Humphrey, we're leaving. Samber to play for you, Callum Scott and Kleena. I'm so sorry about the very, very late news.
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3: 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Mary McKeown assessed the performance of Donald Trump's new press secretary, Katie Zakaria, after her first press conference.
4: They all look like Ivanka Trump to some degree. 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
8: Good evening, I'm Clino Dwar. A meeting of the European Council is continuing into the night as EU leaders, including the Taoiseach, hammer out issues relating to energy, the next EU budget and Ukraine. Ukrainian President Volodymyr Zelensky landed in Brussels this evening, holding talks with NATO before travelling to the Council summit. He'll address the bloc tomorrow, where he's expected to call for more support for the war against Russia. Speaking in Brussels this evening, European Affairs Minister Thomas Byrne says the Kremlin's actions are unforgivable.
9: So Europe will continue to give support, and I see no reason why that won't continue. And indeed, the Member States very much want that to continue.
8: The Taoiseach is being urged to make a substantive and substantial offer to unions to avoid a second strike by public sector workers. Unions are meeting tonight to discuss options for next Wednesday, and have warned time is running out for a deal to be agreed. Yesterday's strike was the largest since 2009. Gas suppliers have paused issuing further bills to customers. It's after reports some gas customers have received higher than usual estimated bills. In a statement, Gas Networks Ireland says the cause of this issue has been identified and fixed. Ishka Éireann says leaks across its water network have decreased to their lowest ever level. The utility says leaks have reduced to 36%, down from 49% in 2014. But the CRU says Ishka Éireann didn't meet its targets for leakage rates and non-domestic billing between 2020 and 2024. And imposed a €31 million deduction to future allowed revenue. Appearing at the Public Accounts Committee earlier, Niall Gleeson, CEO of Ishka Éireann, says an average of 2,000 leaks are being repaired each month.
10: The scale of investment now being delivered by Ishka Éireann is unprecedented. It is only made possible by the significant commitments from government, both through funding and policy supports. We have secured approximately €12.2 billion to invest between 2024 and 2030, including funding specifically to increase water and wastewater capacity support new homes. This total investment package is essential to reducing leakage, improve resilience, support economic growth and protect the environment.
8: A freight train's crashed into a coach on the French side of the Channel Tunnel. Authorities say 19 people are injured. And that's your news for now.
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11: Good evening, I'm Eve Conway. Celtic are 3-0 down at half-time in their Europa League match against Benfica, while Bournemouth are 1-0 up against Austrian side Sturm Graz. In the Conference League, Brighton are a goal up against Lithuanian side Kauno Žalgiris, and in the early European kickoffs, Lyon defeated Crystal Palace 3-2 and Sunderland scored a 93rd minute winner against Portuguese side Torreense to win 2-1. Manchester United defender Lisandro Martinez has made another statement after criticising the club's board, this time apologising for his actions. He says he met with the club's hierarchy and manager Michael Carrick this afternoon to discuss the matter. Martinez accused the club of failing to invest in players after their Champions League defeat to Atletico Madrid on Tuesday. St. Patrick's Athletic manager Stephen Kenny has said that the League of Ireland has shown no respect to his players, who have gone 27 days without a game. Pats are preparing for their clash against Shelburne tomorrow evening, having not played since their 1-0 win away at Sligo Rovers on September 19th. Kenny says there's been no empathy shown to his club as the season comes to a close.
12: Yeah, it's unprecedented to have no game for 27 days. It's completely unacceptable in the league season. To come into the right at the back end of the season when the players have sacrificed their lives to commit themselves to try and be successful. They win their shoehorned games, two away games, away Dundalk, away Sligo. No game for 27 games. Then they shoehorn away Galway, away Derry in a week. scant disregard for the players, no respect for the players, or no consideration or empathy for the players.
11: And finally, in swimming, Mona McSherry has added another gold medal to her collection at the World Aquatics World Cup. The Sligo swimmer made it a hat-trick of victories in the 100-metre breaststroke across the three legs of the competition in Azerbaijan, Uzbekistan and today in Kazakhstan. Her clean sweep has also earned her a $10,000 bonus in prize money. To hear live commentary of the League of Ireland every Friday, download the Go Loud app now.
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13: Tonight will bring a mix of clear spells and showers, mostly affecting western and northern counties. Lows of 3 to 8 degrees.
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14: 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Entries remain open until Friday, 23rd of October. Cash Machine after that does what it does. Randomly picks a number. If it is yours, you're going to get a call. Make sure it is on loud. Make sure you answer it within five rings. 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
14: 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Dave versus Fionnuala too, and a few loose ends we need to tie up before we finish off this show this week, you know? 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
0: Perhaps you are on your way to a gig right now. Maybe you are a singer, an artiste, a rapper, a DJ. You're part of a band and you're like, these plebs are drinking. They don't appreciate our real music. Our original covers, they don't stop and stare. Give us the respect we deserve. Well, here is Stepping Stone, where we want to hear the music that you are producing, the music that you are putting out, the music maybe that you are holding back. And there is a carrot at the end of this. We're not just taking your songs and going, ah, that's not great. We want to give somebody an opportunity, a stepping stone, put you in touch with industry professionals. Of course, play your songs on Today FM. 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
0: That's the one. I am so pumped for tonight's Dave versus Vanilla, because it's 2-2.
2: Going into the week, end of week, who is going to be the overall winner? I brought the good stuff tonight myself.
0: Oh, did you not think of doing that all the other weeks that I was winning Vanilla?
2: I've had winning weeks and I've enjoyed them, and I hope there'll be another one on the way tonight.
0: You are doing a bit of a Casey Musgraves with a dry spell though. We'll find out soon what she's brought to the party after Adela. Ain't

0: They are calling her Slovakia's very first pop star. Adela, Ent NLA on Today FM. Do you know anyone from Slovakia?
1: No, but I have been there and it was a lovely city break. So it was Bratislava, I would highly recommend.
0: And that is where Adela is from. She is from Bratislava. Born the cheek of her in the year 2003.
1: That shouldn't be allowed.
0: No.
1: Hack, by the way, if you want to go and see Vienna, just fly into and out of Bratislava because it's cheaper flights and then you can get the train.
0: How quick can you get to Vienna?
1: No, about not too much over an hour, I don't think. I'm trying to think back when I went, but it's certainly not a massive trek.
0: It's a pity now I'll be using all my annual leave on a week of Grand Theft Auto 6 in November. I will put in for my day tomorrow. Actually, you know what? I might save it until next week. I want to do it live. Actually, you know what? I might do it next. I might put in for my GTA 6 live day.
1: I will absolutely stand behind you in this. I've been overruled by you as you support Dave and his plan for a day off for GTA 6, so I can't block it any further.
0: I'll talk to the missus. She's the real boss, of course. Outcats to play for you. Tom Grennan, 2. And Dave versus Fionnuala, the week decider. Who will win the week? You decide.
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3: Wake up! Victoria Beckham is in the news as well. 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
4: It's all very glamorous. 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A salt and pepper shell. 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
4: 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You see, I'm just an uncultured swine. 90 quid for that anyway. So.
3: 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Stop.
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3: the
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1: Dave versus Fionnuala.
2: Who is gonna win?
0: Dude? Nice. To all. Very dramatic. As if radio presenters don't like dramatics. We need to get some forfeit system in place. However, I pick a song, Fionnuala picks a song, you pick the winner. Sometimes there is inspiration, sometimes there is not. I seen for the first time in a long time today, a guy wearing a Ramones t-shirt. Haven't seen that since I was in college, when Penny's must have been doing a Ramones range. Are you familiar with the Ramones t-shirts?
3: Yeah, absolutely. You know the band, the t-shirts, wouldn't say I'm the best up on their back catalogue.
0: Well, I'm going for the biggie.
3: Okay.

0: Oh, it stopped. Blitzkrieg Pop.
1: Oh, is that what it's called?
0: Yeah.
1: Not AO Let's Go.
0: No.
1: Oh, okay.
0: Probably a well-sampled AO Let's Go and many other songs, but that's the OG. Ramones, Blitzkrieg Bop for your consideration. Fanilla, do you have a bop?
1: I do, and I would love to join you to join me as I reminisce on a sunny Sunday in a beach in County Clare. Me and a couple of my classmates on a little day trip. We had a few tunes going on our very basic phones. One of the girls played this for the first time and life was never the same again.

0: trying to keep up appearances to our Today FM colleagues and the wider reach of Today FM that we are sophisticated human beings. But
1: why are you doing that?
0: We cannot escape the appeal of Special D, Come With Me. Turn it off, because undue prominence is a thing. Here's the voting. If you would like to hear Ramones, Blitzkrieg Pop. Then it is text or WhatsApp Dave to 087-4100-102. However, if you want to relive teenage dreams, shifting in feels, then it is text or WhatsApp Finn to 087-4100-102 for Special D, Come With Me.
1: It's such an absolute tune.
0: I don't know how this is going to go. We've picked the songs, you picked the winner. Miley, Bass Persuades, Today FM.

0: Miley Cyrus, Bass Persuades on Today FM. It is Dave and Fionnuala, and it's Katrina.
1: I didn't think I'd say this, but I'm actually not impressed by either of you tonight.
0: Oh, Katrina.
2: Katrina, that's harsh. Come on, we're giving you Ramones, we're giving you Special D as options. Come on.
0: Right, what a juxtaposition. Katrina, you'll think we're making this up, but Eddie in Berry. Where is Berry, by the way? You got to play both, and no less than 4 exclamation points for Ramones and Special D.
2: Yeah, Philippe is agreeing as well, thinking both tracks should be played in a bizarre move. Both brilliant tracks that make me feel great. That's what it's all about, Philippe.
0: Philippe, they'll be covering it on the RTE News. In a bizarre move by Dave and Fionnuala on Today FM, they played Ramones and Special D back to back. Your correspondence, 087 4100 102. Who knew that Paul McCartney done so much chatting? One podcast, first of all, he was given out about modern music, and now he has turned on our Irish king, Paul Mescal. So he is one of 4 actors that are playing the 4 Beatles, and there's going to be 4 films on each one of them, isn't that?
2: That's right? The plan, meant to be out in 2028, and we have to focus specifically on Paul Mescal as Paul McCartney and Harris Dickinson as John Lennon, because Paul McCartney has spotted a discrepancy between the two actors.
3: And guess what? He's smaller than the guy who plays John. I said, Sam Mendes is making the film.
2: Yeah.
3: I said, Sam, I've got just one thing that I need to say to you. I don't know how Sam's going to deal with it, but he sent me a picture, a still from the filming they were doing, and they're crossing the Abbey Road crossing.
4: Yeah, I saw that too.
3: And the Paul character is markedly smaller. So I texted him, Sam! Smaller.
0: Is this the Amy Poehler podcast?
2: Yeah, good hang. So she gets a lot of really good guests and Paul McCartney on chatting. And so what he's annoyed about, allegedly, is that the late John Lennon was 5'10".
0: Right.
2: Therefore, about an inch smaller than Paul McCartney, who's 5'11".
0: Mm-hmm.
2: In the films, Paul Mescal, who's playing Paul McCartney, is 5'11". But the actor playing John Lennon is 6'2".
0: Okay, wait. How tall is Paul Mescal? He's over 6 foot.
2: No, he's only 5'11".
0: He's only 5'11"?
2: Apparently, yeah. That's still a tall Paul.
0: I'm taller than Paul Mescal.
2: You're taller than Paul. Oh, sorry, yeah, you're 6 foot.
0: I'm 6 foot.
2: Exactly, on the button.
0: Like Jesus Christ himself. Oh, okay. I'm 6 foot on the dot. Would you consider that a tall Paul?
2: 5'11", yeah.
0: 5'11", okay, yeah. I suppose. A tall-ish
2: Like,
0: Paul.
2: I mean, a small Paul, sorry to be honest about it, is probably someone like Sean Paul, who's 5'8".
0: Oh, have you a load of tall and small Pauls there?
2: Well, we try and investigate tall Pauls versus small Pauls?
0: Okay, let's play a game. Tall Paul versus small Paul.
2: Okay.
0: Paul Mescal was the first one. He's 5'11". Next Paul, please.
2: Paul O'Connell.
0: Tall Paul, taller than Paul Mescal.
2: Well done. I'm seeing reports ranging from 6'4" to 6'6". The rower, Paul O'Donovan.
0: Rowers can be slender, but that doesn't make them any less tall. I'm going to say small Paul, the rower, Paul O'Donovan.
2: Nah, he's 5'10". I'm giving him a tall Paul.
0: Okay, where's the line? Small Paul, tall Paul.
2: I'm using 5'10" as the cutoff point here for tall Paul versus small Paul. I think anything below 5'10" is small Paul, 5'10" or over, tall Paul.
0: Okay. Next one up, please.
2: Aaron Paul, the Breaking Bad star.
0: Oh, small Paul. Oh, that man is 5 foot nothing.
2: 5'7", apparently. Between 5'7" and 5'8".
0: I would have put him down even less. Next, tall or small Paul, please.
2: RuPaul, RuPaul's Drag Race.
0: Oh, never seen RuPaul in person, but gives... Or is that the heels? Tall Paul.
2: Correct. 6'4".
0: Jesus.
2: Is RuPaul. A lot of height going on there. Now, this one, Bono, because Bono's real name is Paul Hewson.
0: Small Paul.
2: Small Paul.
0: Yeah, that's a small Paul. That man is, I'm going to say 5'6".
2: Shave an inch off at 5'5".
0: He's only 5'5".
2: Look, these are all courtesy of Google, the heights that I'm getting. So I think we are categorizing Bono as a small Paul.
0: All right, big Bono, you're actually small Paul. 5'5".
2: That's what I'm seeing. That's what I have down. If you would like us to investigate other Pauls, are you aware of other Pauls in your life? Are you, in fact, a Paul? Maybe we could guess if you are a tall Paul or small Paul.
0: Give us a Paul. We want to play a game. If you are a Paul, the Paulines will get to them, but for now, a Paul, 087-4100-102. Maybe we can guess via some questions. Because all we have to go on so many of these Paul, tall and small people is seeing them on TV screens and seeing them through our social media feeds. Maybe if we spoke to a Paul, we'd be able to tell better. Tall Paul or small Paul?
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0: I'd leave it all. George Ezra, Budapest on Today FM. It is Devin Fanilla doing the first ever edition, potentially last, of Tall Paul or Small Paul. Now, this is based on Paul McCartney going mad at the producers of the new Beatles films coming soon. When I say soon, it could be a couple of years before they're out. Basically, he was given out that Paul Mescal, who is playing Paul McCartney, is too small to play Paul McCartney.
1: Well, no, it's just more in comparison to the actor who's been picked to play John Lennon. That actor, Harris Dickinson, is taller than John Lennon was.
0: There is a height disparity, yeah. And Paul McCartney takes that personally. Paul Mescal, 5'11", so he is the barometer. We're calling him a tall Paul. Who's next?
1: Well, we have Eamon wondering about DJ Tall Paul. Now, Eamon, I see, I don't know if this is a trick question because I don't know who DJ Tall Paul is.
0: Finula.
1: I'm sorry.
0: You don't know who Tall Paul is?
1: No.
0: DJ Tall Paul. I can tell you a fact about DJ Tall Paul. This is DJ Tall Paul.
1: I like the sound of it.
0: You're going to have to talk to Deck Pierce about Tall Paul. Rock the house. Mm-hmm. This is a fact about DJ Tall Paul, and I've never revealed this because I couldn't until the club was burned down and razed to the ground. In the 90s in Mundoran and County Donegal, there was the Astoria Ballroom, and they booked DJ Tall Paul to come over out of the UK. DJ Tall Paul cancelled, but they knew the nightclub was going to be absolutely ramped. But they also realised nobody knows what DJ Tall Paul actually looks like. This is the 90s. There's no Facebook, Instagram, Bebo. It's only a thought, it's a concept. Photos didn't even really travel. If you wanted to see a photo of DJ Tall Paul, you would have to seek out a magazine to find that he was in. So the promoters took a chance. Nobody knows what Tall Paul looks like. Get the tallest lad in the town. This is God's honest truth. Get the tallest lad in the town, put him on stage, fill the nightclub with smoke, and what they did, the stage was elevated, so they were able to put a real DJ underneath the feet of Bundoran's Tall Paul. Nobody knew any different.
1: That was the best story I've ever heard. Was it Tall Saul that they got to get up on stage? Do we know?
0: I don't know, but they got the tallest lad they could, and DJ Tall Paul, to everybody in Bundoran, played that night, and he was unbelievable.
1: Well, I can confirm he is a tall Paul, 6'6", according to Google. Thank you, Eamon.
0: The name don't lie. It's Today FM. Well, I can-

0: Amble, the swell on Today FM. It is Dave and Fionnuala. One more tall poll for you, Dan, since we're on the topic of dance music. Eyeball Paul from Kevin and Perry.
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3: Sit up, Big Baz. Having it last.
0: Have not watched Kevin and Perry in so long.
4: I'm afraid I can't get an accurate reading on whether Eyeball Paul is a tall Paul or a small Paul.
0: Well, if you are to look up who played Eyeball Paul in Kevin and Perry, it's Reese Effens or Iphens.
4: Oh, yeah.
0: 6'2". That's a tall Paul.
5: Dave versus Fionnuala. Dave versus Fionnuala. Dave versus Fionnuala. Who is gonna win today?
0: I pick a song, Fionnuala picks a song, you pick the winner. Tonight, Ramones, Blitzkrieg Bop.
6: Hey, oh, let's go!
0: Was my choice, but Fionnuala said, no, I have a different type of bop tonight.
7: At the end of every week, each one of us becomes a friend.
0: You voted for your favourite or you vocalised your displeasure at us.
8: I didn't think I'd say this, but I'm actually not impressed by either of you tonight.
0: Katrina.
4: That hurts us, Katrina. We hope you'll come back next week for more Dave versus Fionnuala.
0: To be honest, I kind of enjoy it. I think if people want to say what they feel in their heart and they put it in a voice note and they sound like a condescending teacher.
8: I didn't think I'd say this, but I'm actually not impressed by either of you tonight.
0: Then your correspondence is welcomed. Producer Shannon, hello.
9: Hello, hello, hello.
0: Do you think it's weird that Katrina and a few were like, nah, both of them are dung, and then others were like, you should play both?
9: Both, yeah, but we have an outstanding result for only one of the songs.
4: Okay. So a landslide for one of these songs.
9: A landslide for one of the songs, yes.
0: I'm going to try and introduce more tension into Dave versus Fionnuala. This is not only to win tonight, but to win the week.
9: Mm-hmm. So tonight, the results that are in my hand, we have a 71% against a 29%. Percent
0: landslide,
9: with the winner of tonight and the week being Fionnuala.
4: Exceptional! Come on, the weekly win. Thank you, Dave, for the applause. Smile on his face, because you know that specialty come with me is a perfect way to wrap up this show.
0: Not bad, Fionnuala. Not bad at all. It's Today FM.

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1: 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Have a lovely next couple of days for yourself.
0: I didn't even know your name was Victor. 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

0: Good evening, I'm Pinot Noir. The body of a middle-aged man will be taken to Cork University Hospital tonight following a technical examination of a scene in Mallow. A post-mortem examination will be carried out by the state pathologist tomorrow morning. His remains were found at about 1:30 this afternoon in an area popular with walkers. Gardaí are continuing to question two people arrested as part of a Gardaí investigation into the murder of four family members in a house fire in Waterford. Philip and Kim English and their sons Callum and Jaden died in a suspected arson attack in the Birchwood estate on Tuesday. Two other children remain critically ill in hospital. Our chief reporter Barry White reports.
1: Both are being detained under Section 50 of the Criminal Justice Act 2007, which gives Gardaí extended detention powers when investigating certain serious offences. So they can initially be detained for up to 48 hours, subject to authorisation from senior Garda officers. However, Gardaí can apply to the courts for further extensions, meaning the suspects could potentially be held for up to 7 days in total. Now, that would require judicial approval, and of course, it doesn't necessarily mean they'll be held for that length of time. Funeral arrangements have been announced for Philip and Kim English and their two sons, Jaden and Callum. The family will repose at the Sacred Heart Church in Waterford on Sunday afternoon from 2 o'clock until 5 o'clock. Their funeral mass will then take place at the Sacred Heart Church at 1 o'clock on Monday afternoon, followed by burial in Kilbarry Cemetery.
0: A meeting of the European Council is continuing into the night as EU leaders, including the Taoiseach, hammer out issues relating to energy, the next EU budget and Ukraine. Ukrainian President Volodymyr Zelensky landed in Brussels this evening, holding talks with NATO before travelling to the Council summit. He'll address the bloc tomorrow. Speaking in Brussels this evening, European Affairs Minister Thomas Byrne says the Kremlin's actions are unforgivable.
2: So Europe will continue to give support and I see no reason why that won't continue. And indeed, the member states very much want that to continue.
0: A freight train's crashed into a coach on the French side of the Channel Tunnel. Authorities say 19 people are injured. And that's your news for now.
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5: Good evening, I'm Eve Conway. Celtic's poor start to the Europa League continued this evening with a 4-1 defeat away at Benfica.

0: Martin O'Neill's side currently sits 33rd in the Europa League table with two defeats and a goal difference of minus five. In the early European kickoffs, Lyon defeated Crystal Palace 3-2 and Sunderland scored a 93rd minute winner against Portuguese side Torense to win 2-1 and continue their unbeaten start to the Europa League. England's captain Harry Kane has agreed a new deal in principle to stay at Bayern Munich until the summer of 2029. He's scored 154 goals in 156 matches since moving to Germany from Tottenham 3 years ago. Kane's two goals against Norwegian side Viking earlier this week took him up to eighth on the list of all-time Champions League goal scorers. St. Patrick's Athletic manager Stephen Kenny has said that the League of Ireland has shown no respect to his players, who have gone 27 days without a game. Pats are preparing for their clash against Shelburne tomorrow evening, having not played since their 1-0 win away at Sligo Rovers on September 19th. Kenny says there's been no empathy shown to his club as the season comes to a close.
1: Yeah, it's unprecedented to have no game for 27 days. It's completely unacceptable in the league season. To come into the right at the back end of the season when the players have sacrificed their lives to commit themselves to try and be successful. They win their shoehorn games, two away games, away Dundalk, away Sligo. No game for 27 games. Then they shoehorn away Galway, away Derry in a week. Scant disregard for the players, no respect for the players, or no consideration or empathy for the players.
0: Finally, in swimming, Mona McSharry has added another gold medal to her collection at the World Aquatics World Cup. The Sligo swimmer made it a hat-trick of victories in the 100-metre breaststroke across the three legs of the competition in Azerbaijan, Uzbekistan and today in Kazakhstan. Her clean sweep has also earned her a $10,000 bonus in prize money. To hear live commentary of the League of Ireland every Friday, download the Go Loud app now.
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4: The showers mostly affecting western and northern counties, some of them heavy, with a slight chance of thunder in the north. Lows of 3 to 8 degrees.
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Wilson Phillips, Hold On, right here on Today FM 90s. I always feel like that track has 80s energy, but no, it is a 90s tune, and that is why we've included it on the show this evening. So coming up in the next little while, I'm going to have the Wallflowers for you. I'm going to have some Simply Red. We've got M People in there, and this amazing track from Queen, The Show Must Go On. Yeah.

0: from 1993. That is the Spin Doctors with Two Princes. You might remember it was in the soundtrack of So I Married an Axe Murderer, which also came out in 1993. I feel like this is a good time of year to go back and watch old comfort films from the 90s. So if that's your bag, maybe you could include that on your list. So on the way, one of my, do you ever just love a song so much and you completely forget about it and then it pops into your head and you just have to share it with everybody? That's what's going to be happening in a couple of minutes. And Jimmy Jameson is on the way after this. Going
1: back. Playing nothing but the biggest 90s hits. Oh, baby, baby. 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

Pop That Thing on Today FM 90s from The Miseducation of Lauryn Hill, which is not only one of the greatest albums of the 90s, I think it's one of the greatest albums of all time. And I don't say that lightly. It is absolutely sensational. Now, you know the way sometimes people give out about Nepo babies? I think it's okay sometimes for you to follow your footsteps into the same area as your parents. When, for example, Jacob Dylan followed the footsteps of his dad, Bob Dylan. Very, very difficult, big shoes to fill. But he wrote this song with his band, The Wallflowers. And truly, it is one of my favourite songs of all time. It is incredible. It's The Wallflowers, One Headlight on Today FM 90s.

0: AFM 90s. Great guy, great hair, great tunes. Still to come this hour, we are going to hear a one-hit wonder that featured prominently in a TV show that definitely, let's just say, left you red-faced if your parents came into the room and caught you watching it. And we're going to hear from the brilliant M People after this.
1: We Irish know how to spot a winner. The Renault 5 is the Irish car of the year 2026.
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Touch and Go with Would You on Today FM 90s, and that was the soundtrack, if you'll remember, of Ibiza Uncovered, which was on Sky, and it was one of those shows. I just remember being in school watching it, and the scandal, like the things that they were getting up to, and if my mom walked into the room, I would be so embarrassed, but I would still keep watching it. And also, the entire soundtrack was great. I think I had a CD, actually, of all of the tunes on it. That was one of them. It was amazing. Now, we love a one-hit wonder on this show, so let's have one more. It's Deep Blue Something, Breakfast at Tiffany's. You

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5: Good evening, I'm Clino Dwyer. The European Affairs Minister says the fracturing relationship between the US and Ukraine is worrying. It follows a war of words between the two countries, with Ukrainian President Volodymyr Zelensky saying he felt betrayed by US President Donald Trump. Speaking in Brussels this evening, Thomas Byrne says it's a worrying development.
6: Because I think it is very, very important that they, you know, both of them try to keep a good relationship. Ukraine is a very important country, has been a great support to the US actually from a defence point of view in terms of its technology, in terms of its innovation. Russia is a bad actor. Russia is attacking and killing civilians and attacking civilian infrastructure, and only has bad ideas and bad plans.
5: Jeffrey Donaldson has been sentenced to 15 years for rape and sexual abuse offences. In June, the former DUP leader was found guilty on 18 counts against two women when they were children. He continues to deny the convictions, with an application for appeal underway. Speaking to the PSNI, one of his victims, Complainant B, says she struggled to come forward because of his high profile.
7: There was respect put around, you know, the person that you couldn't then feel that you had, that you could say anything. Who was I to say anything against somebody who had a voice, and had a voice in multiple areas and multiple outlets? Who was a kid to say that, hold on a second, this is wrong, there's something wrong here?
5: The body of a middle-aged man will be taken to Cork University Hospital tonight following a technical examination of a scene in Mallow. A post-mortem examination will be carried out by the state pathologist tomorrow morning. His remains were found at about 1:30 this afternoon in an area popular with walkers. The official Gartha social media X accounts are back under control of Gardaí after a security breach. They've confirmed control of @Gartha Info and @Gartha Traffic has been re-established. The force's X accounts will stay inactive over the coming days to allow the Gardaí National Cyber Crime Bureau carry out its investigations. Finally, U2 are going on tour next year. The Greatest Show on Earth World Tour begins in Mexico in February 2027. And that's your news for now.
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8: With Einhell, one battery, over 350 power tools, one system, total control.
9: Good evening, I'm Eve Conway. Celtic's poor start to the Europa League continued this evening with a 4-1 defeat away at Benfica. Martin O'Neill's side currently sits 33rd in the Europa League table with two defeats and a goal difference of -5. In the early European kickoffs, Lyon defeated Crystal Palace 3-2 and Sunderland scored a 93rd minute winner against Portuguese side Torense to win 2-1 and continue their unbeaten start to the Europa League. England's captain Harry Kane has agreed a new deal in principle to stay at Bayern Munich until the summer of 2029. He's scored 154 goals in 156 matches since moving to Germany from Tottenham 3 years ago. Kane's two goals against Norwegian side Viking earlier this week took him up to 8th on the list of all-time Champions League goal scorers. St. Patrick's Athletic manager Stephen Kenny has said that the League of Ireland has shown no respect to his players, who have gone 27 days without a game. Pats are preparing for their clash against Shelburne tomorrow evening, having not played since their 1-0 win away at Sligo Rovers on September 19th. Kenny says there's been no empathy shown to his club as the season comes to a close.
10: Yeah, it's unprecedented to have no game for 27 days. It's completely unacceptable in the league season.

0: to come into the right at the back end of the season when the players have sacrificed their lives to commit themselves to try and be successful. They win their shoehorn games, two away games, away Dundalk, away Sligo, no game for 27 games, then they shoehorn away Galway, away Derry in a week. Scant disregard for the players, no respect for the players, or no consideration or empathy for the players.
1: Finally, in swimming, Mona McSharry has added another gold medal to her collection at the World Aquatics World Cup. The Sligo swimmer made it a hat-trick of victories in the 100-metre breaststroke across the three legs of the competition in Azerbaijan, Uzbekistan and today in Kazakhstan. Her clean sweep has also earned her a $10,000 bonus in prize money. To hear live commentary of the League of Ireland every Friday, download the Go Loud app now.
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4: The shower is mostly affecting western and northern counties, some of them heavy, with a slight chance of thunder in the north. Lows of 3 to 8 degrees.
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Alanis Morissette, Hand in My Pocket on Today FM 90s. The chokehold that album had on all of us for about 2 years, and rightly so. Now, I hope a record label's not listening to this, but the copy I had of Alanis Morissette, Jagged Little Pill. Now, I did go and buy my own copy at a later date, but the initial copy was on a tape. And do you remember sometimes if it was a tape that was recorded from a CD, the song in the middle would stop and then it would click on to the next side and you'd have to turn it. So I can't remember what song it was, but it was absolutely ruined because there was a little chunk missing in the middle. But I did. I gave her my money. I bought my own copy on CD as soon as I had the money to do it. It's Claire Beck with you till midnight for Today FM 90s. Let's have the Saw Doctors. I Used to Love Her. I have fought.

0: 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I know that was kind of their biggest hit, the breakout international one, but the album that it's taken from is called Another Level, and it's actually deadly. It's really, really good. If you get a chance to listen to the album Another Level by Blackstreet, I think you'll enjoy it. Their follow-up single to No Diggity was Don't Leave Me, which I personally adored, but I think No Diggity was just so huge that it got a bit overlooked. But anyway, it's Today FM 90s. We've got lots more amazing 90s tunes on the way, including The Tamper and Maya after this.
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0: Republica, ready to go on Today FM 90s. Now, very cool band, and that's a very cool song, but I think it got overshadowed by, oh, I can't remember the details, but wasn't it an ad for one of the first mobile phones that was available in Ireland? It had an aerial that you had to pull up. I can't remember the details, but I think it was called the Ready to Go phone, and that's why they used the Republica song. Great tune, regardless. Still to come, we are going to play some Black Crowes for you because it's been a while since we played them on the show. And this is Beats International right now with the dub Be Good to Me.
1: Tank fly, boss walk, jam, nitty gritty. 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

0: 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And also, the Black Crowes are coming up after this.
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Brooks, Friends in Low Places. And I love that I know every single word to that song off by heart, but I regularly forget the names of people I've known for years. Okay, that is just about it for this week. We've time for one more, but don't forget, if you're ever thirsty for some more 90s tunes at any stage, you can go to the Go Loud app, click on the Today FM 90s channel, and there's lots of great stuff there. For now, though, this is Maria McKee and Show Me Heaven.

0: Maria McKee, Show Me Heaven, wrapping up Today FM 90s for this week. Hope you enjoyed the tunes as much as I did. I'll be back on Sunday morning from 8 a.m. for All Irish, so I will chat to you then. 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
6: Good evening, I'm Cliona Dwyer. The Dáil has heard the government is willing to negotiate the next public sector agreement and is open to pay being the first item on the agenda. Unions are locked in discussions tonight about a planned strike day next Wednesday and possibly next steps if the industrial action goes ahead. Speaking in the Dáil today, Minister Helen McEntee says the government is not insisting on preconditions for negotiations.
7: What we know from the outcome of the previous pay negotiations was that the overall agreement reached was over 9% of an increase when inflation at the time was over 6%. So as a government and the previous governments, what we have shown is that we are committed to the public sector more broadly. It's increased by about 25% in the last number of years, but importantly we are committed to and absolutely respect the role that they play and that they have in our society.
6: The body of a middle-aged man will be taken to Cork University Hospital tonight following a technical examination of a scene in Mallow. A post-mortem examination will be carried out by the state pathologist in the morning. The European Affairs Minister says the fracturing relationship between the US and Ukraine is worrying. It follows a war of words between the two countries, with Ukrainian President Volodymyr Zelensky saying he felt betrayed by US President Donald Trump. Speaking in Brussels this evening, Thomas Byrne says it's a worrying development.
8: Because I think it is very, very important that they, you know, both of them try to keep a good relationship. Ukraine is a very important country, has been a great support to the US actually from a defense point of view in terms of its technology, in terms of its innovation. Russia is a bad actor.
6: The official Garda social media X accounts are back under control of Gardaí after a security breach. They've confirmed control of @Garda info and @Garda traffic has been re-established. The forces X accounts will stay inactive over the coming days to allow the Garda National Cyber Crime Bureau carry out its investigations. Finally, construction on the first children's hospice outside Dublin is due to begin early next year. It's hoped the Sunflower Children's Hospice can open its doors to people in 2029. It's to be located in Castlebar in Mayo. And that's your news for now.
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9: Good evening, I'm Eve Conway. Celtic's poor start to the Europa League continued this evening with a 4-1 defeat away at Benfica. Martin O'Neill's side currently sits 33rd in the Europa League table with two defeats and a goal difference of minus 5. In the early European kickoffs, Lyon defeated Crystal Palace 3-2 and Sunderland scored a 93rd minute winner against Portuguese side Torense to win 2-1 and continue their unbeaten start to the Europa League. England's captain Harry Kane has agreed a new deal in principle to stay at Bayern Munich until the summer of 2029. He's scored 154 goals in 156 matches since moving to Germany from Tottenham 3 years ago. Kane's two goals against Norwegian side Viking earlier this week took him up to 8th on the list of all-time Champions League goal scorers. St. Patrick's Athletic manager Stephen Kenny has said that the League of Ireland has shown no respect to his players, who have gone 27 days without a game. Pats are preparing for their clash against Shelburne tomorrow evening, having not played since their 1-0 win away at Sligo Rovers on September 19th. Kenny says there's been no empathy shown to his club as the season comes to a close.
10: Yeah, it's unprecedented to have no game for 27 days. It's completely unacceptable in the league season. To come into the right at the back end of the season when the players have sacrificed their lives to commit themselves to try and be successful. They win their shoehorned games, two away games, away Dundalk, away Sligo. No game for 27 games. Then they shoehorn away Galway, away Derry in a week. Scant disregard for the players, no respect for the players, or no consideration or empathy for the players.
9: Finally, in swimming, Mona McSharry has added another gold medal to her collection at the World Aquatics World Cup. The Sligo swimmer made it a hat-trick.

0: of victories in the 100-meter breaststroke across the three legs of the competition in Azerbaijan, Uzbekistan, and today in Kazakhstan. Her clean sweep has also earned her a $10,000 bonus in prize money. To hear live commentary of the League of Ireland every Friday, download the Go Loud app now.
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3: Rain heavy at times will continue to slowly spread to most areas, bringing the chance of localised flooding overnight. Lows of 8 to 12 degrees. A wet start to Thursday with fairly widespread rain heavy in places. 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

0: Cooper. Marion McCune assessed the performance of Donald Trump's new press secretary, Katie Zakaria, after her first press conference.
1: They all look like Ivanka Trump to some degree. They all have that what's called now, it's actually well known, Mar-a-Lago face. I mean, the similarities to say Trump has a type, like somewhere, but she's somewhere between Ivanka and Natalie Harp, who are also very similar to each other. You know, make of it what you will. But look, her background, in my view, doesn't qualify her for the role of press secretary. She has tweeted out all kinds of conspiracy theories.
0: The last word.
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